0: from concussion and joins the interchange. After maintaining top spot on the NRL ladder since round four, the Panthers finally relinquished their grip last weekend and will be out to bounce back against the Storm tomorrow. They'll be bolstered by the inclusion of young gun Casey McLean, who returns from a hand injury to take over in the centres. Sarah Patterson, S Sport.
1: In AFL, Melbourne will be without informed forward Jacob Van Ruin for up to two finals matches after he failed to overturn his three-game ban at the AFL's tribunal. He collected Port Adelaide's Alira in the head during last weekend's win over the Power and knocking out the defender. Australian Independent Radio News.
2: Taking a look at the weather now from the Department of Meteorology for today, Wednesday, the 19th day of August. We are looking at partly cloudy conditions, a slight chance of a shower in the late morning and afternoon. Winds southeasterly, 15 to 20 knots, tending easterly in the middle of the day, then becoming light in the evening. Overnight temperatures falling to between 8 and 14, with daytime temperatures reaching the low to mid-20s. And Thursday is expected to be partly cloudy, with overnight temperatures between 7 and 13, daytime temperatures low to high 20s.
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4: 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There's lots of great music still to come, as well as our serial Close to My Heart at 10:15. Look out for my triple golden play after 10:30 as well. So while I've got these three songs playing for you, maybe put the kettle on so you can sit back, relax and enjoy the serial. We'll go with The Tokens, The Lion Sleeps Tonight, Susie Quattro and Chris Norman, Stumbling In, then The Coasters, Yakety Yak,

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0: As she looked across the table at Hester, Margaret Edgemoor realized she was staring straight into the past, and 15 years stretched away before her. It was as though she'd climbed some lofty hill and was looking at her past life being enacted in miniature far below. Hester took a small vanity case from her handbag, opened it, and defiantly rouged her lips. This is the old Hester, Margaret thought. Bluff it out to the end. Give nothing away. Let the others do the talking. She couldn't believe Hester would sink to shoplifting, but at the same time, she could find no explanation for the others' actions. She decided to play Hester at her own game. Say nothing and wait for her to speak. In a little while, Hester snapped shut her vanity case, replaced it in her bag, and said,
1: "It must be all of 15 years since you and Monde borrowed my flat for your one-night honeymoon. I must say those years have treated you well, even if he didn't."
2: "We'll leave Monde out of this, Hester."
1: "So, it's like that."
2: "Never mind what it's like. What are you doing in this store?"
1: "You heard what the man said. Shoplifting. Do you mind?"
2: "I do mind very much. Why did you do it?"
1: "Suppose I said I had no money." "No? Then what if I told you I liked nice things? I couldn't afford them, so I stole them. Would you believe me?"
2: "Frankly, no."
1: "But then, darling, that's so you, isn't it? I mean, you were always trusting."
2: "I don't think so, Hester."
1: "At least success hasn't spoilt that side of you."
2: "I don't know what you mean by success."
1: "This, managing director of the largest chain of emporiums in the country. Oh, I read about it in the papers."
2: "I see."
1: "When I got caught for shoplifting, I decided to take a chance and ask for you. And there you are."
2: "Hester, you used to like me once. What happened?"
1: "You don't know?"
2: "No, I don't."
1: "After the letters I wrote?"
2: "Letters? What letters?"
1: "Really, Margaret. After the war, I was in trouble. I wrote asking your help. You never replied, of course."
2: "Hester, I didn't stay in France after the war. I left in 45. If I'd have known you were in trouble..."
1: "I wrote a number of times. I even got so desperate that I reminded you in the last one that I actually saved your life. But still no reply."
2: "Oh, no."
1: "I couldn't believe it. After all the time we'd spent together in the resistance movement..."
2: "But if I'd known, if I'd had any idea at all that you were in trouble, I would have helped. I would have done all I could to help."
1: "Well, I don't need it now. It's too late."
2: "Hester, I had trouble of my own. Frightening trouble. That's why I left Monde and the children. I received no mail from you because I gave orders that upon leaving France, all letters were to be destroyed. I made a complete break. A complete break with everything of my past life."
1: "But why?"
2: "It's a long story, Hester. I'll tell you some of it when we get this mess straightened out."
1: "There's really very little to straighten out. I was passing through the pet department of your very elegant emporium when I saw a Samoyed pup. I took it. Just as I got to the door, your departmental manager and the girl asked me to step into the office."
2: "Hester, is this true? You stole a dog?"
1: "Well, I always was a sucker for a puppy."
2: "Oh, this I find hard to believe. Oh, you're joking, surely."
1: "Why don't you ask that store detective of yours?"
2: "I think I will."
1: "Once I was confronted by the strong arm of the law, I saw that the only way out was to cry help for you." "Keel?"
3: "Yes, yes, Miss Edgemoor."
1: "Would you come in, please?"
3: "Of course." "Not giving you any trouble, is she, Miss Edgemoor?"
2: "None at all, Keel."
1: "Ask him, Margaret. He has it all down in his little book. I was surprised he could write.
2: Tell me, Keel, what is this all about?"
3: "Well, according to my notes, miss, at about 10:30 a.m. on the 14th instant, in response to a call from Mr. Amory, the manager of the pet department, I went to Mr. Amory's office, where I found they had detained a woman. Mr. Amory said to me..."
2: "Please, Keel, I'd prefer to have it in your own words, if you don't mind."
3: "Yes, miss. Well, from what Amory told me, it seems this lady..."
1: "Thanks. Thanks a lot."
3: "This, woman took a Samoyed puppy from its cage."
1: "So there. Didn't I tell you, Margaret?"
2: "Please, Hester. Keel, did she say why she took the dog?"
3: "Well, yes, she did."
1: "Go ahead, Keel, tell her."
3: According to Amory, she was stroking the dog in its cage, and she called over one of the assistants. I don't know exactly what was said, but...
1: I said this dog has an infected paw and it needs attention. How does that check with your notes?
3: It was something like that. Well, the assistant called Amory over, who told the lady that there was nothing wrong with the animal.
1: Nothing angers me more than to be treated like a fool by fools. Did you examine the dog, Keel?
3: Oh, yes.
1: And?
3: Well, it did have a bit of a sore on its paw, and...
1: It had a torn-off dew claw in the wires of its cage.
2: Go on, Keel.
3: But I didn't see any infection.
1: You didn't look, Keel. You know you didn't.
2: Is this true, Keel?
3: Well, I didn't pick the dog up. I saw it in its cage. It looked all right to me. I took Amory's word.
2: Where's the dog now?
3: Back in its cage, I suppose.
2: No effort was made to get the animal to a vet.
3: Oh, that's not the point. The facts are, Miss Edgemore, that this woman was apprehended taking the animal. Whether it was sick or not has nothing to do with it.
2: On the contrary, Keel, it has everything to do with it.
3: Well, I can't see it. Question is, was she or was she not stealing it?
1: I was not stealing the dog. I was taking it to a vet.
3: But the manager of the department said a vet wasn't necessary.
1: Then the manager of the department has no right to be in charge of animals.
3: May I see you alone for a few moments, Miss Edgemore?
2: Anything you have to say can be said in front of Miss Glenmuir.
3: All right. But if you're going ahead with this case, it mightn't look so good for the store. Some of the papers might play it up.
2: Keel, I have no intention of going ahead with it.
3: Well, I didn't think you would, but I thought I might warn you.
2: What do you mean by that?
3: Nothing, miss.
2: Now you get down to Amory and tell him to get that animal to a vet. You'll find everything Miss Glenmuir has said about it is correct.
3: Well, I know something about animals myself.
2: Keel, you'll do as I say. Is that clear?
3: Yes, miss.
2: And you can also tell Amory that I would like to see him here in my office at 3 o'clock. Is that clear?
3: Yes, Miss Edgemore. I'll go down there at once.
2: I'm not surprised. Amory's done things like that before. Once he left the birds over the weekend without water. Oh, I should have dismissed him then.
1: I'm sorry, Margaret.
2: Sorry for what?
1: Sorry for my whole attitude towards you.
2: It's quite understandable, Hester.
1: I can see now that you didn't receive my letters. There was a time, Margaret, when I hated you.
2: Then you didn't believe me when I told you a few moments ago that I hadn't received any letters from you.
1: No, I didn't.
2: Then why have you suddenly reversed your opinion?
1: Because you believed me and what I said about the dog.
2: Well, I knew you were telling the truth.
1: You know what I was going to do? I was going to take the dog to a vet and then see you personally and give you a first-class bawling out.
2: You know, Hester, you haven't changed a bit, have you?
1: I don't suppose any of us change, really.
2: Impulsive, irrational, and at times so terribly illogical.
1: I know. Maybe that's why things haven't worked out.
2: Hester, I don't think I am many of those things. But they haven't worked out for me either.
1: Was it very bad?
2: There are times when I live every moment of it over and over again. This is the only way I seem to be able to escape, through my work.
1: But Monday was such a wonderful person. He adored you.
2: And I adored him. I still do. Oh, Hester, seeing you again after all this time, it's like turning the clock back.
1: I was there when you first met. Remember?
2: How could I forget?
1: That dreadful cellar in Paris. Oh, well, it only shows. We old cynics are far better off eventually. We know that love drops dead. You romantics believe it goes on forever.
2: It does go on forever, Hester. And it hurts forever.
1: What do we do to deserve this?
2: I don't believe there's an answer to that.
1: It wasn't as though we did any wrong. We did what we believed was right.
2: No, Hester. What we knew was right. And what we still know is right.
1: But it hasn't done us much good, has it?
2: It was all so horrible. Perhaps that is why the moments we did have were so rare and precious.
1: That's all I've got now. Memories of those moments.
2: Oh, there are such wonderful moments to remember. But then there are so many dark and ugly shadows of the past.
1: Look at us. Mature women. Too matured, I guess. We've gained so much. But in gaining, we've also lost so much.
2: Do you believe this, Hester?
1: Yes, I do. Experience is wonderful, but you can't keep taking. You have to give, too.
2: That's true.
1: We should be settled down with children and homes and everything that makes the last half of life so much more worthwhile than the first.
2: Well, why haven't you, Hester?
1: After what happened to me.
4: That's good.
2: What did happen?
4: Everything in the book and nobody played by the rules.
2: I see.
1: I think I'm just one of those women. There are such people, you know. They're just prone to trouble.
2: Do you believe that?
1: Yes, because I'm one of them. Not like you, Margaret.
2: Am I so different?
1: I think so. I make mistakes. Do you?
2: Yes.
1: You're the very last person I imagine would make mistakes. As I said, with me, mistakes are natural.
2: If you're thinking that my marriage was a mistake, you're wrong, Hester.
1: Well, from where I'm sitting, it doesn't look exactly like the most successful marriage in the world.
2: I married the man I love, and will love forever.
1: So?
2: There were circumstances over which neither of us had any control.
1: Then what's the picture? Where is this man?
2: It is Monde.
1: And does he love you?
2: Yes.
1: Then why are you here and Monde in France? At least I assume he's in France.
2: Yes, that's where he is.
1: I don't understand, Margaret. How long since you've seen him?
2: 5 years. We met briefly in London.
1: All right, Margaret. But if you're in love with each other, as you say, why aren't you together?
2: Because, Hester, if we'd stayed together, all our lives would have been ruined.
1: All?
2: Monde's, the children's, mine. It's a long time since we've seen each other, Hester. There are a lot of things I think you should know. Things I wouldn't breathe to another living person.
1: I see.
2: I have to tell somebody, Hester, somebody. Thank heavens it's to be you.

Now, thought Margaret, I shall tell her my whole story. For of all people, Hester is the one I would want to know. Then Margaret had an idea. Perhaps her wartime colleague could help. The more she thought about it, the more Margaret realized that Hester may be the one chance of reuniting her with Monde and her children.

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2: The lighter side of magnificent music and voices that you hear only on 4YOU.

That was Dion the Wanderer. Now it's time for my triple golden play. Today we're going to take a listen to the Bee Gees, a musical group formed in 1958 by the brothers Barry, Robin and Maurice. They had a lot of success both here and overseas with numerous accolades and of course a huge catalogue of music to choose from. I'm going to play you How Deep Is Your Love, Massachusetts, then a fun one to get up and dance to, Staying Alive.

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We just heard from Engelbert Humperdinck, By the Time I Get to Phoenix, and Neil Diamond, Acapulco. Well, that just about brings us to the end of the program. I'm Nicole, and you are listening to Morning Melodies right here at your community radio station, 4YOU. I do hope you've had some fun over the last couple of hours listening to all of your favorite music. There's one last song I'd like to leave you with. Rod Stewart, Maggie May. That will take us up to the 11 o'clock news and sport update and then into our country music program. I do hope you enjoyed the rest of your day. Thanks so much for your company. Bye for now.

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Show number 164, coming to you from the IMC Country Radio Studios in Melbourne, Australia. My name's Pete Matthew and it's great to have you company. Thanks for joining me on the show that brings you country music you know and country music you should know. For the second week in a row, I'm going to play you some of my favourite country music tracks from 2024, and the track that opened up the show was Presley Hale with Lone Star State of Mind, and up now is one of my top five tracks of 2024. It's Bradley Gaskin with Accidentally Drunk.

In my opinion, one of the bands of the year, 49 Winchester with the triple play there. First, we had Tulsa. Before that, Make It Count. And the first one to kick us off was Yearning For You. And that all comes off there, Leaving This Holler album, which was released this year as well. Coming up now, this is Maggie Antone with Johnny Moonshine.

Della Stump with Blue Collarville, Bernie Nelson with Texas Cadillacs, Kimmy Bitter with Cowboy Kinda Girl, and Reckless Kelly with Keep Looking Down the Road. Right up now, this is Emily Zeck with Coastal Cowgirl Blues.

I Seen a Cowboy Cry. That was Caleb Leithorpe. And before that, we had Taylor Austin Dye with Fake Ring and Drew Moreland with Down in Alabama. All right, up now, this is Ali Walker, and she likes big trucks.

Hayden Haddock with Texas Taillights, Peyton Riley with Fireflies, and Canadian Garrett Gregory with She Don't Need to Drink to Dance. All right, up now, this is Caitlin Butts with Roadrunner.

You are listening to the It's My Country Radio Show with Pete, and we are running through some of my favourite tracks from 2024. That was The Red Clay Strays with Devil in My Ear, Michaela Lane before that with Honky Tonk Halo, and the Chad Cook Band with Smoke and Mirrors. All right, up now, this is Fancy Gap, Little Heart Racer.

morning, Austin, Texas. It's currently 84 degrees, looking for a high of 105 today. Traffic is backed up on Interstate 35 this morning, so that morning commute will be a long one. Keep it tuned in right here for the latest and greatest mix of Texas artists coming to you from beneath the lights of Austin.

That was Tyler Booth with Drinking Buddy, the Jimmy Curley Band with Lights of Austin, and Kelsey Kulick with Heaven, Are You Listening? All right, up now, this is Sam Williams with American Actress.

That was Ian Flanagan with Rather Be Country, Reed Horton with Mendoza Line, and Brittany Kellogg with Hell in a Handbag. Well, folks, that's it for this week's show. Thanks very much for listening. I want to wish you all a very happy new year. I'm going to leave you now with one of the songs that I think is the best of the year. This is Phil Wallace, The Beast in Me. I'll catch you all next year.

tending easterly in the middle of the day, then becoming light in the evening. Overnight temperatures falling to between 8 and 14, with daytime temperatures reaching the low to mid-20s. And Thursday is expected to be partly cloudy, with overnight temperatures between 7 and 13, daytime temperatures low to high 20s. For why?

0: Asking someone you care about, "Are you okay?" could change their life. 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And there are also free guides that can help you to start meaningful conversations with those around you. We caught up with Lindy Hodgson from Are You Okay to find out more.
1: All of our guides are super popular. 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
1: Hello, hello, and welcome to Real World Gardener. It's Barianne here at the microphone. Thank you for joining me. Great to have your company. What's on the show today? I'm talking with Tropical Garden Society member Judith Watson about her tropical garden. Then we're growing potatoes in Vegetable Heroes, plus garden jobs for the weekend with Steve McLean.
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1: You don't have to live in the tropics to have the look of a tropical garden, and who wouldn't want one? Those lush green leaves would look great cooking in the heat of summer in any climatic zone. And some tropical looking plants are hardier than you think. So let's find out more. It's time for a feature interview, and I thought I'd take the opportunity, as I had Judith Watson, Secretary of the Tropical Garden Society, to ask her about her garden. How are you today, Judith?
2: I'm pretty well, thank you.
1: Now, Judith, you grow a number of tropical plants, and I do believe you have at least Hoyas and bromeliads. What else have you got, and how many bromeliads have you got?
2: Well, that's very hard to answer. I have quite a few types, but they tend to spread, and so you end up, it's impossible to count, really.
1: Oh, okay. I was just wondering. So you must have Neorrhagelias, Guzmanias, Eichmias.
2: Talansias,
1: yeah.
2: Vrigias. There's some very unusual ones that are a bit different, but like...
1: Oh, okay. I'll put you on the spot.
2: Yeah. What is it? Crypto something. Yeah, anyway.
1: Oh, I know the store. I know the one.
2: Cryptanthus.
1: Cryptanthus, yeah, that's correct. Yeah, right. Yeah. And do these grow in ground, in pots, up trees? Where do they grow?
2: A bit of everything. So there's a lot in the ground. There's quite a lot in pots. Probably most in pots, but some have just sort of spread on the ground. The little talansias are mostly hanging on small bits of wood, or, you know, I've even had some that are attached to a wreath that I made, and pretty much little mini ones and big ones, and I tie them onto trees, and yeah, they're everywhere.
1: It's pretty much what I do as well in my garden. Mm. And do you have a special mix for the ones in pots? Do you just use orchid bark or?
2: Yeah, something sometimes with a bit of perlite or something like that as well, yeah. But mostly it's based on orchid bark.
1: All right.
2: And I've got a couple of really big alcantaras, and they are different in that they're quite smooth on the leaves, but trying to get the old leaves out, you know, you really need a good pair of scissors to cut them off.
1: Yeah, they are tough, aren't they? Yeah, I've got an alcantara. Mm-hmm. I think mine's Glowisiana or something like that. Mm-hmm. And I'm just wondering, with the Hoyas, how are they situated in your garden?
2: So most of them are hanging in hanging pots. Some of them were from a lovely lady who unfortunately died last year, and they were in a sort of a wire frame above the pot. So that looks great because they grow up and then around the frame. I've got some that have grown right up trees. Yeah, it sort of depends how old they are and how vigorous.
1: Yeah, the Australis types, Hoya Australis, very vigorous.
2: Yes.
1: All of them, yeah. So it's best to have them outside in the garden because they also can take the cold.
2: Yeah, and some of them, you know, want to layer themselves on the ground. So they get down onto the soil and suddenly you've got roots coming up. So you can propagate them that way.
1: Oh, yeah, Hoya carnosa is one of those I've got, yes, that does that as well.
2: Yeah.
1: All right. Do you have a special Hoya that stands out that has the most beautiful flower that you like?
2: Oh, well, the one that's growing up the tree at the front is a pink silver. It's that one, and it's quite a deep pink, and it's really quite quite spectacular when it's all looped through a tree. Yeah.
1: Okay, I've got that one. That's cool. I think it's Hoya pubicalis,
2: yes,
1: silver
2: that's
1: pink.
2: It, that's
1: yeah.
2: It, yeah.
1: Yes, yes, that is very vigorous. Mine's still in a pot at the moment. And okay, I do have 27 on my front porch, so they will have to be removed and put out into the garden collection that you have that you enjoy.
2: Yes, quite a few things. I've got quite a few orchids, and they don't all come out at the same time, so it's lovely to just suddenly find, oh, this one's in flower, or that one's just, you know, coming out. They're all around the garden as well. So some are hanging, some are in pots on the ground.
1: Any particular name, any phylogeny?
2: I've got quite a few phylogenies. Okay. And, I like the white one.
1: And slipper orchids, do you have any of those?
2: No, I don't have slipper orchids.
1: Right.
2: I've got also quite a lot of soft cane dendrobiums, and they can look good attached to a tree branch, and they look quite spectacular when they come out.
1: And what's your method of attaching to a tree branch when you first, say you've got one in a pot and you go, I think I want to put this one on a tree branch and I know exactly where. What do you do?
2: In the past I've used things like old stockings, but got this soft, sort of fairly soft thing. It's a black one, and I find that's quite handy because it's not as thick as the stockings.
1: And you put a bit of sphagnum moss or something behind?
2: Yeah, usually a little bit of something to keep it a bit moist to start off with. But after a while, they just attach quite well to the tree branches.
1: I certainly have found that with the bromeliads. I haven't done it with orchids yet. And I guess, would you have any tree ferns or bird's nest ferns? Or?
2: I've got lots of bird's nest ferns and some huge ones. I've found at my place the tree ferns have all sort of not coped when you get a really hot day, and that just seems to knock them. And I've tried so many times, but that's just not

0: stag fern or something?
1: It's elk fern. And it's wrapped itself right around a tree. So, you know, I can almost not go down the path anymore because it's got so big. But it's very happy and it's on a loquat tree. So it's been there quite a few years now. But it's done much better than the ones that are just on a flat board. Yeah, right. It's to really like that spot.
0: I've always wondered, you know where the stag fern that gets the dead leaves in the centre, are you meant to cut those out? Do you leave yours?
1: I leave them, yeah. Okay. Yeah,
0: because just that I notice in magazines, they all look wonderful. There's no dead leaves in the centre. They might just trim them for the...
1: Well, maybe I'm just a bit lazy.
0: Oh, I'm the same. Indeed. Okay, well, we'll leave it there. Is there anything special that you this is my most favourite thing that I have in my garden and it's really...
1: Oh, gee, there's so many.
0: Oh, right.
1: very hard to tell. I mean, recently I've been acquiring a few Ripsalis and I'm sort of using them as a type of curtain. So that's nice to have either against a fence or under a tree where you don't want people looking through or something like that. And they like, you know, quite shady but with a bit of sun.
0: Mm. Well, that's an interesting idea to use it as a curtain. Okay, I hadn't thought of that. Okay, right.
1: Yeah, so that's... And it's always interesting to see what tiny little flowers they'll get and berries and things. Yeah, there's so many different plants. It's fairly hard to choose.
0: It is. So you're a collector at heart. Okay. Well, it's been lovely chatting with you, Judith, and having a wander through your garden. Thank you for coming into the studio.
1: Okay. Thank you.
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0: And that was Judith Watson, who's the secretary of the Tropical Garden Society. She's also an avid gardener. She was talking about her tropical-looking garden. I had never thought of a Ripsalis curtain. If you have any feedback, email realworldgardener@gmail.com or write in to 2RRR PO Box 644 Gladesville, New South Wales 16756. Still to come, we're growing potatoes in Vegetable Heroes, plus garden jobs for the weekend.
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0: It's time for Garden Jobs for the Weekend with Steve McLean.
4: Yeah, and as usual, there's quite a few garden jobs to get done this weekend. Winter is the perfect time to find the area in your garden to plant out and grow asparagus. They prefer to have a dedicated space in the garden where they can settle in and grow. Add in well-rotted cow manure and compost to the bed before planting. Asparagus thrive best in cool to warm temperate climates, anywhere from Melbourne all the way up to Brisbane. Next, avoid planting potatoes, beans and alliums. Alliums like onions, garlic and leeks close to the asparagus. These plants will release compounds that can stunt the asparagus growth. It's now also the time to prune ornamental grapevines because you're pruning while the plant is dormant to control growth, promote spring foliage and allow winter sun. Trim all side shoots back to coppery-coloured 1-year-old wood. Leave short spurs with only 2 or 3 buds from the base and remove older or dead growth completely. And lastly, keep adding winter flowering annuals to the garden. Pansies, violas, wallflowers, English daisy and primulas will bring some brightness to the sometimes grey, gloomy days of winter.
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0: Yes, indeedy. It's time for Vegetable Heroes and, well, who doesn't love potato chips? The very thought can make your mouth water. So why not grow your own potatoes? Many people do, not just in the garden, but in potato bags, in vegetable towers and in pots. Plus, there's so many more different varieties to what you can get in the supermarket, which is often labelled red or white potatoes. Gee, that's not very exciting, is it? Did you know that potatoes were the first vegetable to be grown in space? Yeah, it's always interesting to find out where our veggies started and how they became popular. Farmers in the Andes Mountains of South America were the first to discover the potato 7,000 years ago. They had it to themselves.

0: elves until the Spanish came in the mid-1500s. It's a member of the nightshade or Solanaceae family, as is tomatoes, of course, and its leaves are poisonous. Always grow potatoes from certified seed potatoes from reputable suppliers. Yeah, it's possible to simply buy them from your greengrocer or keep them from leftover potato peelings, but what's wrong with that? You run the risk of introducing diseases such as potato virus Y, potato blight, or potato cyst nematode. You might think it's only a small risk, but once you get these diseases into your soil, it's there forever. No chemical will shift it. Now, the best time to plant potatoes, pretty much everywhere in Australia. Now, in temperate and subtropical districts, August to October is the best time. In arid areas, August until December. In cool temperate zones, September through to January. So cooler areas have a bit of extra time to order some of the more unusual varieties before they grow in the ground. How about cranberry red with red skin and red flesh? They stay red even after cooking. Or there's potato sapphire that has purple skin and purple flesh. It's great for, well, mashing, boiling and roasting. Yes, it stays purple after cooking too. Just imagine purple mash. And for a good all-rounder, try growing royal blue, which is oblong with purple skin and dark yellow flesh. If you're buying through mail order or online, you have until the end of August to buy them. After that, they're not available. And to grow your potatoes, whether it's in a bag or in a trench, you just put them into a fairly deep trench and with plenty of compost and manures incorporated, of course. And as they grow, pile the earth up around them, or if they're in a bag, you need to pile up the potting mix. You need to do this to stop the greening of the tubers and also protect them from the potato moth. Also, healing up the soil or potting mix and mulch will give you more potatoes as they tend to form on roots near the surface. That means as you pile up the soil, you get new roots and more potatoes. Of course, you must have put in chicken manure or blood and bone because they need lots of phosphorus but not too much nitrogen. If you add too much nitrogen, you'll get lots of leaves rather than potatoes, or the potatoes will be fairly small. Keep the water up, but only water moderately, as potatoes will rot in soil that's too wet. They can also get a fungus growing inside them if the soil's too wet. So when you cut them open, they'll have grey patches inside, which actually does taste mouldy. Yes, I've experienced that. You can add fish emulsion and seaweed extract when you're watering too, by the way. Now, pick your potatoes when the vine has died down to the ground. That's if you want the most potatoes, but they can be harvested from when the first baby potatoes are formed. This is when the lower leaves should be turning yellow, about 3 to 4 weeks after flowering. If you plan to store your potatoes, you cut off the leaves and let the potatoes rest in the ground for 3 to 4 weeks to allow the skin to set. Now, a listener, Rob, by the way, wrote in asking why his Rodeo variety of potatoes grew with blackened leaves whilst the Kennebec variety that was grown alongside didn't. The short answer is that it's possible he had early or late blight of Rodeo potatoes, mostly due to environmental conditions, because I believe Rob bought seed potatoes from a reputable supplier. Rodeo potatoes are far more prone to late blight and a stress-related blackening than Kennebec, which is a notoriously tough, blight-tolerant variety. When two potatoes cultivars grow side by side and only one develops black leaves, the usual cause is one variety is more susceptible than the other. It's all to do with the humidity of the environment, of course. And if it's what I think it is, you've got to remove the worst affected leaves and spray with a copper-based fungicide or a bacillus-based fungicide. And why are potatoes good for you? Well, they're densely packed with nutrients. A medium potato provides vitamin C, potassium, vitamin B6, and trace amounts of thiamine, riboflavin, folate, niacin, magnesium, phosphorus, iron, and zinc. They're also known as foods people crave when they're stressed because the carbs in potatoes help make space for tryptophan with a smooth passage into the brain. This in turn boosts the serotonin level in the brain. High serotonin levels help boost your mood and help you feel calm. And that was your Vegetable Hero segment for today.
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0: Time for Garden Jobs for the Weekend, the longer chat on the line. I've got Steve McLean. How are you today, Steve?
2: Yeah, I'm really good, thank you, Marianne. How are you?
0: Good also. And let's get on to the listener question. I don't know the name of the person, but they are currently planting plants from pots into the ground, and she's seeing, or he's seeing, mixed messages about what to do about the roots. Some people say tease them out, others say leave them alone. What should I do, she's asking, and does the type of plant make a difference?
2: Marianne, this is a really good question, isn't it? You see it come up all the time. She's actually right. There is a lot of conflicting advice out there on this one, and it can be genuinely confusing when you're standing there with a plant in your hand and two people are telling you completely different things. The good news is that both camps are actually correct, and it just depends on what you're looking at when the plant comes out of the pot.
0: Now, here's a simple way to think about it. When you tip a plant out of its pot, have a good look at the roots before you do anything else. If they're loose, white and healthy looking, and they don't hold their shape of the pot when it comes out, leave them alone. There's no benefit in disturbing the roots that are already happy and growing in the right direction. In fact, unnecessarily handling can stress the plant and set it back, particularly in warm weather when it's already under pressure.
2: If the roots are circling around the inside of the pot, and I've certainly had some figs in pots doing that, or the whole root ball holds the shape of the container when you tip it out, that's when you need to intervene. Circling roots are a real problem, because if you just drop that plant in the ground, the way it is, those roots can keep on circling as they grow. Mind you, don't drop the fig in the ground anywhere. And over time, they don't spread outward the way they should, which means the plant struggles to anchor itself to access water and nutrients from the surrounding soil.
0: In a worst case scenario, those circling roots can actually end up girdling the plant, essentially strangling it as the trunk thickens over the years. So in that case, gently tease the root outwards with your fingers, or if they're really tightly bound, score down the sides of the root ball with a knife in two or three places. I tend to do it with the blade of the secateurs. It sounds brutal, but the plant will thank you for it.
2: It's also worth mentioning that when you do plant your plant, make sure the hole is wide enough for the roots to spread naturally, at least twice the width of the pot. Depth is less critical than width when it comes to giving roots the best start.
0: Now, does the type of plant matter? Absolutely. Australian natives, particularly in the Protea family, like your grevilleas, banksias, waratahs, are quite sensitive to root disturbance. With these, be as gentle as possible. If they're pot bound, tease rather than cut, and get them in the ground quickly without leaving the roots exposed to sun or wind. The same goes for most other natives. Treat them with a light hand.
2: Where vegetables and annuals, on the other hand, are generally quite forgiving. A bit of root teasing won't set them back at all, and most herbs sit somewhere in the middle. They'll tolerate gentle handling, but don't go overboard.
0: Good advice. And let's go on to the hort term, which is guttation. Have you ever walked out into the garden first thing in the morning and found mysterious droplets of water sitting right on the tips and edges of your leaves? You might think, oh, there must have been a light dew overnight. But here's the thing, sometimes there wasn't a light dew overnight. What you're actually seeing might be something far more interesting.
2: It's called guttation. And once you know what it is, your early morning walk around the garden might help you look at your plants in a different way, because guttation is when a plant pushes water out from inside itself, right through tiny specialized pores at the very tips and edges of its leaves. These little pores are called hydathodes, and unlike the pores that let a plant breathe, the stomata, these ones have one job: to release water. Think of them as tiny pressure valves dotted along the leaf edge.
0: So why does a plant do this? Well, during the day, the sun drives water up through a plant and most of it evaporates off the leaves. That's normal. But at night, when it's cooler and that evaporation slows right down, water is still being pushed up from the roots. The pressure builds and builds, and the plant essentially needs to release the valve. So out it comes, those little pearls of moisture sitting right on the leaf tip.
2: And you'll notice it on tomatoes and beans in the vegetable garden, on ornamentals like elephant ears and nasturtiums, especially after a warm, humid night. If you're up early enough, before the sun gets out to work, it can be quite striking sight, every leaf tip glistening in a row.
0: Now, here's something worth knowing. Gartation fluid isn't pure water. It carries tiny amounts of minerals and other compounds from inside the plant. So if you ever see a white crust forming on your leaf tips over time, that's the residue left behind once the droplets dry.
2: It's harmless, but it's a little reminder that a lot is going on inside a plant that we never normally get to see.
0: Now let's go on to the plant profile, which is Magnolia Genie. So this time of year, flowering on bare branches during late winter and early spring, deciduous magnolias are one of the highlights of the colder months. Most of us are familiar with the purplish-white saucer-shaped flowers of the traditional Magnolia solangiana in larger, older gardens, but there are now many new varieties available, several of which are suitable for growing in smaller spaces, including pots.
2: And being the stars of winter, we've picked Magnolia Genie because, Marianne, I think you grow it yourself. The colour of the blooms, because they're such a deep, dark maroon, makes them absolutely spectacular.
0: Now, Magnolia Genie is the result of 12 years of breeding over two generations of family. This was all carried out meticulously by a breeder called Vance Hooper in New Zealand. The thing about Magnolia Genie is it's compact, growing only to 3 metres, and it has two flushes of flowers. The first one's in April and the second one in August.
2: Another feature, apart from the 15-centimetre black-red tulip-like buds, is that it has a columnar form, making it perfect for pathways or entranceways for a formal look.
0: It's also great in larger container as a feature specimen plant or areas where space is limited, such as, you know, patios or small gardens.
2: Extremely hardy magnolia, withstanding temperatures as low as negative 15 degrees Celsius. And magnolias grow best in a sunny position with shelter from strong wind, as this can damage the flowers. And they prefer a fertile, neutral to slightly acid soil that is moist but well drained.
0: Feed magnolias with a complete fertilizer in spring and late summer, and keep the trees or large shrubs well mulched and watered, especially during the first few years of establishment.
2: Deciduous magnolias grow naturally into a well-shaped tree and rarely require pruning except to remove weak, crossing, diseased or damaged woods. And you need to really be careful about how you prune. I have discovered that through experience.
0: Oh, okay, yeah, okay. I haven't actually pruned my Magnolia Genie because being a smaller, compact tree or large shrub, I've left it to its own devices. I think we'll leave it there. It's been great chatting with you, Steve. Look forward to the chat next week.
2: Yeah, thanks, Marianne. I really enjoyed it. Thank you.
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0: Thank you for listening. I hope we've inspired you to plant some tropical-looking plants or grow potatoes. Tune in next week, because next week I'll be talking with Tony Matson, General Manager of Cut Above Tools, about a mini chainsaw for the home garden. You can hear the whole show again on Mixcloud. Just look for 2RRR programs or follow Real World Gardener on Facebook for the link. If you have a question on wildlife, plants or garden design, we would love to hear from you either via email realworldgardener@gmail.com, or you can write in to 2RRR PO Box 644 Gladesville, New South Wales 1675. Until next week, I'll leave you with a track by Casey Chambers, Not Pretty Enough. But for me, have a great gardening week. Bye for now.

0: And welcome back to Dads on the Air, coming to you around Australia on the Community Radio Network. In this program, we bring you informing and entertaining conversations with a wide range of interesting people on topics of fatherhood, family and parenting, men's and boys' issues, and more. Hi, I'm Bill Cable, and our special guest today is Keenan Mundine. Keenan is the co-founder and ambassador for Deadly Connections, a specialised Aboriginal not-for-profit providing community and justice services. Keenan is a proud First Nations man with connections to the Biripi Nation of New South Wales, which is near Taree, through his mother, and the Waka Waka Nation from Cherbourg in Queensland through his father. He was seen recently on TV in The Drum. Keenan, welcome to Dad's on the Air.
1: Hey, Bill, thank you very much. Thanks for reaching out to me and, getting me on and let's have a conversation, man.
0: I'm looking forward to it. A yarn. Let's have a deadly yarn. Well, look, speaking of deadly, I wonder if we could start with the name of your organisation, Deadly Connections. We hear the word used a lot by Aboriginals, and I'm just wondering, what does deadly mean to you?
1: Yeah, so deadly to me and within my community and you know, our people is a positive word, and it means, you know, like awesome, terrific, well done, yeah, like great. All of those terminologies sort of wrapped into one, and that's one word in the Aboriginal community, which, you know, it resonates everywhere. So if you say, you know, that's deadly, it translates across a lot of communities, and a lot of Aboriginal people will understand what deadly means. Mm. So that's why we picked deadly, because it's a positive approach and it's a great word. And the connection sort of side of it is, you know, working in this industry, working within this sector, providing support for our most vulnerable people that may come in contact with the justice system or the out-of-home care. So we need to provide connections and, what can I say, long-term sort of connections. So we went with Deadly Connections.
0: Yeah, well, you started Deadly Connections in September 2018. I'm just wondering, how's it going?
1: Man, it's been a big year, a very, very big year. We recently got selected to go and do some pitch funding, to pitch for some money. And we were standing on the stage that night, on the night that we had to pitch, with two other organisations that have been sort of in the community service sector doing various different things, but they've been established for 15 years. And together, the three of us raised, I guess, about $86,000 each. Mm. I think, to my knowledge, that's about nearly $250,000 between the three of us split up. And we had the positive experience of going through that formal approach and that business sort of approach where, you know, you need to talk about your business and your aims and your objectives and how you're going to get it done and, you know, how much, I guess, the money would mean. And we were successful in getting that. That money now goes directly into a program that we run at no cost to the community. It's called a Deadly Families Program, and it's aimed here in New South Wales, but in the inner city of Sydney, in the inner west and the inner city, operating with parents, mums and dads that are involved with the criminal justice system that have a child 0 to 5 that may be at risk of losing them or are in the process of going through the family court to gain access to their children. So we provide, you know, a free service to, you know, identified Aboriginal people in those communities that are looking to get access to their children and work within the family court and the criminal court.
0: Yeah, we might talk about these young children in a minute. You mentioned that was one program.
1: That was one program. We have another funded program where we do a community outreach program in the community of Glebe on a Saturday evening, and we get to it's an early intervention and prevention program targeting young teens and young children in the community that are sort of at risk themselves of risky behaviours and, I guess, are coming in contact with the police and antisocial behaviours. We're out there from about 4 o'clock in the evening. We provide a free feed to them. We post up in their community on a playground. We just take a boombox, a barbecue, some meat, and we entertain them in their own community. We don't have an office. That's why it's an outreach program, to sort of address the issues that they're confronted with on a daily basis, these children. They live in a heavily populated community in the city here. there's little Aboriginal children, and there's one service there, but they don't let kids under 12 access the service for funding reasons. So we have children as young as 7 running the streets on a Saturday night, not for of their own, but they have no resources, and their family has no resources, so they're entertaining themselves. And there is a shopping centre close by. It's located in a very highly, like I said, populated area, and there's a big, how can I say it, man, like a housing commission community there, and government housing. So, you know, these children are exposed to a lot of stuff at a young age. There's heaps of bars and that there, so they get to see the spill out of alcohol use coming out of there, let alone, you know, the stuff that's going on in their house and their family at the time. We provide, like I said, another service to these teens. It's called the Street Smart Project, and we collaborate with another agency to deliver that outreach program. And we also mentoring young Indigenous people that are in the out-of-home care sector. That's a partnership that we developed here in New South Wales with Family and Community Services, that we mentoring the really high-risk, significant high-risk children that are in the care of the minister, and they're disengaging from school, and they're at risk of coming in contact with the criminal justice system. And we do one-on-one intensive mentoring with those young individuals that are struggling to find their place, and they're sort of resident in their care, you know, being disconnected from their family and their community. I hope that captures a couple of the programs. We offer a lot more, but at the moment it's only 12 months, and that just a little bit of a wrap-up of, I guess, what we've got on offer at the moment, because we are currently unfunded and we are only funded to deliver those 2 or 3 programs. But Deadly Connections has a whole range of models that we're willing to implement here in New South Wales within, you know, our respective communities to work with Aboriginal families and communities that come in contact with the out-of-home care system. It's very, what can I say, man? It's very overrepresented by Indigenous people in the out-of-home care sector, which then leads us into the justice sector, which, again, you know, Indigenous people and Aboriginal people are overrepresented. So we built this specific organisation to follow individuals and families and provide a lifetime support to them, and, yeah, be here and to provide continuity of care and make sure that we're culturally competent and, you know, we're here for them whenever they need us.
0: Look, there's no doubt at all that there's a lot of work for you to do if you've got the resources and the facilities. But yeah, I'm just wondering, you know, it's also inspirational. What drove you to get into doing this, to setting up Deadly Connections?
1: Good question, man. So Deadly Connections came about, as you know, I am the co-founder, and the other co-founder is, you know, my partner and the mother of my children and my wife. She's the CEO of Deadly Connections. She has a degree in criminology and has worked in various sectors, I guess, within the criminal justice system, and done various roles from community work to working for the government and corrective services, and working in different roles and being exposed to, I guess, different scenarios and different sectors. Myself, man, I had, I guess, a really, really tough upbringing. And
0: I know you're in jail when you're only 14, and you spent you know, half your life. And if you feel, you know, you're prepared to talk about that, well.
1: It's already out there, man. I'm comfortable. It's all over the internet. And I'm more than happy to give you, I guess, like just a little 2-minute intro into the circumstances that surrounded my childhood, which, you know, led me to coming involved in the criminal justice system and staying, I guess, involved with the criminal justice system for another 15 years after I turned 14, being unsupported and then coming out of it with the support of my now wife. So it all sort of leads into Deadly Connections and the overall story of who I am and why we do what we do. So I'll give you a quick summary, all right, my man? All right, so you already gave my introduction and about my parents. So I grew up in Redfern in the early 90s. I was the youngest of 3 boys. My community at that time was really, really, I guess, struggling. I was exposed to drugs and alcohol and crime as a young child, a really, really young child. There wasn't really many positive role models, male role models in my community. There was a high rate of unemployment. There was a lot of alcoholism and consumption of alcohol on a regular basis, on a daily basis. And there wasn't many opportunities for us to get out of our community because we didn't have the finances and the resources. My father was an alcoholic and suffered from his own issues. And then I got to see firsthand as a child the effects of what heroin does to a community and what it does to individuals and families. And it got introduced to Redfern and it ran rife in the early 90s. And I seen the impact, you know, of overdosing and drug dealing and drug consumption, you know, injecting out in the open. And it was crazy in my community at that time. And then about 7 years old, they sat me and my two brothers down and told me that our mother passed away. We stayed with a family member at that time and he wasn't working. He found it very difficult to support us. My father wasn't in the picture. 12 months after losing our mum, they also told us that my father passed away. So within the space of 2 years, I was a double orphan with my two older brothers staying with a family member in Redfern, you know, dealing with all of this other stuff that was going on. And then my family had a meeting because my carer at that time was finding it really difficult to provide for the three of us. And they made a very crucial decision for our future to be able to provide for us, that the only way to sort of look after us and give us the future that we needed was to split us up and separate us and send us off to different family members to try and give us what we needed. Unfortunately, my family and the community at that time wasn't equipped with the skills to support my brothers and myself, and they basically just disconnected us from each other, our community, our culture, you know, our family, our schools, and relocated us. And there was no emphasis or there was no accountability on keeping the family unit together after such a tragic sort of couple of years, and we sort of faded apart. But I continually sought my family and my brothers as being a younger sibling, that all I knew was my older brothers. And when I turned the age of 13 and 14 and I sort of discovered how to, travel and logistics, I walked out of the household that I was living in at that time, seeking my brothers because I found out that they were back in Redfern at that time. So I left La Perouse, jumped on a bus and went to Redfern. And unfortunately, I found my brothers in the early 2000s in Redfern, and they couldn't understand what was going on. They didn't have the skills to be, I guess, the brothers that I needed them to be and to give me, you know, the love and care and the guidance that I needed. And they continued with their journey and, you know, their trauma and trying to deal with it. And I was left to sort of look after myself at the age of 13, 14 in Redfern with no house and no money and no ID, and the streets and the guys at that time that were hanging around my brothers felt a duty to them, and they took me in under their wing and under their guidance and taught me how to look after myself on the street, how to take care of myself, taught me how to survive on the street. Unfortunately, those skills brought me in contact with the criminal justice system.
0: Yeah, so your life got worse really after that, because at 14 you found yourself in jail.
1: That's right, man. And then that was it for me, because I didn't have my parents and I didn't have sort of immediate sort of support and people that would show up and really advocate for me. Every time I ended up in the system, I'd get churned up in it, and all of my trauma and the underlying things that led me to sort of being on the street and committing crime never got addressed or looked at. All they cared about is the offence that I committed and how long I should do, or, you know, the punishment for that offence. At 15 years old, I started experimenting with drugs and alcohol. I started smoking heroin, man. By 17, I started injecting heroin and, you know, any other drugs that I could get my hands on whilst going in and out of the criminal justice system, the juvenile system, and being homeless and trying to find myself, my identity and who I am, and, you know, all of that stuff that comes with coming from a nurtured environment and a good family. I got caught up in that system and caught up in that space, man, and that continued until I turned 18 and went to prison and got a, you know, an array of charges as an adult. I spent 3 years on remand, my first time in adult custody, fighting an array of charges. I ended up doing 4 years and I came back out. I was still homeless. I still had no way of getting a job, no ID, didn't have a tax file number. I never worked, never had an email account, never had a Facebook account. This was in 2009. I came home and I went back to Redfern, and my community was sort of fizzling down and the drugs and that was sort of disappearing, but old habits are really hard to kill, and I went back to what I knew, and I ended up back in prison. And then I came out, Yeah, I came out in 2012. I was out for about 4 or 5 weeks. That was after spending about nearly 6 years in adult custody now. I was only out for 6 months when I got out in 2009. I met a woman in the community in 2012, and I got introduced to crystal meth and barbiturates in prison because of the lengthy time I spent in custody. And when I came to the community, because of who I am and the people I knew at that time, you know, I could obtain and, I guess, get drugs very, very quickly and, you know, very, very low cost. And I committed another crime under the influence of men, barbiturates, under Xanaxes and ice, and I ended up in Goulburn Prison here in New South Wales. And because of the offence that I committed, and I was already on parole, I was labelled a high-risk offender, which meant I needed to be detained in a maximum security prison, which landed me in Goulburn Prison here in New South Wales, which, you know, was built in 1886, and they house New South Wales' sort of most dangerous criminals, from armed robbers, murderers, gang members and drug dealers and, you know, importers. Yeah, very, very, people that are doing a long, long time. So I was in the yard down there, and they isolate and segregate inmates down there by their nationality. So I was only housed with other Aboriginal inmates, which meant there was only about 13 to 18 of us in the yard at one time. Then there was the Pacific Islander boys, the Asian boys, the Lebanese boys have their own yard, and they keep us locked in down there. And I share this story very, very openly because they're sort of eye-opener for me. You know, I was about, 25 then, and I was in the shower, and there was these two older Koori boys having a shower next to me. They was, I guess, in their early 40s, late 30s, and they had a joke to me and said, you know, nephew, between us, we've got over 50 to 60 years, you know. And I was having a shower, and they really, really thought that, you know, that joke was really funny, and they laughed, and that's when the sort of penny dropped for me, and I thought, you know, this is going to be me. If I don't get stable and get a job or get my own place and get my shit together, something terrible is going to happen, and I'm going to end up spending 30 to 50 years in prison with these people. You know, let's be real, nobody gets better by prison. They go in there and they learn worse things, and they get to network and collaborate and, you know, meet up with other people and try out new things.
0: You know, what do you credit with giving you that, with turning you around, really? I mean, a lot of people with that sort of terrible background would just sink under it, but you've actually turned around, you've come good, you're doing wonderful work in the community. Your character? Is it from your parents?
1: For me, it was, you know, meeting that girl. So she supported me when I went back to Goulburn, and she came to visit me, and she was asking me, you know, like, what I want to do with my life. And, you know, as a young Aboriginal man in that lifestyle and in that environment, I accepted it because that is all I knew. And nobody that I knew that was in that environment made it out, which made me accept sort of prison, drugs and jail at that time. And then when she sort of said to me, you know, it doesn't have to be like this, like, you're an adult now, and if you choose to do something other than jail and drugs and crime, I'm more than happy to be here and whatever that may look like. And I went, you know what, you know, this is getting old. And there was a very, very violent incident when I was down Goulburn. Another inmate in my yard got stabbed in the eye, and I just went, like, this is just too much for me. I never once mapped out as a young kid, said, you know what, I want to grow up, I want to be addicted to drugs, I want to be homeless, and I want to be doing petty crime to put food in my tummy and to put clothes on my back. I never envisaged that. All I wanted, man, as a child.
0: So now, do you, when you're working with these young Aboriginal kids, do you tell them, look, there is a light at the end of the tunnel, look at me, do you provide alternatives? How do you get to them?
1: I openly disclose my journey as a tool to communicate and engage with them. I don't question them. I let them know, you know, the poverty that I was subjected to, that I saw, how it impacted me. I let them, you know how they impacted my decisions, who I hung around, why I hung around them, and I let them take that for themselves. And I feel the connection straight away that they're not used to having a strong man or even a strong person, that I'm not out of it by any means, but, you know, just being subject to what I'm being subjected to and my journey, to be able to stand in front of them and say, I've been where you are, I know how it feels, but with hope you can achieve anything. I've done what I've done, and this is my passion, and this is what keeps me you know, off drugs and out of the street and, you know, out of prison by sharing my story and helping those and guiding them to the support they need and the healing and that they need. That for me, I openly share my experience, man, and that for me is a big tool. It doesn't feel like I'm interrogating them and I'm asking them. They align themselves with the similarities straight away, and I could see the hope in their eyes, and they feed off it, and they ask me more questions about the work I've done, who I've met, where I've been, you know, what I do now, and I just do what I do, like I said, man, to inspire that hope and to keep that hope alive, because without hope, man, things would be in a lot worse situation. And not just the children need hope, you know, those that are still feeling trapped, those that are in the situation, those that are just new to the situation need hope that there is more to life than crime, drugs and jail.
0: Yeah, you've got that authentic voice. And do you work on these young children, like, before they've got in touch with the Justice Commission, then when they're in jail, and then perhaps even when they're after jail? Do you work in all those areas?
1: That's the capacity in which we built the service, to be able to provide that, like I said, it's called a life course approach, and we call it from the womb to the tomb, which means we can work with a child, like I said, from 0 to 5, and then once they get older and get off into the primary school, we can still follow that child. And then when they turn a teenager, and, you know, hopefully they don't succumb to the odds against them, but the stats are against them, that a child subjected to those sort of environments are more than likely to come into contact with the criminal justice system. So we can provide those skills, and not just to the individual, but work with the family and the community around them, you know, to get that structure in play. Because, man, I know firsthand, a lot of these people don't have the skills to live what society would class the normal life because of the environment we've been raised in and what we've been subjected to. You know, our normal is totally different to your normal. You know, our normal is being hungry and not having enough food and scraping by, and, you know, having debt collectors coming by and not people knocking on the door and you not entering the door, not entering numbers that you don't know. That's the normal in my, that's my normal. That's what I was subjected to as a child. So it's just showing young people that when they get old enough, they can make a change. But what that change is up to them. And we need to provide them with the skills and the guidance all the way around.
0: We're speaking today with Keenan Mundine. And Keenan, you are an inspiration, and it's fantastic that the work you're doing. So perhaps on that note, I might ask you if you've picked a song for the program.
1: Yes, I have, man. I've picked a song called Happy by Pharrell. And the reason why I picked it is I'm now a proud father myself and a husband, and I get to take my children, man, to daycare every day. And, man, my boys love to sing along to that song, and it's attached to their favourite movie, Minions, too. So thank you very much.

0: And that was Happy by Pharrell Williams, as chosen for us today by our special guest, Keenan Mundine. Keenan, look, it's an absolute privilege to get to talk to you, and I'm so impressed by the work you're doing in the community, and especially in your own community, which it's a long time overdue. So, on behalf of Dads on the Air, thank you very much for being a guest on the program today.
1: Thank you very much, and thanks for having me, man.
0: And just finally, I wanted to let everyone know that you can donate to this wonderful cause. And if you go to the website, Deadly Connections, you will see how to do that. 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And we'll be back next week with another show on Dads on the Air.

The George Shearing Sextet, first on the breeze this week with a nice Latin version of the classic Lullaby of Birdland, written by George Shearing in the late 1940s. I wonder how many times in his career he actually recorded that and performed it. He must have performed it hundreds of times. Welcome along to The Breeze, the program again coming from the studios of 4MBS Classic FM, MBS Lite Digital Radio and Silver Memories Nostalgia Radio in Brisbane. 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

Welcome along to The Breeze, the program again coming from the studios of 4MBS Classic FM, MBS Lite Digital Radio and Silver Memories Nostalgia Radio in Brisbane, right the way around Australia on the Community Radio Network.

Jerry Mulligan with a small big band, you might say, too many to mention. A great sound, recorded in 1972, and that's a piece called Over the Hill and Out of the Woods, with Jerry Mulligan playing piano at the start, as well as his regular baritone sax. Comes from the album The Age of Steam. And from Prague, this is the Jan Stolbe Quartet on the Breeze.

Beyond Stauber Quartet and Alone Together. Jan Stauber, the tenor saxophonist, moved from Prague to Brisbane 5 or 6 years ago. Not sure if he's still living in Brisbane, but a fine addition to the local music scene if he is. Craig Scott and the Quintet next from their Timeline album, and this is Waltz 4. What happened to 1, 2 and 3? I have no idea at all.

The Craig Scott Quintet on the Breeze and Waltz 4 from Timeline, recorded in 2012. Craig Scott double bass, Paul Cuttle and tenor sax, with Warwick Alder trumpet and flugelhorn, Tim Fisher piano and Tim Firth drums. And at the time of recording, Craig Scott was head of jazz studies at the Conservatorium of Music in Sydney. Not sure if he still holds that post. It was quite a long time ago. On the Breeze now, this is Alex Seeger's Spirit Song.

Spirit Song, a nice song with Alex Seegers. Music by Bernie McGann and lyrics by Catherine O'Brien. And Alex was supported by Aaron Blakey, piano, Jacob Graham, bass, and Andrew Dickerson, drums. Recorded in Sydney in 2024. And recorded in Melbourne in 1998. Goes back a way, doesn't it? The James Sherlock Trio, and this is The Stretch.

The group Special Effects from New York City, featuring guitarist Chiele Minucci, and that's Oceana, taken from the late 90s album Masterpiece. And before that, more guitar with James Sherlock and his trio. James seems to split his time between Melbourne and Brisbane, and records extensively in both places. We heard The Stretch from the James Sherlock album. Here's a cheeky song by Sally Street from Sydney.

Sally Street with a song written by Blossom Dearie. Who else? And supported beautifully by Bill Risby playing piano, Hamish Stewart drums, Alex Hewitson bass, and Jonathan Pease guitar, with a little bit of saxophone from Adrian Cunningham towards the end of that piece. Little Evil Me, the name of the album. Final track on The Breeze this week comes from Mark Whitfield, the guitarist from Manhattan, Spring in Manhattan.

Markwood Field and Spring in Manhattan. Wrapping up the breeze this week on the Community Radio Network. Thank you so much for your company. Enjoy the week ahead, and whatever you do, stay safe. I look forward to joining you next week. Hope you can join me. I'm John Deegan. Ciao for now.

with Pressure Down, Mental as Anything with Rock and Roll Music, and Billy Idol with Hot in the City. That is going to take us into today's episode of I, Christopher McCauley.

just bringing you another reminder about this Saturday's Arts National meeting. They do have an absolutely amazing speaker. I know that I say this every month, but each speaker is so different. But James Renshaw, who hails from the UK, speaks on some wonderful, wonderful issues. And that is at the Lighthouse Baptist Church this Saturday at 10 o'clock. And of course, with Australia's amazing success in our Rockhampton female weightlifter, having such great success at the Commonwealth Games in Glasgow, and the prospect of Rockhampton hosting the rowing event, and of course the Brisbane 2032 Olympics, James' topic is very, very timely. Now, the topic is Sport of the Gods, Olympia and the Ancient Olympics. So I'll tell you more about this man in the next couple of days, because I think if you're tossing up whether you'll go along on Saturday, I think you will be on a winner if you go. Now, this is going to happen on Saturday at 10 o'clock. So 9:45 for a 10 o'clock start. The venue is the Lighthouse Baptist Church, 480 Norman Road, Norman Gardens. Now, members are free and visitors $25. Now, if you're not already a member, if you go along, you certainly might be very, very tempted to be part of this wonderful organization who brings us so many wonderful people from around the world, wonderful knowledge to share. Of course, the ancient Olympics lasted for over 1,000 years, and they held an Olympia in the Greek academies and were in honor of the god Zeus. But I'm going to tell you more about that as we get closer to Saturday, and I think it's a good idea for everyone to take advantage of this wonderful speaker, James Renshaw. He's nothing short of absolutely a wonderful, highly educated man who's going to present this really great morning for everyone at Arts National. That will be followed by a delicious morning tea and the opportunity for you to chat along with other members, and also to be able to discuss some of the wonderful points that are raised by James at this meeting. Remember, this Saturday, the 22nd of August, 9:45 for a 10 a.m. start at the Lighthouse Baptist Church, 480 Norman Road, Norman Gardens. So do go along. We look forward to seeing you.

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On a loom of words and music, let us weave dramatic moments into Tapestries of Life.

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1: Tapestries of Life. And now the story, The Odyssey of Sam. It is frequently said that fate moves in strange and devious ways to affect the destiny of man. And the most common illustration of the parable is the fact that from adversity, genius is often born. This is such a story. His name was Samuel Clemens. And from the time he earned his first few dollars, Sam Clemens was easy prey for anyone with a scheme. He was interested in science, in new inventions, gadgets that their sponsors said would revolutionize the world. Investments to him were as exciting as treasure hunts, and his attention was always ready for those with new ideas to offer. Sam Clemens heard them, considered them, and usually invested in them. His ability to earn money was surpassed only by his genius for losing it. There was, for instance, an occasion early in the 1870s when the heavy wooden door of his Hartford home swung open to admit a caller, a Mr. Claxton by name.
2: Mr. Clemens, it's a rare privilege to meet such a distinguished gentleman as yourself.
3: I'm glad to see you, Mr. Claxton. You're not exactly unknown, you know. You've been doing very well in the machinery line. Excuse me, won't you have a seat?
2: Yes, thank you, I will. You know, my friend Jim Bailey said a few days ago, see Sam Clemens. He's a man of vision.
3: Well, I wouldn't be too certain of that. Sometimes my vision isn't as clear as it ought to be. Mrs. Clemens can vouch for that.
2: Joking as usual. But I know, Mr. Clemens, your vision is sufficiently clear to see the possibilities I should like to present to you this afternoon.
3: Possibilities?
2: Yes, indeed. Great possibilities. Mr. Clemens, I have something that needs only a little development before it will revolutionize 100 industries.
3: Oh, sounds interesting. What is it?
2: Mr. Clemens, I have exclusive rights to a steam pulley.
3: Steam pulley? What on earth would I do with that?
2: Oh. Yes, I see. Always the humorist. Of course, you have no use for a steam pulley, nor do I. But, Mr. Clemens, think of the hundreds of manufacturers who've been waiting for generations for science to bring them such a device. Mr. Clemens, it's a great opportunity.
3: Great opportunity? Oh, of course, yes, now I see. You want me to invest in it. Well, I'm sorry, Mr. Claxton, that is out of the question.
2: Oh, Mr. Clemens, you grieve me. This is no wild speculation. I assure you, sir, I'm not here to talk you into an investment. We have more than enough stockholders already. No. I simply want your advice.
3: Oh, well, now I am relieved. You see, just recently I bought a few $1,000 worth of stock in a steam generator. Frankly, it didn't work out.
2: A steam generator? Oh, if I'd only known you, then I could have shown you the folly of such a scheme. No, Mr. Clemens. The Claxton Steam Pulley Company has a real product to offer, something infinitely more valuable than a steam generator.
3: Well, how can I help you?
2: Simply by giving me your opinion of Hartford as the location of our factory.
3: Oh, Hartford is a good city, Mr. Claxton. You can't go wrong. We have the workers. We're convenient to the railroads. We're used to manufacturing. We'll like it.
2: Splendid, Mr. Clemens. And that's all I wanted to know. You know the situation here, and I've heard a great deal about your business acumen.
3: Oh, probably exaggerated.
2: Not at all, but mark you, strange for a writer. Well, I've taken up enough of your time. Thank you very much. I must go.
3: I'll show you to the door.
2: I'll see you when the Claxton Steam Pulley Factory opens here in Hartford.
3: It's been a pleasure, Mr. Claxton, a real pleasure. Tell me, Mr. Claxton, are there really no shares left in your company?
2: No, not one, Mr. Clemens. I'm afraid we're going to be oversubscribed.
3: Not even a
4: small block.
2: Nah, you know those are snapped up first.
4: Oh, yes, of course.
2: How much did you seek to invest?
4: Oh, about $20,000 or so.
2: You said 20,000?
4: Yes, or thereabouts.
2: Do you mind if I come back inside?
4: But not at all.
2: Mr. Clemens, I'm wondering if we can make an exception in your case. Rethink. Yes, yes, of course we can. Now, I can get my hands on a block that's worth $50,000. Suppose I let you have it for 30. Strictly between us, of course.
4: Oh, naturally, Mr. Claxton, naturally, and thank you very much. I'll mail you my check tonight.
1: And thus did Samuel Clemens, the man of great business acumen, graduate from the steam generator to the steam pulley in one brief conversation. It was wonderful. At last he'd put his money into something tangible, something that would pay off enough to last him the rest of his life.
3: Livy! Livy, darling!
5: Sam Clemens, what's the idea of shouting through the house like a Mississippi bargeman?
3: I was a Mississippi bargeman and proud to be one. But listen, Livy, this time I'm on to something that's really going to make our fortunes.
5: What, again?
3: No. This is really something. A steam pulley.
5: A steam pulley?
3: Mm-hmm.
5: Sam, you're really incredible. Who in the world would have a use for such a thing?
3: Manufacturers, Livy. They've been waiting for such a device for generations. And the factor is to be right here in Hartford. I tell you, it was an opportunity I couldn't miss.
5: Sam, you don't mean to tell me you've invested in this thing?
3: Yes, Livy.
5: How much, Sam? Sam, how much?
3: $30,000.
5: Oh, Sam, how could you? If we go on like this, you'll have us bankrupt. Not one of these wildcat speculations has ever worked.
3: But this one, well, you see.
1: But in a few short months, Clemens was a wiser but poorer man. All that remained for his rueful contemplation was a fistful of worthless stocks and a canceled check for $30,000. As he had many times in the past, Sam Clemens loudly announced his resolve never to make another investment.
3: Livy, I promise you never again. I'll stick to writing. No more wildcat speculation for me.
5: You've said that before, Sam.
3: Yes, I know, Livy, darling, but this time I mean it. Just you wait and see.
5: I'm not going to have to wait long.
3: What do you mean?
5: Because the man who's outside ringing our doorbell was here earlier today. I think he's selling something.
3: How do you know?
5: How do I know? After all the specimens you brought home since we were married, I can tell by the look in their eyes. And even by the way they ring the bell. Very short, very considerate. After all, they want your money. They have to be nice.
3: Livy, you're smarter than a fox. But don't worry, I'll be firm this time.
5: Well, I'll reserve judgment on that. Call me when it's over. I want to know when to make arrangements at the poorhouse.
6: Hey, Mr. Clemens?
3: Yes?
6: Good evening, sir. I've come all the way from New York to Hartford to see you. My name is...
3: Believe me, sir, I'd like to help you, but I don't want anything more to do with wildcat speculation.
6: But this is not speculation. Mr. Clemens, I need money. I have to get it from men of vision, such as yourself.
3: Men of vision, please don't use that phrase.
6: I'll tell you what. For $500, you can have as much of this stock as you want. $500. That's not much, and you won't lose.
3: I'm sorry, but I can't visualize the idea, that's all.
6: I see. You've made up your mind. I can't change it. Well, thank you, Mr. Clemens, for giving me your time. I hope you won't regret this.
3: So far, I've invested in everything from gold mines to steam pulleys. My only regret is the money I've lost.
6: Well, never say I didn't give you an opportunity, Mr. Clemens. Good night.
3: Good night, sir. Livy! Livy, you can come out now. He's gone.
5: And now, Samuel Clemens, what have you invested in this time?
3: Nothing, my dear. Absolutely nothing. I turned him down cold.
5: Thank goodness. You are learning, aren't you, Sam?
3: Yes, Livy, I seem to be.
5: What tomfoolery was he up to?
3: Oh, some silly idea about electrical wires that you could talk through.
5: Talking through wires? I thought you said he was a doctor.
3: He's a doctor, all right, but just as crazy as the others.
5: What is his name?
3: Oh, you've heard of him, Livy. His name is Bell. Dr. Alexander Graham Bell.
1: And so it was that Samuel Clemens missed the opportunity of a lifetime, the chance to buy as much stock as he wanted in the very first telephone company, a $500 investment that would have made him a millionaire. But Samuel Clemens passed it by. And today, looking back on his career, we can see that fate had taken a hand. It had gone to work in strange and devious ways to create a literary genius. Under the pressure of financial necessity, he wrote and wrote, and then wrote some more. He had to write, for he never could resist a fantastic scheme. At the turn of the century, all his years of bad investments climaxed in the failure of a publishing business in which he was heavily involved. He lost a fortune, and to pay off his debts, made a worldwide lecture tour. His own misfortune was a blessing to the people. As a lecturer, Clemens was unique, surely one of the great humorists of his day, every bit as good on the platform as he was in his books. Yes, fate dealt the blows harshly to Samuel Clemens, yet now their purpose is clear. For if Samuel Clemens had made his fortune from a $500 investment, one can wonder if he would have bothered to write Huckleberry Finn, Tom Sawyer, or any of his later works which made immortal his nom de plume, Mark Twain.

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3: Footy's a true team sport. 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
2: RAD. 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
5: Coming soon, I dig deeper into my archives with Mel Blanc. 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
5: And you did Barney Rubble.
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New members are always welcome. So if you're looking at ways to change your eating habits and improve your weight and your health, come along and try. Cheryl is available to speak to you on 0409 062 367 or Carol on 0438 943 732 for more information. They certainly always have a very welcome anyone who's interested in coming along and joining. Now, it is important to support your bones because they support you. Enjoy the benefits of posture, breathing, balance, and strength training exercises to increase energy and resistance. The more active we are, the stronger our bones will be. The group meets at St. David's Church Hall, Simpson Street, North Rockhampton, every Tuesday from 9 a.m. to 10 a.m. And for more information, you can call 0448 096 1441. Now, if you're a gentleman who is keen to know what is happening with your body, then you should go along to the Boathouse, grab yourself a coffee and have a chin wag with John and Brenton. 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They are on a mission to make positive change to men's health and well-being across Australia. Mateship is simple. It is really important that Aussies can get together and improve men's health and their well-being. So join the group, coffee and a chin wag. That's on Thursdays. The time is 8 a.m. to 9:30. It's free. You just turn up, grab yourself a coffee, join the guys that are there and talk about the important things in life. And that is, of course, your health. Without our health, we have nothing. The location is The Boathouse at 189 Quay Street, Rockhampton City, and you can go along there, have a coffee and a chin wag, have a chat. You might feel a bit odd the first time around, but this is an effort to help men to be able to explain the important things that are happening to their bodies. And when we talk about a registered charity called Grab Life by the Balls, that is exactly the important thing to do, because especially in terms of prostate cancer and other things that need to be discussed. So guys out there, if you're keen to have a chat with other guys and be able to listen to people who can talk about the important things, then join John and Brenton and the other guys and see if this is going to improve your health. I'm sure you'll agree that this will be a very important step in your life. Community Diary is brought to you Monday to Friday, 8:30 a.m. and 4:30 p.m. If your not-for-profit organization has a forthcoming event that would be of interest to our community, then send the information in to radio4you@bigpond.com. Or alternatively, if you want to give us a call, leave a message on the answering service if we don't get to the call, because oftentimes the person on duty would also be in the studio. So I would also like to thank all of those folk who continue to give us something to sell, like plants, fruit, veggies, anything at all that helps bring some revenue into the station is really, really appreciated.
Also to those people who drop their bottles and cans in so that we can trade them in, we certainly use that money to good use with things around the station. And without all of the help that you give us in the community, we certainly wouldn't be able to continue what we do. Everyone that works at 4YOU does this from the goodness of their heart. They are all volunteers, all helping to keep community radio on the air and bringing you lots of great music and news and sport and whatever else, and of course the community diary. Our phone number is 49272444. Our mobile number is 044 899 7535. Our box number is 2194 Wandall, and our location for the studio is 51 Murray Street, Rockhampton. So there's a lot of options there for you to get the information to us if you're wanting to get it out there into the community.

Now, just bringing you another reminder about this Saturday's Arts National meeting. They do have an absolutely amazing speaker. I know that I say this every month, but each speaker is so different. But James Renshaw, who hails from the UK, speaks on some wonderful, wonderful issues. And that is at the Lighthouse Baptist Church this Saturday at 10 o'clock. And of course, with Australia's amazing success in our Rockhampton female weightlifter, having such great success at the Commonwealth Games in Glasgow, and the prospect of Rockhampton hosting the rowing event, and of course, the Brisbane 2032 Olympics, James' topic is very, very timely. Now, the topic is Sport of the Gods, Olympia and the Ancient Olympics. So I'll tell you more about this man in the next couple of days, because I think if you're tossing up whether you'll go along on Saturday, I think you will be on a winner if you go. Now, this is going to happen on Saturday at 10 o'clock. So 9:45 for a 10 o'clock start. The venue is the Lighthouse Baptist Church, 480 Norman Road, Norman Gardens. Now, members are free and visitors $25. Now, if you're not already a member, if you go along, you certainly might be very, very tempted to be part of this wonderful organization who brings us so many wonderful people from around the world, wonderful knowledge to share. Of course, the ancient Olympics lasted for over 1,000 years, and they held an Olympia in the Greek Academies and were in honor of the god Zeus. But I'm going to tell you more about that as we get closer to Saturday, and I think it's a good idea for everyone to take advantage of this wonderful speaker, James Renshaw. He's nothing short of absolutely a wonderful, highly educated man who's going to present this really great morning for everyone at Arts National. That will be followed by a delicious morning tea and the opportunity for you to chat along with other members, and also to be able to discuss some of the wonderful points that are raised by James at this meeting. Remember, this Saturday, the 22nd of August, 9:45 for a 10 a.m. start at the Lighthouse Baptist Church, 480 Norman Road, Norman Gardens. So do go along. We look forward

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1: A Judgment for Julia. A story of the law and a woman.

0: Belle Granger was caught in the sinister clash between Bill Maddox and Victoria Marsh. At the railway station, while she waited for her husband, Maddox approached her and issued his grim warning to her.
1: If your husband gets that diary, I'll make very sure that you go to prison.
2: Oh, I can't do anything.
1: Yes, you can.
2: Look, I don't even see what Norm can do. If John Justin has got that cloakroom voucher, how can my husband get hold of the diary?
1: You ought to know you can't put me off, Mrs. Granger. Your husband is a desperate man. He'll do anything to get hold of that diary.
2: Well, what do you expect me to do?
1: Tell your husband Justin didn't take the train. That he saw you and went back to his hotel.
2: Oh, Norm won't believe that.
1: Then tell him anything, anything you like. But just remember, if he gets that diary...
2: All right, all right. Just get out of here before Norm sees you.
1: Okay. Just remember, I've staked everything on using that diary my way, and I won't be balked now. I've got nothing to lose. Nothing at all.
2: Norm, over here.
3: Ah, there you are. You've been watching that platform? Has Justin caught the train yet?
2: Yes, he caught it about 5 minutes ago.
3: Right, come on then. I've got my car over there, and we'll drive like blazes to beat that train.
2: Just a minute, Norm. I want to talk to you.
3: You can talk to me as we drive. Now, come on.
2: Oh, all right.
3: My car's just across the road.
2: All right.
3: Look out, Belle. What are you dreaming about?
2: I didn't see that car.
3: Oh, come on, come on. Here's the car. Get in.
2: All right.

0: I should make Nelson Park in 20 minutes. It takes the train 35. Yeah, we might just make it.
1: Norm.
0: What is it?
1: That carrot nearly hit me. You seemed as if you cared about me. You got a scare. You pulled me out of the way.
0: Oh, what are you raving about?
1: Norm, do you still love me at all?
0: We won't go into that.
1: Tell me. It's important that you tell me.
0: Belle, why do you think I went bail for you? Why do you think I trusted you to watch Justin when my every sane and sensible thought warned me against it?
1: Oh, you do care about me?
0: Oh, shut up.
1: Norm. Maddox came up to me at the station.
0: Maddox? That was a damn fool thing to say when I'm driving in traffic. Maddox? What did he want?
1: Tried to force me to go against you, to tell you Justin hadn't caught the train, that he'd gone back home.
0: Were you going to?
1: I'm telling you what happened, aren't I?
0: Yeah, you're telling me, but would you have told me if I hadn't bundled you into the car before you had time to think it out?
1: I don't know. I'm telling you now.
0: Yeah. All right, Bill.
1: I only told you so you might trust me. Forget what I've done. I only did it for your own good to get you away from that Victoria Marsh.
0: All right, Bill. Don't start that again.
1: Oh, I've nearly been out of my mind these last few months.
0: Yeah. Why did Maddox want you to stop me?
1: He said it was very important to him that Justin got the diary.
0: I bet it is.
1: Norm, there's something I haven't told you.
0: Yeah, what is it?
1: I took that diary for Maddox and booked it into that cloakroom at Nelson Park.
0: You did?
1: Yeah. Oh, I'm sorry, Norm. I really thought I was doing right.
0: Never mind that. Don't be sorry. This is a real stroke of luck.
1: Well, how do you mean?
0: I'll tell you. Would that fellow in the cloakroom remember you?
1: Oh, you don't need to worry about that.
0: I want him to remember you.
1: Yeah, he might.
0: Oh, this sort of luck, it's got to hold. He's got to remember you.
1: You want me to ask for the briefcase?
0: Yeah. What's in the briefcase?
1: Yes, unless Maddox has shifted it.
0: No, I don't think he would. Now, listen, Bill, I want you to ask for that diary. Now, you tell him you've lost your cloakroom ticket. Well, since you booked it in, you can verify all the details for him, can't you?
1: Oh, yeah, I could, but Maddox was with me, though.
0: Oh, was he? Well, you definitely booked it in?
1: Oh, yeah, I booked it in. He made me give him back the voucher. I wanted to keep it, but he just snatched it out of my hand.
0: Yeah, all right. Well, never mind about that. Now, you're going to see that cloakroom attendant. And if he remembers you,

0: Although I was not aware that Bell Granger had been watching me, I knew that Granger would make some attempt to get the diary. So I took my own precautions. I'd arranged with Horry Saunders to join me on the train a few stations down the line.
1: Oh, I had a devil of a job getting here on time. I've been getting lazy since I've been in the city, John.
0: Well, you're here. That's the main thing, Harry.
1: Well, what do you plan to do, John?
0: Well, I expect Granger to make some move. He won't be so foolish as to try and get this briefcase from me by force.
1: No, I hardly think so. He's in enough trouble.
0: Yes, but that doesn't mean that once I have the diary, he won't try to get hold of it before I can present it to Judge Williamson.
1: No, that's true. Well, where do I come into it?
0: I'm going to give you the diary and keep the briefcase myself. We'll have to be very careful about it to make sure Granger doesn't find out.
1: In that case, wouldn't it have been better for me to have stayed out of sight?
0: No, I don't think so. There's no one on the train. I've had a good look around. If Granger has sent anyone to follow me, it's no one I can recognize.
1: All right. Well, what do you want to do now?
0: I figured that out. I thought of a number of possibilities, but this seemed the safest. You stay on the train.
1: Yeah.
0: Go down to Brown Meadow. That's the terminus. I bought a ticket for you. Here you are.
1: Oh, good-o.
0: Now, it shouldn't take me more than a few minutes to pick up that briefcase and come back onto the platform. That means that if you stay in the train and come back on the return journey, I should be able to pick it up at Nelson Park.
1: Yeah? Yeah, that sounds like a good idea, John. I take it that you'll be able to tell by then if Granger is down at Nelson Park.
0: Yes, he'll either be at Nelson Park to watch what I do there, or he'll be watching me when I get back to the city. Now, if he's down there, he'll see me get on the train. He'll assume I'm taking the briefcase back to the city.
1: But you'll turn the diary over to me and keep the briefcase.
0: Yes, that's right. If I'm being watched, Granger will think that I've got the diary, and that will lessen the chances of his getting the diary. We've got to face the fact that Granger will stop at nothing short of violence to get hold of it.
1: Yeah, no, I agree about that. Wouldn't it have been better to have let the police handle this?
0: Maddox made me promise I wouldn't do that, and there was good sense in his reasoning. Strictly speaking, the diary is Mrs. Marsh's property. If the police get hold of it, Granger could demand that it be handed over to its rightful owner. There'd be little excuse for holding it as evidence against Maddox.
1: And once Granger got the diary, he'd destroy it.
0: Yes. I think he'll insist on that now. I expect Mrs. Marsh has refused to destroy the diary in the past for sentimental reasons. But now Granger will force her to agree to it.
1: Yeah. This'll be our last chance to get it, eh?
0: Definitely. We must get the diary today, or we'll never be able to use it as evidence.
1: This is Nelson Park.
0: Yes. All right, Harry. I'll see you later.
1: Good day, John. I'll be on the train coming back.
0: Right.
2: Justin!
0: Oh, Maddox. What are you doing here?
2: I've been waiting for you. I tried to get you at the station before you left, but you'd boarded the train, so I took a cab out here.
0: I see. There's something wrong?
2: Yeah. Granger had his wife, Belle, watching you. When you took that train, they both drove down here to Nelson Park.
0: Well, that won't do them any good. I rather thought they might keep an eye on me.
2: They have done more than that. It was Belle Granger who booked in that briefcase for me. She went into that cloakroom a few minutes ago and put up a story to the attendant about losing her cloakroom voucher.
0: You mean...
2: Yes, I do. He fell for it, the fool. Before I could do anything about it, he'd handed over the briefcase to them.
0: You mean Granger's got the diary?
2: Yes, he's got it. By this time, they're on their way back to town. Back to Victoria Marsh.

0: In the strange race to get possession of vital evidence, Granger has won. Next, we will learn of Bill Maddox's plan to outwit Granger and of new threats to Julia. Be listening when John Justin continues the story of his fight for a judgment for Julia.
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Now, just bringing you another reminder about this Saturday's Arts National meeting. They do have an absolutely amazing speaker. I know that I say this every month, but each speaker is so different. But James Renshaw, who hails from the UK, speaks on some wonderful, wonderful issues. And that is at the Lighthouse Baptist Church this Saturday at 10 o'clock. And of course, with Australia's amazing success in our Rockhampton female weightlifter, having such great success at the Commonwealth Games in Glasgow, and the prospect of Rockhampton hosting the rowing event, and of course, the Brisbane 2032 Olympics, James' topic is very, very timely. Now, the topic is Sport of the Gods, Olympia and the Ancient Olympics. So I'll tell you more about this man in the next couple of days, because I think if you're tossing up whether you'll go along on Saturday, I think you will be on a winner if you go. Now, this is going to happen on Saturday at 10 o'clock. So 9:45 for a 10 o'clock start. The venue is the Lighthouse Baptist Church, 480 Norman Road, Norman Gardens. Now, members are free and visitors $25. Now, if you're not already a member, if you go along, you certainly might be very, very tempted to be part of this wonderful organization who brings us so many wonderful people from around the world, wonderful knowledge to share. Of course, the ancient Olympics lasted for over 1,000 years, and they held an Olympia in the Greek academies and were in honor of the god Zeus. But I'm going to tell you more about that as we get closer to Saturday, and I think it's a good idea for everyone to take advantage of this wonderful speaker, James Renshaw. He's nothing short of absolutely a wonderful, highly educated man who's going to present this really great morning for everyone at Arts National. That will be followed by a delicious morning tea and the opportunity for you to chat along with other members, and also to be able to discuss some of the wonderful points that are raised by James at this meeting. Remember, this Saturday, the 22nd of August, 9:45 for a 10 a.m. start at the Lighthouse Baptist Church, 480 Norman Road, Norman Gardens. So do go along. We look

Yes, We Do For Love. While Cherry is up next with Play That Funky Music, Callum Scott, Dancing On My Own, and The Angels with No Secrets.

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Hello, dear band fans. I'm Murray McInerney, and it's good to be with you again. This is Let the Bands Play, brought to you from the studios of 3CR in Melbourne. It's heard throughout the nation via the internet, distributed by the Community Radio Network, and also heard on digital radio in Melbourne. I'll begin with the Grimthorpe Cavalry Band from South Yorkshire. It was formed in 1917 as a leisure activity for the workers at the Cavalry by members of the disbanded Cudworth Cavalry Band. The band's national contest successes are legendary and it's won international fame. Let's hear March from a Moorside Suite by Gustav Holst.

March from a Moorside Suite, played by the Grimthorpe Colliery Band. The Deutschmeister Band dates back to Vienna in the 1740s. In the five pieces I'm featuring in this program, its conductor is Julius Hermann, who took over in 1931. He achieved great success, but the World War II curtailed its musical activities. However, he reunited the Deutschmeister Band in 1945. A highlight occurred in 1961 at the historic summit meeting between John F. Kennedy and Nikita Khrushchev in Vienna. President Kennedy requested a performance of the Kaiserjäger March under Hermann's direction. We'll now hear the John Philip Sousa March, the Washington Post.

The Washington Post, played by the Deutschmeister Band. And now we'll hear the excellent GUS Footwear Band, founded in 1933 in Kettering, England. It'll play the Pendine March, composed by Richard Martin. Well, that was the pseudonym used by the famous Harry Mortimer OBE, who conducts this recording.

The Pendine March, performed by the GUS Footwear Band. Now the Deutschmeister Band will play Vienna Remains Vienna, a march by the 19th century Austrian composer Johann Schrammel.

That was the Deutsche Master Band playing Vienna Remains Vienna. Next is another performance by the GUS Footwear Band. It's the Posthorn Polka. A posthorn was a brass musical instrument used by guards of mail coaches in the 18th and 19th centuries.

Oh, good piece of music, that. The GUS Footwear Band with the Posthorn Polka. Now it's the Deutschmeister Band again to play Egerland's Regimental March, composed in 1891 by Wendelin Kopetzky, a Bohemian military bandmaster and composer of marches and polkas, who is best known for this march.

And we just heard Egerland's Regimental March, played by the Deutschmeister Band. Now, every now and then I delve into national anthems of various countries, and tonight we're going to hear the anthem of Japan.

I hope you enjoyed hearing the Japanese national anthem. It was played by an unidentified band. The next musical item, known in English as Always Merry, was composed by the Austrian tenor Franz Hofmann. We'll hear it played by the Deutschmeister Band.

The splendid Always Merry, played by the Deutschmeister Band. Now it's time for the Sousa Spot, the weekly spot wherein we celebrate the great marches composed by the American John Philip Sousa. We'll hear his Bullets and Bayonets. Sousa dedicated this 1918 composition to the officers and men of the US Infantry. It's going to be played by the Eastman Wind Ensemble, conducted by Frederick Fennell.

Bullets and Bayonets by John Philip Sousa, played by the Eastman Wind Ensemble and conducted by Frederick Fennell. 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It's broadcast throughout the nation via the internet, distributed by the Community Radio Network, and also heard on digital radio in the Melbourne metropolitan area. And now for the fifth and final contribution by the Austrian Deutschmeister Band, it's Imperial Riflemen, composed by Rudolf Kammerer.

The Deutschmeisterband played Imperial Riflemen. I hope you enjoyed hearing the Deutschmeisterband tonight. We've had five different performances. They're very good, aren't they? Beating Retreat is a military ceremony signalling the end of a day's fighting, marked by drummers and bands performing at sunset. Originating in the 16th century to call soldiers back to camp, it now serves as a formal pageant for lowering flags and closing the garrison gates. We'll hear the massed bands of the Household Division playing Lord of the Dance.

Lord of the Dance, played by the Mast Bands of the Household Division. I was just sent a little video of my gorgeous granddaughter marching round her household with her daddy. So she's enjoying what the bands play, and I hope you are too. And now it's time for the Sacred Music Spot. The French composer César Franck's gorgeous Parnas Angelicus, Bread of Angels, was based on the second last stanza of a hymn written by St. Thomas Aquinas. Luciano Pavarotti sings it, so we know this will be good.

Pianus Angelica, sung by Luciano Pavarotti. That chap can sing, can't he? We'll hear Trafalgar from the 2002 Beating Retreat ceremony. Trafalgar was composed by the German composer Wilhelm Zell in 1908, and this march celebrates the British naval victory led by Admiral Horatio Nelson at the Battle of Trafalgar in 1805.

Trafalgar, played very well indeed by the massed bands of the Household Division. Let's now hear the Franz Schubert composition Marche Militaire, played by Men of Brass. This British brass ensemble, formed in the 1950s, was conducted by Harry Mortimer.

And that grand music was the Marche Militaire by Franz Schubert, played by Men of Brass. Dear band fans, I'll bid you goodbye with the next track. It's the overture from the Gilbert and Sullivan operetta Iolanthe, played by Men of Brass. Very good music indeed. I'm Murray McInerney, and I hope you've enjoyed my selection of band music tonight. And I'll be with you again next week.

Now, just bringing you another reminder about this Saturday's Arts National meeting. They do have an absolutely amazing speaker. I know that I say this every month, but each speaker is so different. But James Renshaw, who hails from the UK, speaks on some wonderful, wonderful issues. And that is at the Lighthouse Baptist Church this Saturday at 10 o'clock. And of course, with Australia's amazing success in our Rockhampton female weightlifter, having such great success at the Commonwealth Games in Glasgow, and the prospect of Rockhampton hosting the rowing event, and of course, the Brisbane 2032 Olympics, James' topic is very, very timely. Now, the topic is Sport of the Gods, Olympia and the Ancient Olympics. So I'll tell you more about this man in the next couple of days, because I think if you're tossing up whether you'll go along on Saturday, I think you will be on a winner if you go. Now, this is going to happen on Saturday at 10 o'clock. So 9:45 for a 10 o'clock start. The venue is the Lighthouse Baptist Church, 480 Norman Road, Norman Gardens. Now, members are free and visitors $25. Now, if you're not already a member, if you go along, you certainly might be very, very tempted to be part of this wonderful organization who brings us so many wonderful people from around the world, wonderful knowledge to share. Of course, the ancient Olympics lasted for over 1,000 years, and they held an Olympia in the Greek academies and were in honor of the god Zeus. But I'm going to tell you more about that as we get closer to Saturday, and I think it's a good idea for everyone to take advantage of this wonderful speaker, James Renshaw. He's nothing short of absolutely a wonderful, highly educated man who's going to present this really great morning for everyone at Arts National. That will be followed by a delicious morning tea and the opportunity for you to chat along with other members, and also to be able to discuss some of the wonderful points that are raised by James at this meeting. Remember, this Saturday, the 22nd of August, 9:45 for a 10 a.m. start at the Lighthouse Baptist Church, 480 Norman Road, Norman Gardens. So do go along. We look forward to

deixa que digam que pensa que pare. 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

0: and everywhere.
1: Yeah, but listen here, mate, if you've been
0: I've
1: to...
0: I've been to Maury, Tari, Drillaby, Bamboo, Toowoomba, Gunnedah, Carringbah, Willamaloo, Dalveen, Tambourine, Ningadine, Jindabyne, Lithgow, Casino, Brigalow, Narromine, Megalong, Wyong, Tuggerong, Wangarilla, Morrill, Ogothella, Brindabella. I'm the fella who's been everywhere, man. I've been everywhere, man. Across the deserts, bare man. I've breathed the mountain air, man. Of travel, I've had my share, man. I've been everywhere.
1: Yeah, I know that, but have you been
0: to... Wollongong, Geelong, Currajong, Mullumbin, Mittagong, Molong, Grong, Grong, Gundu, Windy, Yarra, Yarra, Boondar, Warangara, Taramarabo, Garagundagai, Narrabri, Tuvara, Golgong, Adalong, Billabong, Kabamata, Parramatta, Wangarata, Coolangala. What's the matter? I've been everywhere, man. I've been everywhere, man. Across the deserts, bare man. I've breathed the mountain air, man. Of travel, I've had my share, man. I've been everywhere.
1: Yeah, look, that's fine, but how about...
0: Big Wedalong, Danlong, Woodenbong, Ballarat, Canberra, Moolpara, Yundam, Skunkflat, Clonkai, River Murray, Kari, Kari, Guruwin, Terrigal, Stockmobile, Collaroy, Narrabeen, Bendigo, Darago, Bangalore, Windapuri, Kirribilli, Yerrin, Philly, Wallongilly. Don't be silly, I've been everywhere.

0: Okay, mate, you've been every place except one, and you don't need my help to get there.
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Now, just bringing you another reminder about this Saturday's Arts National meeting. They do have an absolutely amazing speaker. I know that I say this every month, but each speaker is so different. But James Renshaw, who hails from the UK, speaks on some wonderful, wonderful issues. And that is at the Lighthouse Baptist Church this Saturday at 10 o'clock. And of course, with Australia's amazing success in our Rockhampton female weightlifter, having such great success at the Commonwealth Games in Glasgow, and the prospect of Rockhampton hosting the rowing event, and of course, the Brisbane 2032 Olympics, James' topic is very, very timely. Now, the topic is Sport of the Gods, Olympia and the Ancient Olympics. So I'll tell you more about this man in the next couple of days, because I think if you're tossing up whether you'll go along on Saturday, I think you will be on a winner if you go. Now, this is going to happen on Saturday at 10 o'clock. So 9:45 for a 10 o'clock start. The venue is the Lighthouse Baptist Church, 480 Norman Road, Norman Gardens. Now, members are free and visitors $25. Now, if you're not already a member, if you go along, you certainly might be very, very tempted to be part of this wonderful organization who brings us so many wonderful people from around the world, wonderful knowledge to share. Of course, the ancient Olympics lasted for over 1,000 years, and they held an Olympia in the Greek academies and were in honor of the god Zeus. But I'm going to tell you this. Now, if you're not already a member, if you go along, you certainly might be very, very tempted to be part of this wonderful organization who brings us so many wonderful people from around the world, wonderful knowledge to share. Of course, the ancient Olympics lasted for over 1,000 years.

And I've nothing short of absolutely a wonderful, highly educated man who's going to present this really great morning for everyone at Arts National. That will be followed by a delicious morning tea and the opportunity for you to chat along with other members and also to be able to discuss some of the wonderful points that are raised by James at this meeting. Remember, this Saturday, the 22nd of August, 9:45 for a 10 a.m. start at the Lighthouse Baptist Church, 480 Norman Road, Norman Gardens. So do go along. We look forward to seeing you.

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I can't sing those old love songs the way Hank Williams did. I can't nail a ballad like our good mate Slim. I can't play Chet Atkins' licks or find old Baz's tone.

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1: Thank you very much indeed to Joy McKean. I'd like to do one now for you, and this has been recorded for a long, long time, really. And once again, these words were penned by my old friend, Mac Cormack. And this is a true story about a mate that he had many years ago. And I feel that this one is a real slice of Australiana. We hope you like it anyway. One that he called naturally, "How Will I Go With Him, Mate?" This is the tale of a mate I had back in those other days. Thin as wire and just as tough and woolly and wild in his ways. When the going was rugged and really rough, he would always cheerfully state, "Things are bad, but they could be worse, so we'll see how we go with it, mate." There was a time when we busted our checks in a town in the long ago now, when a big gun shearer got on the tear and he started to kick up a row. And he picked on the smallest one of our lot, and slaughter was plain to see, till our mate said, "Listen, you son of a gun, come and fire a charge at me." Well, things really began to happen then, because as he picked himself out of the dust and the dirt, both eyes were the colour of slate, and he squinted a bit as he said to me, "How did I go with him, mate?" How did he go with him, need I tell you? Another time in the sunny state, with both of us badly bent, saddlebags empty and nothing to smoke, and between us we hadn't a cent. When we saw on a poster stuck on a wall, news of a rodeo, "Well, here's our chance," he said to me, "we'll be kings of the Wild West show." But he drew the worst horse there was in the draw, mean-eyed and short in the neck. As he climbed up the chute, he whispered to me, "Be ready to collar the check." Collar the check, this is what really happened. As he picked himself out of the Red Queensland dust, just a few yards away from the gate, he looked up at me with a lopsided grin and said, "How did I go with him, mate?" That's the way this fella used to be. Now this mate of mine has gone to rest the way he was destined to go, wheeling the lead of the scrubbers that broke from a camp on the overflow. As I stood by his grave on that drear winter's day with the rest of the crew and the boss, I thought of his happy-go-lucky ways, and I knew just how great was our loss. And I thought of him climbing those long golden stairs with St. Peter in charge of the gate, and I'm certain I heard his voice at my side saying, "How will I go with him, mate?" That's the way he used to be. Well, it's all over now and I'm settled down away from those roving days, and the mates I had of all drifted on like bygone yesterdays. But I'll always remember that certain mate and the way he could cheerfully state, "Things are bad, but they could be worse, so we'll see how we go with it, mate. Oh yeah, we'll see how we go with it, mate."

watch that pack horse, Wally. Pull those packs down tight. That old mare loves to kick and buck. Tomorrow she'll be right. Hey, watch that pack horse, Wally.

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0: And the world.
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just bringing you another reminder about this Saturday's Arts National meeting. They do have an absolutely amazing speaker. I know that I say this every month, but each speaker is so different. But James Renshaw, who hails from the UK, speaks on some...

in our Rockhampton female weightlifter, having such great success at the Commonwealth Games in Glasgow, and the prospect of Rockhampton hosting the rowing event, and of course the Brisbane 2032 Olympics. James' topic is very, very timely. Now, the topic is Sport of the Gods, Olympia and the Ancient Olympics. So I'll tell you more about this man in the next couple of days, because I think if you're tossing up whether you'll go along on Saturday, I think you will be on a winner if you go. Now, this is going to happen on Saturday at 10 o'clock. So 9:45 for a 10 o'clock start. The venue is the Lighthouse Baptist Church, 480 Norman Road, Norman Gardens. Now, members are free and visitors $25. Now, if you're not already a member, if you go along, you certainly might be very, very tempted to be part of this wonderful organization, who brings us so many wonderful people from around the world, wonderful knowledge to share. Of course, the ancient Olympics lasted for over 1,000 years, and they held an Olympia in the Greek Academies and were in honor of the god Zeus. But I'm going to tell you more about that as we get closer to Saturday, and I think it's a good idea for everyone to take advantage of this wonderful speaker, James Renshaw. He's nothing short of absolutely a wonderful, highly educated man who's going to present this really great morning for everyone at Arts National. That will be followed by a delicious morning tea and the opportunity for you to chat along with other members, and also to be able to discuss some of the wonderful points that are raised by James at this meeting. Remember, this Saturday, the 22nd of August, 9:45 for a 10 a.m. start at the Lighthouse Baptist Church, 480 Norman Road, Norman Gardens. So do go along. We look forward to seeing you.

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0: Coming up for you now is the Australian Independent News.
1: I'm Alan Baskin. Much of Australia is expected to bake over the coming months, increasing the risk of severe bushfires. The latest seasonal outlook suggests an intense El Niño weather pattern is becoming firmly entrenched. The data also suggests the nation will receive below average rainfall. Forecaster Michael Long from the Bureau of Meteorology says the agency has a high degree of confidence in its prediction.
2: Rainfall is likely to be below average across parts of southeastern and eastern Australia, and above average across much of the west. The other thing that is clear is a continuation of above average temperatures.
1: The Albanese government is rejecting suggestions rents will rise 30% as a result of Labor's tax changes. Analysts argue property investors are looking to recoup their losses as the capital gains tax discount and negative gearing concessions are reined in. The government rejects the findings, arguing Treasury is predicting rents will rise by only $2 a week. Erin Patterson's lawyers have begun detailing why they believe her triple murder conviction should be thrown out. They're challenging everything from evidence presented at trial to her cross-examination and the handling of the jury. The 51-year-old was sentenced to life imprisonment with a non-parole period of 33 years over mushroom poisonings at Leongatha in Victoria. The federal opposition has praised Thailand's prime minister for promoting peace and prosperity in the region. The Thai leader has held talks with Anthony Albanese in Canberra. He's previously called for stability amid concerns about China's assertiveness in the Asia-Pacific. Liberal leader Angus Taylor has told Parliament like-minded countries should band together on these issues.
3: The coalition and federal opposition are deeply concerned about China's recent test launch of a nuclear-capable ballistic missile in the Pacific. And we welcome all nations of our region calling out and condemning acts of coercion or aggression.
1: Around 150 Qantas engineers have voted to seek a protected industrial action ballot amid stalled pay negotiations with the airline. The union representing STEM professionals says the workers, largely based in Sydney, are fundamental to maintaining engineering systems across the Qantas fleet, including repairing aircraft and signing off on airworthiness. Latest data shows public sector wages continue to outstrip those working in the private sector. Overall, wages grew 3.2% for the year to June. This is down slightly on the March reading. The data is expected to see the Reserve Bank continue to keep interest rates on hold, at least for the time being. ZZ Top drummer Frank Beard has died. He was 77. He joined the band in 1969. Lead singer Billy Gibbons, the only surviving member of the classic lineup, says the world has lost one of the most naturally innovative drummers. ZZ Top toured Australia last year. The band had four top 40 hits here, including Legs in 1984. To the Australian share market, the All Ords has closed down 19 points at 9255. One Australian dollar was buying 70.71 US cents. This is AIR National News. The Raiders are determined to give Josh Papali'i a farewell home game he'll never forget. The most capped Canberra NRL player of all time will play his final home match on Friday night. The Roosters have lost another assistant coach for next season, with Matt King stepping into Laurie Daly's shoes with the Blues. Michael Checker has signed to coach the Waratahs. Fremantle forward Tobin Murray says it's a dream come true as he prepares to make his AFL debut against the Blues this weekend. Spots have been hard to come by in the Dockers senior team this season as they finish on top of the AFL ladder. Murray says it's a great reward for his hard work.
4: I think, over the year, we've been waiting for this moment to come, and now that's here, my family are going to be super excited, and I think they'll be more excited than me, to be honest. So, yeah, it'll be awesome to tell them.
1: Jeremy Howe and Steele Sidebottom are in line to return for Collingwood against Brisbane on Friday night. Brayden Maynard will wait another week to get his knee right before returning. Australian golfer Adam Scott has committed to playing the PGA Championship and Australian Open back home this summer. Australian Independent Radio News.
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0: Hi there. This is Randy Stone. I cover the night beat for the Daily.
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0: Hi there. This is Randy Stone. I cover the night beat for the Daily. Stories start in many different ways. This one began with a search for the clear light of truth and ended with a vision in the darkness.
1: Night Beat, starring Hop McGuire as Randy Stone.
0: There's one thing that never stops amazing me. It's the fact that of all the thousands of millions of people in the world, you never come across two who are exactly alike. I'm not talking of physical looks. That's not important. I'm talking about the nature of people. Sure, some are honest, some dishonest, some brave, some cowardly, some good, some bad, and so on, but they're only the basic things. Human nature is always different. And I guess the nearest you ever get to sameness is with that select group who toss away all pride, all personal ambition, all bigotry, and conscientiously look for the absolute truth in all things. Sonia Harden was one of these people, although I didn't realize it that first day she called on me at the office.
2: So if you're too busy or something, you just say so, Mr. Stone.
0: Well, newspaper men are always busy, but there's always time to talk.
2: Thanks. I'm Sonia Harden, Paul Harden's daughter.
0: Paul Harden, eh? Your father's a big man in the city.
2: He has a lot of money and a lot of influence.
0: That's what I meant. But just what can I do for you, Miss Harden?
2: Just tell me the truth. That's all.
0: You figure that newspaper men can tell the truth?
2: I think you can.
0: Well, that's high praise indeed.
2: It's the reason I've come to see you, Mr. Stone. You see, I've often read your column about all the people you meet. The way you write, you seem, well, unbiased. Like you see other people's points of view as well as your own.
0: It's not always possible to do that, you know, but I do try.
2: But how are you to know the difference? I mean, one person tells you one thing, someone else tries to tell you just the opposite. How do you know which is right?
0: Well, there are a couple of yardsticks to go by. Depends on what sort of person you are, which one you use. If you're being loyal to a person or a cause, you take their part through thick and thin. If you're an individualist, it's not so easy.
2: Maybe I'm an individualist, then. You see, I can't usually see that any side is all right and the other all wrong.
0: Is it some guy that's worrying you?
2: In a way. But not the way you're thinking, I guess. The guy is my father.
0: Paul Harden, eh? You figure the old man's been stringing a yarn or two that could be fairy tales.
2: Yes. Yes, that's about the strength of it. It's something I came across by accident. A business secret, I guess you'd call it.
0: You worrying about one of Paul Harden's business secrets? It seemed crazy that a girl like Sonia Harden should be getting all intense about business. She was 17, pretty as a picture, sincere, intelligent, the whole works. In any case, I figured that her old man was well capable of looking after his own interests. Yet here she was in my office asking questions about truth and lies, good and bad. I knew that I had to answer straight, real straight, because you don't beat around the bush with people like that.
2: You know about my father. He's one of the richest men in the state. That's beside the point. This thing I came across, I wasn't snooping, Mr. Stone. I just found it by accident. Well, I thought about it for a while. Then I asked him.
0: Yes, and then what?
2: The answer didn't come just straight, like it should have done. You see, I always trusted him before.
0: Well, business is business, you know, Sonia. Sometimes the big deals aren't so, well, clean as you'd like them to be.
2: And there's two sides to every question?
0: Yeah, that's just about it.
2: But which side is right? How do you know that?
0: Well, that brings us back to those yardsticks we were talking about. Remember?
2: Yes. The first one was if you owe loyalty to someone or something, you back them all the way.
0: That's right. Do you figure that you owe loyalty to your father in this case?
2: No. No, I just can't see it that way.
0: Yeah, that's what I thought. Okay, this is the hard one. How do you know which side's right? There's only one way to really know. And that's to stand right in the middle between both sides. Then you look long and hard each way. It's got to be an issue that doesn't mean a thing to you personally. You've got to think just as much or just as little of the people on both sides. And you've got to be made so that you don't care whether people like you and praise you or hate you and curse you. Then I figured be standing at the right place to do the judging.
2: It's a tall order, Mr. Stone. But I guess it's right. Yeah, I guess it's right.
0: If a man got to be like that all the way through, he'd make the best president in the history of the United States.
2: In the history of the world, maybe.
0: Yes, Sonia. In the history of the world. She walked out of there a puzzled, confused kid, leaving me no less puzzled and confused. I forgot the whole thing until a few days later when a guy just walked into my office like he owned the place. He sat down in the chair over on the other side of my desk and stared at me solidly for maybe half a minute. There was no giveaway expression on his face at all, not a flicker. So I just sat there and waited.
3: You Randy Stone?
0: That's the name on the door.
3: I'm Paul Hardin.
0: What can I do for you?
3: You know my daughter.
0: Oh, I met her 2, maybe 3 days ago. Why?
3: What did she say to you?
0: Nothing that I'm in any mood to repeat.
3: She talk about me?
0: Maybe.
3: Oh, she talked about you when she got home.
0: That's very flattering. As it happens, Mr. Hardin, I was able to give your daughter a piece of advice, something maybe her own father should have told her long ago.
3: Something about being 2 sides to every question, huh?
0: If you know all the answers, why ask all the questions?
3: What did she say about me, Stone?
0: Look, Mr. Hardin, if you've got any guilty secrets, you don't want to start worrying yet.
3: It's not a matter of guilty secrets, Mr. Stone. But you must realize I have business rivals. People who'd give a lot to know some of the things I know.
0: And some of the things your daughter knows, eh?
3: Oh, maybe.
0: Then maybe I could give some advice to the rest of the family. You should try getting Sonia's confidence. Try getting her on your side.
3: That's just what you told her not to do. You figured she should stand in the middle and look both ways.
0: Oh, let's just put it this way. Your daughter didn't tell any secrets in this office. She just came in and asked me what I thought of right and wrong and truth and lies on a matter of principles. I gave her my views, and that's all there is to it.
3: That's not all there is to it. Last night, Sonia disappeared. There's not a trace, nor a word of her.
0: Paul Hardin's manner had suddenly changed. From the tough, uncompromising businessman, he suddenly became the worried father. I felt sorry for him, but mostly I was wondering what had happened to that 17-year-old girl who'd sat and talked with me a few days before. I asked the questions, the usual ones. If there was some boyfriend, if there was some place she might have wanted to go without telling her folks.
3: So far as we know, there was no reason for her just to go, Mr. Stone. She's never done anything like that before.
0: Then there's something else you must face, Mr. Hardin. You're a wealthy man. Sonia could have been kidnapped.
3: It's something I've faced.
0: You've reported to the police, of course.
3: No, and I'm not going to.
0: That's crazy. If Sonia has been kidnapped...
3: If she has been kidnapped, it's not for money.
0: I don't get it.
3: I don't seem to have any alternative but to trust you, Stone. Can I do that?
0: You wouldn't be asking a newspaper man to suppress a story.
3: Yes, I would.
0: Then why tell me? If you don't want to go to the cops, hire yourself a private detective.
3: Oh, no. I think maybe you are the only one who can help.
0: But I still don't get it, but... All right, I'll promise not to print the story if you can give me a sound reason why I shouldn't.
3: A reason like America's defense program?
0: Well, fair enough for me, but...
3: Look at it this way, Stone. The reason why I grilled you before I told you Sonia was missing was to find out if she'd been talking secrets to you.
0: Defense secrets?
3: Yes. Apparently she didn't say anything along that line. So, that looks as if there's been no leakage through you.
0: I don't deal in those kind of things. What's more, I don't figure Sonia would either.
3: She wouldn't deal in them. The point is, she might accidentally let the cat out of the bag. You see, she might have seen something in my papers. Well, you know what kids are like.
0: As I remember, she had seen something in your papers, but so far as I could gather, it wasn't about any defense program. She seemed to think it was some kind of, well, some deal that wasn't quite square.
3: And that's all she said?
0: That's all. She didn't give any details. I didn't ask her for any. Except that she said she had talked to you about it.
3: Oh, that. Well, that was something different again. I explained it to her.
0: You mean you explained your side of the story?
3: That is beside the point. The thing is, if she's found out one thing, she could have found out something else. And if it's the thing I have in mind, she's in unlawful possession of official secrets, and that's a security offense.
0: So?
3: So we have to find her.
0: We being you and me?
3: Being you, Stone. I can't do much. But you've got the contacts. Find Sonia, and it's worth $1,000 to you.
0: It was a story that didn't add up. Okay, take it at face value. Hardin's daughter goes missing, and he figures that she might know about some defense secret. And if he gets the FBI to look for her, there'd be some awkward questions to answer. Against that, Sonia might have been kidnapped. She might be in real danger. And the secret Hardin was worrying about might become known in some quarter where it could do a lot of damage. It was almost as if Hardin didn't even count the kidnapping theory, and yet he was offering me $1,000 to find the girl. I made routine checks at the hospitals and the morgue and drew blanks both places. Then I dropped into one of my favorite little dives to take in coffee and think about it all.
2: Hi, Mr. Stone.
0: Sonia!
2: This is one of the places you often mention in your column. I thought you'd come here sooner or later.
0: I've been searching everywhere for you. You okay, kid?
2: I'm okay. So far.
0: Your old man came and told me you'd gone missing.
2: That was quite smart.
0: Checks at the hospitals and the morgue and drew blanks both places. Then I dropped into one of my favorite little dives to take in coffee and think about it all.
2: Hi, Mr. Stone.
0: Sonia!
2: This is one of the places you often mention in your column. I thought you'd come here sooner or later.
0: I've been searching everywhere for you. You okay, kid?

0: to get away from here quickly before his people find us.
1: Look, Sonia, this is crazy. A few hours ago, your old man offered me $1,000 to find you.
0: $1,000? Well, that's much too cheap, Mr. Stone. To get me back home again is going to cost my father something over $1,000,000.
1: A pretty 17-year-old girl tells me we've got to move out fast, that I've probably been followed. The best place I know for getting lost is the heart of the city, so we pile into my car and drive uptown.
0: Oh, thank heavens we got away from there. I was expecting them to come any minute.
1: Look, what did you mean back there? You said it was going to cost your father something over $1,000,000 to get you back home.
0: That's right. Those are the terms. Mr. Stone, you think I could be worth $1,000,000?
1: Listen, kid. An honest man or woman's worth more dough than there is in all the world. Are you being honest?
0: I'm being more honest than I thought anybody could be.
1: And $1,000,000?
0: That's about what my father will lose if he accepts my terms. It's not cash to me, you do understand that.
1: I'm following you, go on.
0: It's something he's going to do. But it's wrong. He mustn't do it. Mr. Stone, I did what you said. I stood midway and looked at both sides, and I'm quite sure it's wrong. You've got to believe me.
1: I do believe you. But what do we do about it?
0: We wait for my father's decision. He knows the terms.
1: Suppose you tell me.
0: A while ago, they called for tenders for a big defense contract. Some chemical thing. I don't have the details. One of the chemists at my father's plant found out the new process. It cut the price around 50%.
1: That's legitimate business.
0: Sure, I know. My father got the contract, changed over the plant with the new process, and now they're ready to go. Ready to make just over $1,000,000 for my father.
1: Still okay. That's business. That's the way it goes.
0: But it's not okay. This new process is dangerous. And the people who are going to work it don't know.
1: Well, your father knows. Isn't he taking any safety precautions?
0: So far, there aren't any that can be taken. I saw the chemist's report.
1: Then it's up to your father to stop this process until safety measures can be found.
0: That's what I said. Only there's a delivery date for the contract. Unless they get working on it right away, they'll lose the contract.
1: What about the chemist himself? What does he think about it?
0: The chemist's got a big bonus. He won't talk.
1: What does the stuff do?
0: It's the fluid they use. It gives off fumes, and they reckon that some of the people working with it will lose their sight.
1: Blindness. But isn't there any sort of a mask or respirator or goggles or something?
0: Not so far. My father said when the contract's finished, he'll publish the chemist's report and withdraw the process.
1: But that could be too late for some of the people working in the plant.
0: By then, some of them might be blind.
1: Sonia, this is very serious. You're absolutely sure about all this?
0: Absolutely sure.
1: Okay, then. Well, you don't have to worry about it anymore, though. I can write this story without any names in a way that'll force an inquiry. They won't let him use the process until it's been examined by experts.
0: It's not as easy as that, Mr. Stone. You're forgetting your own tip. You're forgetting to look at both sides. You're all on my side, on the side of the people who are working in the plant. You're forgetting two things. $1,000,000 my father stands to lose.
1: But $1,000,000, any number of dollars, is no sort of bargain against people's eyesight.
0: There's the other argument, too. My father made a lot of it when I was talking to him about it. This is a defense contract. You know, vital materials or strategic equipment or something, it all adds weight.
1: Not nearly enough weight.
0: That all depends on which side you're on. No, Mr. Stone. The decision is my father's. He has to make it.
1: This is getting crazier all the time. I can't see it as your father's decision.
0: You will see it that way, I promise you. And you'll see it that way before it's too late. Now, look, I've got a telephone call to make. Can we stop by the next drugstore, please?
1: Sure.
0: What time is it?
1: Time? 12:45. There's a drugstore now. I'll pull over. I sat in the car outside that drugstore about 10 minutes before it finally penetrated my thick head that Sonia had given me the slip. I hurried inside, but the two telephone booths were empty. The soda jerk said a girl answering the description had walked in the front door and out the side without stopping. I wasted another 15 minutes working out the next move until I figured I should get down to the hardened chemical plant, but fast.
2: There.
1: It's Randy Stone. Open up.

0: Randy Stone, huh? You the guy that writes in the paper?
1: Yeah, that's me.
0: Well, sorry, Mr. Stone, can't let you in. Orders, you see, no one allowed in the plant after dark.
1: No one at all. Did you get any visitors tonight?
0: No, not what you'd call visitors.
1: Where'd she go, inside?
0: I don't know what you're talking
1: about. Miss Harden, Miss Sonia Harden, is she in there?
0: Look, sir, you ain't got no right
1: to come... Is she in there or isn't she?
0: She's the boss's daughter. It's different for her.
1: Get out of my way.
0: I'm sorry, mister, I just can't...
1: Well, I'm sorry about this, pal, but... The watchman went down with a single smack I landed to his jaw. It was too bad, but I didn't have any time for talking nice and social. I went into the plant, a big, tall, ghostly-looking place like some great vaulted barn. There were benches and vats, all sorts of equipment that was new to me. The whole thing dimly lit by an occasional small electric lamp way up in the roof. Sonia! Sonia, this is Randy Stone. Sonia, I know you're in here. If you're thinking of destroying the place, it won't work. He'd only build it up again. Answer me, Sonia. I know you're here. I'm coming over there. If you're setting some sort of fuse, I'll still be here.
2: There's no fuse. It's safe. I'm going out this way.
1: Sonia!
2: I'm locking this door. You'll have to go the other way.
1: Sonia! Wait for me! Sonia had gone, so I went back to my office and just sat there at my desk, going through and through the details in my mind, trying to work out one useful thing I could do. It got to 2 a.m., 2:30. Then the telephone rang. Randy Stone.
3: This is Sonia, Mr. Stone.
1: Sonia, where are you? Are you all right?
3: I'm okay. Did you hear from my father?
1: No, I've been trying to contact him.
3: Are you sure my father didn't telephone or leave any message?
1: Sure, I'm sure, but don't worry about that.
3: It's terribly important, Mr. Stone. But don't you worry. Everything will be okay now. See you soon, Mr. Stone.
1: Sonia, listen to me. Sonia. Sonia. I tried to get the call traced, but it was too late. And so again, I had to sit down and wait. It wasn't easy. I had the feeling the precious moments were ticking away, that terrible feeling of uselessness. And then, with the clock at 3:05, Paul Harden came into my office.
4: All right, Stone. Where is my daughter?
1: I don't know where your daughter is, Harden, and I don't think I'd tell you if I did.
4: I see. I brought you a present, Stone, your story for the morning edition.
1: I have a story, Harden. A story about...
4: Can it? In that envelope is a big story, $1 million story.
1: I see.
4: It's the story of Paul Harden canceling a big defense contract for the benefit of mankind.
1: Aye, how times change. Except you are still figuring it's the Paul Harden story.
4: And so it is. In that envelope is a chemist's report on a new process we figured on using. But it's dangerous stuff. I've decided to withdraw it.
1: Mighty generous.
4: $1 million generous.
1: You must feel quite a hero.
4: I do. That's the way I figure you should handle the story.
1: I always handle a story the way it seems to me.
4: Okay, but the facts speak for themselves. You'd better tell Sonia she can come home now.
1: I got rid of Harden as fast as I could. His manner, his arrogance, his conceit made me sick. And as soon as he'd gone, I went around to the night editor. I figured Harden was as slippery as a snake and didn't want to be caught on any tricks. So I left the envelope unopened with the night man and asked him to go through it with a couple of witnesses standing by. Then I went back to my own office, and Sonia was there, standing over by the window, with the first light of the false dawn creeping up over the Manhattan skyline. Sonia!
5: Hello, Mr. Stone.
1: Well, come and sit down. I've got news for you.
5: You sit down. I like it here for a while. Sit down, and I'll give you the story.
1: Well, that's the second offer I've had tonight. Your father was in here not more than a quarter hour ago.
5: In here?
1: Yeah, he brought me a packet. I'm just having it checked in now. Well, I figure it's the job.
5: The chemist's report?
1: Yeah. He said he was abandoning the project.
5: How very like my father. He always spoils everything. 2:00 was the deadline. You know that. That was the bargain I made with him.
1: Well, it doesn't matter. It's 3:30, but we can still make the morning edition.
5: But 2:00 was the time. He knew he had to find me and force me to go back home or turn in the report to your office by 2. He didn't do it. It wasn't here by 2. I rang you myself at 2:30. It wasn't here.
1: Well, take it easy, kid. You don't have to worry anymore.
5: Don't have to worry. Randy Stone, I'm turning around. Look at me.
1: Sonia. Sonia turned round from the window, and where her eyes had been, there was now something shapeless, colorless, sightless.
5: Those were my terms with my father, Mr. Stone. He should turn in that report and cancel the defense contract, or I would pour the raw fluid into my own eyes.
1: People. The people you meet. Who are they? What are they? There are people like a certain chemist who'll take a bribe to keep quiet about a report, although he knows a lot of others are going to suffer. There are people like Paul Harden. Big, strong, tough, unscrupulous. The kind of guy who has more of everything than he'll ever use, and still he wants more. He'll lie, cheat, and swindle. When he's beaten, he turns the victory of his opponent to bitterness and loss. And there are people like Sonia. Not very many of them. But they keep their bargains, whatever it costs. They know instinctively the difference between right and wrong. And they never once waver from the path they've chosen. Maybe Harden didn't really believe Sonia would keep her threat. I don't know. It's not for me to judge. But he did leave it an hour too late to have this million-dollar story told his way. So I'm not writing a story about a big man in big business making big gestures. That sort of thing falls kind of flat beside the story of Sonia. Copy, boy.

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1: 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Others in the cast were Frank Waters, Ward Leopold, Howard Craven, and as Sonia Harden, you heard Amber Mae Cecil. 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

A very special outing is at 310 Social Hub. Yes, you can come along, join all of the folk at the social dance at 310 Social Hub. Now, there's old time and new vogue every Tuesday morning, 9 a.m. through till midday, and then on Friday evenings, 7 p.m. until 11 p.m., and supper is provided. There is group and private lessons also available for those folk who feel they might like to brush up on some of the beautiful dances. Now, that can be arranged by calling Jenny or Peter, and a number for that is at the end of this promotion. Now, there is a small charge applicable on all occasions, and of course that does assist with payment of hall and band fees. So for fun, friendship, and a great opportunity to be able to dance and enjoy the music, go along to the 310 Social Hub. Remember, the days are Tuesday morning, 9 a.m. till noon, and Friday evenings, 7 p.m. till 11 p.m. And of course, on those occasions, supper is provided. And as I said, if you want to brush up on any of the dances, there is group or private lessons also available. The phone, Jenny, on 044-721-1951, or Peter on 0488-392-290. I'll repeat that for you. Jenny on 044-721-951, or Peter on 0488-392-290. An absolutely beautiful opportunity for you to go along and enjoy the great music and dance your heart away.

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Hello, dear band fans. I'm Murray McInerney, and it's good to be with you again. This is Let the Bands Play, brought to you from the studios of 3CR in Melbourne. It's heard throughout the nation via the internet, distributed by the Community Radio Network, and also heard on digital radio in Melbourne. I'll begin with the Grimthorpe Cavalry Band from South Yorkshire. It was formed in 1917 as a leisure activity for the workers at the Cavalry by members of the disbanded Cudworth Cavalry Band. The band's national contest successes are legendary and it's won international fame. Let's hear March from a Moorside Suite by Gustav Holst.

March from a Moorside Suite, played by the Grimthorpe Colliery Band. The Deutschmeister Band dates back to Vienna in the 1740s. In the five pieces I'm featuring in this program, its conductor is Julius Hermann, who took over in 1931. He achieved great success, but the World War II curtailed its musical activities. However, he reunited the Deutschmeister Band in 1945. A highlight occurred in 1961 at the historic summit meeting between John F. Kennedy and Nikita Khrushchev in Vienna. President Kennedy requested a performance of the Kaiserjäger March under Hermann's direction. We'll now hear the John Philip Sousa March, the Washington Post.

The Washington Post, played by the Deutsche Meister Band. And now we'll hear the excellent GUS Footwear Band, founded in 1933 in Kettering, England. It'll play the Pendine March, composed by Richard Martin. Well, that was the pseudonym used by the famous Harry Mortimer OBE, who conducts this recording.

The Pendine March, performed by the GUS Footwear Band. Now the Deutschmeister Band will play Vienna Remains Vienna, a march by the 19th century Austrian composer Johann Schrammel.

That was the Deutsche Meisterband playing Vienna Remains Vienna. Next is another performance by the GUS Footwear Band. It's the Post Horn Polka. A post horn was a brass musical instrument used by guards of mail coaches in the 18th and 19th centuries.

Oh, good piece of music, that. The GUS Footwear Band with the Posthorn Polka. Now it's the Deutschmeister Band again to play Egerland's Regimental March, composed in 1891 by Wendelin Kopetzky, a Bohemian military bandmaster and composer of marches and polkas, who is best known for this march.

And we just heard Egerland's Regimental March, played by the Deutschmeister Band. Now, every now and then I delve into national anthems of various countries, and tonight we're going to hear the anthem of Japan.

I hope you enjoyed hearing the Japanese national anthem. It was played by an unidentified band. The next musical item, known in English as Always Merry, was composed by the Austrian tenor Franz Hofmann. We'll hear it played by the Deutschmeister Band.

The splendid Always Merry, played by the Deutschmeister Band. Now it's time for the Sousa Spot, the weekly spot wherein we celebrate the great marches composed by the American John Philip Sousa. We'll hear his Bullets and Bayonets. Sousa dedicated this 1918 composition to the officers and men of the US Infantry. It's going to be played by the Eastman Wind Ensemble, conducted by Frederick Fennell.

Bullets and Bayonets by John Philip Sousa, played by the Eastman Wind Ensemble and conducted by Frederick Fennell. 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It's broadcast throughout the nation via the internet, distributed by the Community Radio Network, and also heard on digital radio in the Melbourne metropolitan area. And now for the fifth and final contribution by the Austrian Deutschmeister Band, it's Imperial Riflemen, composed by Rudolf Kammerer.

The Deutschmeister Band played Imperial Riflemen. I hope you enjoyed hearing the Deutschmeister Band tonight. We've had five different performances. They're very good, aren't they? Beating Retreat is a military ceremony signalling the end of a day's fighting, marked by drummers and bands performing at sunset. Originating in the 16th century to call soldiers back to camp, it now serves as a formal pageant for lowering flags and closing the garrison gates. We'll hear the massed bands of the Household Division playing Lord of the Dance.

Lord of the Dance, played by the Mast Bands of the Household Division. I was just sent a little video of my gorgeous granddaughter marching round her household with her daddy. So she's enjoying what the bands play, and I hope you are too. And now it's time for the sacred music spot. The French composer César Franck's gorgeous Parnas Angelicus, Bread of Angels, was based on the second last stanza of a hymn written by St. Thomas Aquinas. Luciano Pavarotti sings it, so we know this will be good.

Pianus Angelicus, sung by Luciano Pavarotti. That chap can sing, can't he? We'll hear Trafalgar from the 2002 Beating Retreat ceremony. Trafalgar was composed by the German composer Wilhelm Zell in 1908, and this march celebrates the British naval victory led by Admiral Horatio Nelson at the Battle of Trafalgar in 1805.

Trafalgar, played very well indeed by the massed bands of the Household Division. Let's now hear the Franz Schubert composition Marche Militaire, played by Men of Brass. This British brass ensemble, formed in the 1950s, was conducted by Harry Mortimer.

And that grand music was the Marche Militaire by Franz Schubert, played by Men at Brass. Dear band fans, I'll bid you goodbye with the next track. It's the overture from the Gilbert and Sullivan operetta Iolanthe, played by Men at Brass. Very good music indeed. I'm Murray McInerney, and I hope you've enjoyed my selection of band music tonight. And I'll be with you again next week.

With the release of their third studio album, Siren, No Promises have stepped it up a notch and brought in award-winning and acclaimed Matt Fell to take on production duties. The alt country duo, who also dive into Americana, blues, folk, pop and rock from the Gippsland area of Victoria, have been knocking on the door of national recognition with their strong songwriting, the strength and character of both their singing styles, and of course the beautiful harmonies they deliver. We just heard the title track off their new album, Siren, from No Promises. Hi, and welcome to the heart journey that is Blues Roots and Boots. And I've got some great new music coming your way with Papa Pete from West Australia, the latest from the fabulous Keb Moe, Bonnie Kay and the Sweet Patooties from the inner west of Sydney's have released their much-anticipated new album, and we check out another track from Melbourne's Hey Gringo's recently released album, Adios Amigo. Also in the mix is Riff Queen, Leisha Louise, who drops her latest album at the end of the month, Jack Billman with his blend of blues, folk, acoustic, gravelly-edged vocals, and Slide has new music, as does the more silken country-soaked tones of Sarah Lynn. We have Phil Coyne and the Wayward Aces, Dom Turner and Jeff Lang combine, and bring in Annie and the Make-Believe and John Stokes to wrap it all up. Papa Pete, a duo out of the rich music scene of Perth, Western Australia, have done something interesting with their latest. I've been around a while, and so when I use reference points to explain what I hear in the song, they will naturally tend to music I grew up with and loved. So when I say this track from Papa Pete sounds like Steely Dan got it on with Little Feat and invited Lenny Kravitz to join in, I'm hoping that puts you somewhere in the soundscape these guys have created. I love it. It's quirky, with polyrhythms and slick grooves and grit and smooth, all combining in a gumbo. This is Papa Pete and Supreme.

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Not from around here, but much loved out here, it's Keb Mo up next. From Nashville, Mo is described as a living seminal link to the Delta blues that started in Mississippi and made its way across America and the world. His new...

jazz with stories that reflect the challenges he's been experiencing in his 75th year of life. Back in Oz, we head into the inner west of Sydney to hear from five-piece female outfit, Bonnie Kay and the Sweet Patooties. If you like your blues with a bit of sass and touches of 20s and 30s style jazz, four-part harmonies and a bit of solo virtuosity thrown in, then sit back and get ready to enjoy Too Tired to Fight from Bonnie Kay and the Sweet Patooties from their debut album, Open Doors.

Hey Gringo is a band from Melbourne led by Darryl Roberts on keys. The band has just released its 8th album and is titled Adios Amigo. The band sounds a bit raw and loosey-goosey, but it's fun, funky and catchy, and we just listened to Leave Me Alone from Hey Gringo. Leisha Louise is up next with a track from her latest album, Strike to Ignite. Every track on this album has a well-placed riff to grab your attention, and overall, it kicks some serious blues rock butt. She's been touring locally and internationally for the past 2 decades, honing her skills along the way, leading to acclaim for her blend of rock, blues, country, soul, and improv. This is Leisha Louise with Riding Through the Night.

On the heels of Lucia Louise, we heard Jack Bellman, another excellent Aussie blues guitarist whose skills led even Joe Bonamassa to acknowledge his craftsmanship. Bellman also writes strongly and personally, and that last track we heard from him is his latest and is called Dark Days. From the Hunter Valley area of New South Wales comes the voice of Sarah Lynn, who you might recall from last year's season of The Voice. She's achieved several hundred thousand streams of her music to date and is quickly asserting herself on the country music scene as someone to look out for as her singles releases chart nationally. With her latest, it's Sarah Lynn with Gold Line.

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There's some darn fine blues harp playing on the track we just heard from Melbourne's Phil Coyne and the Wayward Aces. Coyne's vocals have a unique quality that complements his energetic harp playing. Ably backed by a seasoned troupe in Morgan Close on guitar, Dale Lindray on bass, and Will Harris on drums. We heard their latest, Checking Up on My Baby. The talents of Dom Turner and Jeff Lang are up next with a track called Black Mountain. The guys are currently touring together, and with 32 albums and 3 ARIA Awards, the virtuosic Jeff Lang is an international talent, sharing stages with the likes of Bob Dylan, Bonnie Raitt and Albert Collins over his 30-year career, while Dom Turner is founder of the iconic Backsliders and has been voted 3 times as Traditional Blues Artist of the Year over the last 4 years. They are not only touring together but collaborating on new original music, such as the track coming up titled Black Mountain, from Dom Turner and Jeff Lang.

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1: Atmospheric folk is how I'd describe the last track, Out to Sea, which we heard from Annie and the Make Believe. She's performed and recorded here and in the UK, where she had moved to for a time. Her return to Australia in 2019 is in part documented in Out to Sea, which is a reflection on how she felt coming home and re-establishing herself back in Australia. To finish the program, I have new music from John Stokes, a beautifully written country blues picker called Crumbling Down. It's earthy, rootsy, and heartfelt. I love the playing and the authenticity in his voice, and I think it's a great foot tapper to take us home. So here is John Stokes with Crumbling Down from his album The Catch, which he recorded with guidance from one of my favourite Australian singer-songwriter-producers, Shane Nicholson. Thank you for tuning in this week, and until next time, don't forget to make a great day.

The George Shearing Sextet, first on the breeze this week with a nice Latin version of the classic Lullaby of Birdland, written by George Shearing in the late 1940s. I wonder how many times in his career he actually recorded that and performed it. He must have performed it hundreds of times. Welcome along to The Breeze, the program again coming from the studios of 4MBS Classic FM, MBS Lite Digital Radio and Silver Memories Nostalgia Radio in Brisbane. Right the way around Australia on the Community Radio Network.

Jerry Mulligan with a small big band, you might say, too many to mention. A great sound, recorded in 1972, and that's a piece called Over the Hill and Out of the Woods, with Jerry Mulligan playing piano at the start, as well as his regular baritone sax. Comes from the album The Age of Steam. And from Prague, this is the Jan Stolbe Quartet on the Breeze.

Jan Stolbe Quartet and Alone Together. Jan Stolbe, the tenor saxophonist, moved from Prague to Brisbane 5 or 6 years ago. Not sure if he's still living in Brisbane, but a fine addition to the local music scene if he is. Craig Scott and the Quintet next from their Timeline album, and this is Waltz 4. What happened to 1, 2 and 3? I have no idea at all.

The Craig Scott Quintet on the Breeze and Waltz 4 from Timeline, recorded in 2012. Craig Scott double bass, Paul Cutler and tenor sax, with Warwick Alder trumpet and flugelhorn, Tim Fisher piano and Tim Firth drums. And at the time of recording, Craig Scott was head of jazz studies at the Conservatorium of Music in Sydney. Not sure if he still holds that post. It was quite a long time ago. On the Breeze now, this is Alex Seeger's Spirit Song.

Spirit Song, a nice song with Alex Seegers. Music by Bernie McGann and lyrics by Catherine O'Brien. And Alex was supported by Aaron Blakey, piano, Jacob Graham, bass, and Andrew Dickerson, drums. Recorded in Sydney in 2024. And recorded in Melbourne in 1998. Goes back a way, doesn't it? The James Sherlock Trio. And this is The Stretch.

The group's special effects from New York City, featuring guitarist Chiele Minucci, and that's Oceana, taken from the late 90s album Masterpiece. And before that, more guitar with James Sherlock and his trio. James seems to split his time between Melbourne and Brisbane, and records extensively in both places. We heard The Stretch from the James Sherlock album. Here's a cheeky song by Sally Street from Sydney.

Sally Street with a song written by Blossom Dearie. Who else? And supported beautifully by Bill Risby playing piano, Hamish Stewart drums, Alex Hewitson bass, and Jonathan Pease guitar, with a little bit of saxophone from Adrian Cunningham towards the end of that piece. Little Evil Me, the name of the album. Final track on The Breeze this week comes from Mark Whitfield, the guitarist from Manhattan, Spring in Manhattan.

Markwood Field and Spring in Manhattan. Wrapping up the breeze this week on the Community Radio Network. Thank you so much for your company. Enjoy the week ahead, and whatever you do, stay safe. I look forward to joining you next week. Hope you can join me. I'm John Deegan. Ciao for now.

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1: There are many things in life we can't control. One thing we can control is the decision not to drink and drive. So if you're going to hang out with your mates and have a few drinks while watching the footy this weekend, have your own pre-game plan. Arrange a designated driver who won't drink, pool your money to share a taxi or grab public transport. By planning ahead, you'll make a safer weekend for all of us.
2: RAD, recording artists, actors and athletes against dumb driving.

very special outing is at 310 Social Hub. Yes, you can come along, join all of the folk at the social dance at 310 Social Hub. Now, there's old time and new vogue every Tuesday morning, 9 a.m. through till midday, and then on Friday evenings, 7 p.m. until 11 p.m., and supper is provided. There is group and private lessons also available for those folk who feel they might like to brush up on some of the beautiful dances. Now, that can be arranged by calling Jenny or Peter, and a number for that is at the end of this promotion. Now, there is a small charge applicable on all occasions, and of course that does assist with payment of hall and band fees. So for fun, friendship, and a great opportunity to be able to dance and enjoy the music, go along to the 310 Social Hub. Remember, the days are Tuesday morning, 9 a.m. till noon, and Friday evenings, 7 p.m. till 11 p.m. And of course, on those occasions, supper is provided. And as I said, if you want to brush up on any of the dances, there is group or private lessons also available. The phone Jenny on 044-721-1951 or Peter on 0488-392-290. I'll repeat that for you. Jenny on 044-721-951 or Peter on 0488-392-290. An absolutely beautiful opportunity for you to go along and enjoy the great music and dance your heart away.

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0: Hi, this is Joel Jeffrey from the Gold Coast Suns for Rad. Here's a simple word of advice. If you enjoy a drink when you go out, then keep it simple. After all, unless you're rocket scientists, how do you really know whether you're under or over the limit? So try this, either drink or drive. Don't mess around trying to do both. That way, you'll make the road a safer place for all of us.
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0: David Watts was the song that originally appeared on the Kinks' 1967 album, Something Else by the Kinks.
1: I'm not satisfied until every American enjoys his full constitutional rights. If a Negro baby is born, and this is true also of Puerto Ricans and Mexicans in some of our cities, he has about one half as much chance to get through high school as a white baby. He has one third as much chance to get through college as a white student. He has about a third as much chance to be a professional man, about half as much chance to own a house. He has about four times as much chance that he'll be out of work in his life as the white baby. I think we can do better. I don't want the talents of any American to go to waste.

0: look.
1: The most popular and the most imitated version from 1964. Frank Sinatra, the chairman of the board, and the Nelson Riddle Orchestra, and The Way You Look.

0: It reached number 2 in the UK, number 3 in Australia, and number 4 in New Zealand from 1960 for Connie Francis.
1: A blast from the past.
0: And there you have it.
2: Bye.
1: Yabba-dabba-doo. Flashback to the 60s with James Barrington.
0: Flashback to the 60s. It reached number 2 in the UK, number 3 in Australia, and number 4 in New Zealand from 1960 for Connie Francis.
1: A blast from the past.
0: And there you have it.
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Hello again and welcome to another flashback to the 60s, that magical musical decade that changed the course of history. From Liverpool to Los Angeles, from the Beatles to the Beach Boys, you'll hear it all and more. And on today's program, The Avengers is our classic TV, and JFK and Bobby have a silly phone conversation.

A number 33 hit from 1962 for the Brooks Brothers, and Welcome Home Baby. The Four Seasons. With the 1966 hit, Working My Way Back to You, Babe.

0: The Avengers was one of the most iconic shows of the 60s, with Patrick McNee, Honor Blackman and Diana Rigg. And when Diana Rigg left the role as Emma Peel, Canadian actress Linda Thorson joined the cast as Tara King. So how could she ever fill the role of Miss Diana Rigg? Linda Thorson.
1: In fact, ignorance was bliss because I had no idea. I was a starving student with no telly, and so I hadn't seen The Avengers. I'd heard that it was a program with a man with a bowler hat and an umbrella and a girl who did judo and karate. But then I was very trepidatious for about a year because we filmed 8 episodes before it went on the air. So at that point, I had no idea whether I'd be acceptable, and I actually got letters saying, "You're going to contemplate. I mean, how could you ever think you could replicate the part of Emma Peel? I mean, take her place." And so then I was nervous, and I'm very pleased when it went on and people thought I was okay.

0: That was from the Rubber Soul album for the Fab Four, and I'm looking through you.
1: Music is our business, and business is booming.
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That's the song written by Neil Sedaka and Roger Akins for Patti Drew. She was born in Charleston, North Carolina, number 34 on the Billboard R&B. Now here's the man born in Hartford, Connecticut, and his number 2 hit in the UK from 1966, Gene Pitney.

0: nobody.
1: Hey, this is Elise Perry from the Australian women's cricket team for RAD, recording artists, actors and athletes against drink driving. Everyone loves a good time, good friends, some music and maybe a few drinks. But when you're having a good time, don't let yourself or your mates take it on the road. Behind the wheel or on foot, the road's no place for anyone who's been drinking. Plan ahead by arranging a designated driver who won't drink or pool your money for a taxi. Because mates don't let their mates drink and drive.

0: That's the American doo-wop group from Philadelphia, the Dream Lovers, and a number 10 Billboard hit from 1961, And When We Get Married.
1: But, you know, just say, I don't know, I think the Kennedys are planning something. They're thinking to trap us into this. They're pretty smart, aren't they?
2: Well, if we haven't figured out how to close the trap.
1: Yeah, that's right, we haven't quite figured out.
2: But we'll learn it.
1: But it just shows you, boy, what that press is, doesn't it?
2: Yeah, but God, still the poll?
1: What?
2: Were you down to 70%?
1: When?
2: What?
1: When was this?
2: The Gallup poll.
1: Where was that?
2: Oh, about 2 days ago.
1: Oh, I didn't see it.
2: Yeah. It went from 76% to 70.
1: Yeah.
2: But then your popularity is 70% now.
1: Yeah.
2: You'd break 50-50 with the Republicans.
1: What?
2: 70%, 18% are against you.
1: Yeah.
2: Well, I mean, you know, I don't care what the press must be doing you some good.
1: Well, what? And then you'd break 50-50?
2: You'd do 50-50 with the Republicans.
1: Oh, you mean approval and disapproval?
2: Yeah. And then the independents.

0: The American rock band The Circle from 1967, and we had a good thing going. Now here's the Liverpool-born Philip Darrell Corr, better known as Dave Garrick, and Lady Jane.
1: Cooler than an ice cube in the middle.

0: Lady Jane.
1: Number 28 in the UK from 1966 for David Garrick and Lady Jane. Now here's a beautiful song that reached number 5 in the US and number 4 in the UK. Ketty Lester and Love Letters.
2: Love

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1: Good morning and welcome to another Thursday morning. You're with Di and we're going right up until 9 o'clock. Well, as usual, we like to bring you a couple of featured artists to open the day. Our 4 to 5 will be the unstoppable George Jones. He has such a huge collection of wonderful music, but he also has an amazing following of people who love to listen to his music. I've got to admit, I'm one of those people. And also from 5 o'clock till 6 o'clock, the great Merle Haggard. And these two guys were very, very good friends, shared a lot of music, shared a lot of probably drinks and chats and that over the years. And they certainly, both of these artists are very, very talented and have wonderful music to provide. So from 4 o'clock till 5, we've got George Jones coming up. And then from 5 o'clock till 6 o'clock, we're going to bring you Merle Haggard. I do hope you enjoy both of these wonderful classic sounds from country music.

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Hi, I'm Paul Okon from the Socceroos, for RAD. We often hear about people who have lost their license or their life on our roads. But we rarely hear about serious injury. Yet, around 40,000 people are seriously injured on our roads each year. Serious injury can lead to job loss, relationship breakdown, inability to play sport, permanent facial scarring, or brain trauma. You can't control something dumb that another driver does, but controlling what you do in a vehicle will minimise the risk of a serious injury. Always play it safe.

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very special outing is at 310 Social Hub. Yes, you can come along, join all of the folk at the social dance at 310 Social Hub. Now, there's old time and new vogue every Tuesday morning, 9 a.m. through till midday, and then on Friday evenings, 7 p.m. until 11 p.m., and supper is provided. There is group and private lessons also available for those folk who feel they might like to brush up on some of the beautiful dances. Now, that can be arranged by calling Jenny or Peter, and a number for that is at the end of this promotion. Now, there is a small charge applicable on all occasions, and of course that does assist with payment of hall and band fees. So for fun, friendship, and a great opportunity to be able to dance and enjoy the music, go along to the 310 Social Hub. Remember, the days are Tuesday morning, 9 a.m. till noon, and Friday evenings, 7 p.m. till 11 p.m. And of course, on those occasions, supper is provided. And as I said, if you want to brush up on any of the dances, there is group or private lessons also available. The phone, Jenny, on 044-721-1951, or Peter on 0488-392-290. I'll repeat that for you. Jenny on 044-721-951, or Peter on 0488-392-290. An absolutely beautiful opportunity for you to go along and enjoy the great music and dance your heart away.

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1: I'm Alan Baskin. Australia and Thailand have committed to boosting cooperation across trade, law enforcement and defence. The Prime Minister has held high-level talks with his Thai counterpart in Canberra. The two leaders pledged to work together more closely to tackle human trafficking, drug smuggling and scam networks. Anthony Albanese says their relationship can help make the region safer.
2: Today we undertake to expand on decades of work between our countries by committing law enforcement agencies to strengthen operational cooperation to disrupt increasingly sophisticated global criminal networks.
1: Sydney Swans bosses say suspended players are extremely remorseful for their actions at a Melbourne hotel on Sunday night. Isaac Heaney, Chad Warner, Nick Blakey, James Jordan and Riley Bice have been stood down for the rest of the AFL season. Swans executives have stressed their decision to penalise those involved is independent of an ongoing Victoria Police investigation. Employment Minister Amanda Rishworth had an awkward moment in question time when she accidentally referred to Labor as liars. She was talking up various government programs to lift pay rates for low-income workers, but she tripped over her words while answering a question before correcting herself.
3: Of course, this government closed the Labor liar loophole. OK, I'll do it again.
4: Order.
3: The Labor hire loophole.
1: Latest data shows overall wages grew in the 3 months to June, but fell slightly when stretched over a year. There are calls for greater health warnings on cannabis. Mark Dransfield reports.
5: A study has found people who use cannabis are developing psychosis years earlier than non-users. That's prompted a call for an urgent campaign to educate people about potential psychiatric risks. Conjoint professor in the School of Psychiatry at UNSW, Matthew Large, says it's not just young people at risk.
6: If you are in a group of people with an average mean age of psychosis onset of over 30, it can bring it forward by a full 6 years. People think that medicinal cannabis is different. It's extremely potent for common psychiatric conditions like anxiety, depression, insomnia, PTSD, schizophrenia. It exacerbates or brings on every single one of those conditions.
1: Casino giants Crown and The Star have each been fined by the regulator for allowing a 16-year-old boy to enter their Sydney venues on multiple occasions. Crown has been ordered to pay $1.75 million after the teenager was able to attain silver membership status at the casino. The Star has been fined $500,000. The Tupac Shakur murder trial continues in Las Vegas. Autopsy photos have been shown in court as the medical examiner details the fight to save his life. The rapper was the victim of a drive-by shooting in September 1996. He died a week later. This is AIR National News. Other AFL clubs are taking note of the scandal engulfing the Sydney Swans. Hawthorn coach Sam Mitchell says the club has spoken to its players regarding the situation. And Eagles AFLW coach Daisy Pearce had this message for players.
7: Be a good human. And then for those that are in high-profile positions, understand that you being a good human matters, but it also has a massive impact on what other people think is acceptable as well.
1: Small forward Tobin Murray will make his AFL debut for Fremantle on Saturday when the side takes on Carlton at Marvel Stadium. The 20-year-old small forward from Colac in Western Victoria was overlooked in two national drafts before being taken with pick 40 last year. Jeremy Howe and Steele Sidebottom are in line to return for Collingwood against Brisbane on Friday night. Braden Maynard will wait another week to get his knee right before returning. To the NRL, and the Raiders are determined to give Josh Papali'i a farewell home game he'll never forget. The most capped Canberra player of all time will play his final match at their home ground on Friday night. The Roosters have lost another assistant coach for next season, with Matt King stepping into Laurie Daly's shoes with the Blues. Michael Checker has signed to coach the Waratahs. Australian Independent Radio News.
0: Well, we've had the news, we've had the sport. Let's take a look at the weather now from the Department of Meteorology. It looks like it's going to be partly cloudy today. A slight chance of a shower near the coast in the late morning and afternoon, a near zero chance of rain elsewhere. Winds southeasterly 15 to 20 knots, tending easterly 15 to 25 knots in the middle of the day, then becoming light in the evening. Overnight temperatures falling to between 6 and 13, with daytime temperatures reaching low to mid 20s. And for Friday, again, partly cloudy conditions, a slight chance of a shower in the north in the late morning and afternoon. Overnight temps 7 to 13, daytime temps sitting up around mid to high 20s.
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0: Well, a man who probably shared a few bars and a few drinks with George Jones was certainly Merle Haggard. Merle was born on April 6, 1937 in Oil Day, California. Passed away April 6, 2016. Also in California, but out in an area called Redding. And of course, he is also a wonderful singer, a guitarist, a songwriter, and a really, really popular country music performer. And certainly of the late 20th century, he had nearly 40 number one country hits between the late 1960s and the mid 1980s. He left a great legacy of music. He also left behind a lovely family, and three of those boys are great singers. Some of them, when you listen to their songs, especially Marty, they really do give you a feeling of Merle Haggard's music. They obviously copied or sensed a lot of the feeling and the passion for the music that they played, and it was just absolutely amazing. And listening to those boys now and still listening to Merle Haggard, it's certainly a great memory. So from 5 o'clock till 6 o'clock, let's enjoy Merle Haggard.

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1: In footy, control's a big part of the game. 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

0: Hi, this is Joel Jeffrey from the Gold Coast Suns for Rad. Here's a simple word of advice. If you enjoy a drink when you go out, then keep it simple. After all, unless you're rocket scientists, how do you really know whether you're under or over the limit? So try this, either drink or drive. 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
1: Rad, recording artists, actors and athletes against dumb driving.

0: Hey, Daniel Rioli here from the Gold Coast Suns for Rad. Here's a simple word of advice. If you enjoy a drink when you go out, then keep it simple. After all, unless you're a rocket scientist, how do you really know whether you're under or over the limit? So try this. Either drink or drive. 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
1: Rad. 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

summer, come winter, from June through to May, we do it just right, the Castlereagh way. Our aim is to please, that is our design, serving you on the Castlereagh line. Yan, a Yerrick, a Yawan, you leave a Yep, Boonyamba, Yalbaroo, Maitland, Munty, Maury, Maru, Yamolong, Minto, Marangaroo. We've traveled all roads, our name to enshrine in history as the Castlereagh line.

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1: God bless Australia, if it will rain, see it with us, the Castlereagh way. Pleasure and comfort and care we can buy, graciously on the Castlereagh line. Congal, Kimber, Kiki, Kalpara, Kingston, Kopee, Kalangadoo, Palmer, Penong, Polder, Pambula, Pimber, Pine Point, Pinneroo. We've travelled all roads our name to enshrine, in history has the Castlereagh line.
2: What do you think of Jack getting a knighthood?
3: I haven't the words to express my sentiments.
2: It won't stop there. He'll get a bloody peerage before he's done. You see if I'm not right.
3: Oh, I don't doubt it. Nothing would surprise me about Jack. They could make him King of England, and I wouldn't be surprised. Matt Gore had appeared in Sydney out of the blue to do a bit of business, as he put it, and hopefully to coincide his visit with the arrival of the Castlereagh Rose, which was due in just over a week. He didn't know about my arrangement with Jack Seeger regarding Hollies of Sydney. Nobody knew but Seeger and I that I'd acquired the hotel at the cost of giving him the controlling interest in the Castlereagh Coach and Steamship Company. That is, unless Jack had broken our agreement that nobody was to be told. In which case, as I'd warned him before he left for England, the deal was off.
2: Must have cost a pretty packet.
3: I beg your pardon?
2: This place. It's a bloody palace.
3: Would you like another drink?
2: Oh, ask a silly question.
3: Help yourself.
2: Don't mind if I do. Now them boys are yours. Are they making out, are they?
3: Come in.
4: Oh, sorry, Mother. I was looking for Mrs. Mack. They said she was in here.
3: Oh, darling, this is Mr. Gore. I think you probably remember him.
2: Well, I'll be blowed. Which one's this?
3: This is Gordon.
2: Oh, yeah, that's right. He's the one studying the law. The other one's over in England, ain't he?
4: How do you do, Mr. Gore?
2: You were just a shaver when I saw you last, boy. You've grown some since then.
4: So they tell me.
2: How are you getting on with your studies?
4: I'm not. I've given them up.
2: Oh, that's too bad. Your mum was looking forward to having a lawyer in the family.
4: Would you excuse me? I have things to do.
2: Well, these eyes of mine ain't what they used to be. When he came in, I couldn't see him too good, but when he came closer...
3: Go ahead. You can say it. Everyone else has. He's a dead ringer for Jack.
2: I never realised there was such a likeness.
3: Oh, it's purely physical, I can assure you.
2: Yeah. Well, ain't room in the world for two Jacks, is there?
3: I wonder, Matt, if we could pick up our conversation a bit later. With the official opening coming up, there are so many things to be done.
2: Oh, you should have said. I didn't mean to gum up the works. I'll go on up to me room and have a screw at this view you were talking about.
3: You won't be disappointed. It's on the top floor. Turn right when you get out of the lift. It's facing you at the end of the passage. Just knock. Mrs. Mack will be in there. Oh, and... take the bottle with you.
2: Oh, you always did know the way to a man's heart, Lottie. I'll see you a bit later, then. And maybe we can have dinner or something.
4: Oh, come in, Mr. Gore. Mrs. Mack's just fixing things for you. Do you have any bags?
2: No, I forgot them. I left them down at the desk.
4: I'll have them brought up. Just make yourself comfortable.
2: Oh, my God.
4: Is something wrong?
2: It's as big as the bloody town hall. I'll get lost.
4: I'll ask Mother if she can provide you with a compass.
2: Blimey, Charlie. You there, Mrs. Mack?
5: I'll be with you in 2 shakes.
2: Where'd you keep the glasses?
5: In the cabinet beside the jardiniere.
2: The what? Oh, never mind. Hey, I don't see no view of the arbour.
5: Oh, that's because the curtains are drawn.
2: Stone the bloody crows.
5: Breathtaking, isn't it?
2: I never saw nothing like it in all my born days.
5: Right on the balcony. You can see even more from out there.
2: Oh, no, thanks. I'll just get me legs first. Are all the rooms like this?
5: No, this is one of the luxury suites.
2: Luxury's a word. It's got everything that opens and closes.
5: If you want anything, you just pick up the phone and wind the handle.
6: Hello?
5: Gordon, is that you?
2: Me born days.
5: Go ahead on the balcony. You can see even more from out there.
2: Oh, no, thanks. I'll just get me legs first. Are all the rooms like this?
5: No, this is one of the luxury suites.
2: Luxury's a word. It's got everything that opens and closes.
5: If you want anything, you just pick up the phone and wind the handle.

0: Then you can take it out.
1: Well, the telephone? Well, I can't, I'm afraid. It's a fixture. Oh, you'll get used to it. I was scared stiffer than myself at first. Now I use them without a second thought.
0: Well, there's no way I'll get used to them.
1: Oh, you'd be surprised. Did you find a glass?
0: Oh, no.
1: I'll get you one. Here we are.
0: Ta. Oh, beg pardon, would you like one?
1: Oh, no, thank you.
0: Oh, good stuff. Tell me, Mrs. Mac, is something up with Lottie?
1: William's disappeared.
0: William? What, the Holly boy?
1: Yes.
0: Ain't he in England? At that musical academy or whatever it's called?
1: Well, he was there, but he hasn't been for the last 6 weeks. Charles Hamilton sent Lottie a cable. He doesn't know what's happened to him. Lottie's been out of her mind with worry. And between us, so have I.
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1: Well, I'm sure you enjoyed that great little number this morning, the Castlereagh line. My goodness, there's always plenty to talk about when this program finishes every day, isn't there? There's so much happening. All right, let's go with the Chiffons now with Sweet Talkin' Guy, that beautiful song by Patsy Cline, I'm Blue Again, and Charles Patrick Gamble with Hold It Against You.

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1: Hello again. This is John Doremus with The Passing Parade, the story of an ill-fated Arctic expedition. In July of 1879, the sailing vessel Jeannette left San Francisco and set course for the North Pole. The leader of the expedition, which was financed by the newspaper tycoon James Gorton Bennett, was Lieutenant Commander George DeLong. I'll be back to tell you of the agonizing ordeal that awaited DeLong and his party in the frozen wastes after this message.
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2: You said that we would always be.
1: The main purposes of the DeLong Polar Expedition were scientific and exploratory. It consisted of 33 men. Passing through the Bering Strait, the Jeannette, which had been reinforced for ice breaking, entered the Arctic Ocean. She was about 1,000 miles from the pole when, on September 6th, the ice closed in on her. For 21 months, she remained stuck fast. On June 13, 1881, the ice parted. Such was the damage done to the vessel that she immediately began to sink. Taking to the boats, DeLong and his party just managed to get ashore before she went under. 5 days later, carrying about 2 months' supplies and dragging the three boats over the ice, the party set out for what DeLong believed was the nearest settlement on the Lena River, some 500 miles distant. The rate of progress proved torturously slow. A mile and a half a day was the most they could manage. All but three of the sled dogs died before they reached an abandoned hut on Fedayeen Island of the New Siberian Group. They rested there for 12 days, then proceeded south till they struck open water and were able to make use of the boats. On September 1st, they landed on Semenov Island, which was connected to the Siberian mainland by a broken ridge of ice. DeLong considered it too dangerous to attempt a crossing on foot, and there was too much ice about to risk it in the boats. At length, a wind blew up and dispersed the ice floes. They at once took to the boats, only to be hit midway across by a gale. One of the two cutters sank with all hands. DeLong was in the second cutter with 13 men, including the ship's surgeon. Somehow they rode out the storm through the night. And then came a 16-day battle against the sea before the Siberian mainland was sighted, a wilderness of ice. They effected a landing, loaded themselves with what supplies they could carry, and continued on foot in the direction of the nearest village shown on their map. For 100 days and nights, they endured the agonies of the damned, as they staggered step by painful step across the frozen wasteland. At the end of their tether, they found shelter in a deserted shack. It was obvious to DeLong that they could go no further. They had exhausted their supplies and were crippled with chilblains and frostbite. Selecting the two strongest members of the party, Norgs and Hindeman, DeLong sent them ahead in the hope of finding help. The rest then settled back to await the blessed relief of death. It came to them one by one. And finally, to DeLong himself. Norgs and Hindeman were spared a similar fate when they were discovered more dead than alive by a Siberian hunting party. A subsequent search for DeLong and his men resulted in the finding of DeLong's body and logbook. No trace was found of the others. Our time is up. This is John Doremus for The Passing Parade, and goodbye for now.
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0: Hi, this is James Rain for RAD. As a parent, you want to know that you can trust your teenager not to drink and drive, yet they could find themselves in the awkward position of getting into a car with another driver who's been drinking. That's when they need to know that they can trust you not to grumble when they ask you for money for a taxi or to come and pick them up, no matter what the time or the place.
1: RAD. Recording artists, actors and athletes against dumb driving.
2: Well, it seems like the colour blue is popular this morning. We just had Patsy Cline with I'm Blue Again. But right now, let's take a number from Roy Orbison called Californian Blue. And this one is lifted from his live album. And then we'll listen to Charles Patrick Gamble with Hold It Against You and Da Vinci, Addicted to You.

just bringing you another reminder about this Saturday's Arts National meeting. They do have an absolutely amazing speaker. I know that I say this every month, but each speaker is so different. But James Renshaw, who hails from the UK, speaks on some wonderful, wonderful issues. And that is at the Lighthouse Baptist Church this Saturday at 10 o'clock. And of course, with Australia's amazing success in our Rockhampton female weightlifter, having such great success at the Commonwealth Games in Glasgow, and the prospect of Rockhampton hosting the rowing event, and of course, the Brisbane 2032 Olympics, James' topic is very, very timely. Now, the topic is Sport of the Gods, Olympia and the Ancient Olympics. So I'll tell you more about this man in the next couple of days, because I think if you're tossing up whether you'll go along on Saturday, I think you will be on a winner if you go. Now, this is going to happen on Saturday at 10 o'clock. So 9:45 for a 10 o'clock start. The venue is the Lighthouse Baptist Church, 480 Norman Road, Norman Gardens. Now, members are free and visitors $25. Now, if you're not already a member, if you go along, you certainly might be very, very tempted to be part of this wonderful organization who brings us so many wonderful people from around the world, wonderful knowledge to share. Of course, the ancient Olympics lasted for over 1,000 years, and they held an Olympia in the Greek academies and were in honor of the god Zeus. But I'm going to tell you more about that as we get closer to Saturday, and I think it's a good idea for everyone to take advantage of this wonderful speaker, James Renshaw. He's nothing short of absolutely a wonderful, highly educated man who's going to present this really great morning for everyone at Arts National. That will be followed by a delicious morning tea and the opportunity for you to chat along with other members, and also to be able to discuss some of the wonderful points that are raised by James at this meeting. Remember, this Saturday, the 22nd of August, 9:45 for a 10 a.m. start at the Lighthouse Baptist Church, 480 Norman Road, Norman Gardens. So do go along. We look forward

0: Hi, this is Ronnie Wood of the Stones for Rad. 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Remember, rock lives, and you should too. Please don't drink and drive.
1: A message from Rad, recording artists, actors, and athletes against drink driving.

Well, let's listen now to Son of My Father, which was a 1972 hit song for Chicory Tip, reaching number one on the UK singles charts and notably for its pioneering use of the Moog synthesizer. So that was a piece of equipment that certainly started to be used in the US and the UK and now in Australia, and it's a very significant piece of equipment. And Son of My Father was a originally written by an Italian producer called Giorgio Moroder, with German lyrics by Michael Holm under the title Nacce Mio Son in 1971, and the English lyrics were penned by Penn Ballet. So it certainly had a workover, didn't it, before it actually came to number one. It's one of those songs that's very, very popular. And then we're going to listen to a beautiful song, and this one is going out to Margaret. Margaret, thank you for your call yesterday, and I do have Amanda by Don Williams, and you have a daughter called Amanda, and you love this song, so we're happy to bring that to you. And then a beautiful song done by Elvis Presley, The Wonder of You.

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2: Good morning, I'm Lee Harrison. Israel's military has declared it's cleared personnel of any criminal wrongdoing over a 2024 strike which killed 7 aid workers, including an Australian. The IDF released the findings and the deaths of the World Central Kitchen workers in Gaza, saying there were failures leading to a mistaken assessment. Hamas operatives were in the vehicles, but decisions did not raise reasonable suspicion of criminal misconduct. The Prime Minister says he has every confidence in his Veterans Affairs Minister amid calls for him to resign. Former defence personnel are accusing Matt Keogh of rolling his eyes and refusing to shake their hands at a meeting over health funding. The opposition argues he should be stood down over this behaviour, but Anthony Albanese has told Parliament he has total faith in Mr Keogh.
3: I have every confidence in the Minister for Veterans Affairs. And indeed, I consider it to be one of the great privileges of my time in this place, get to engage with those men and women who wear our uniform.
2: A raft of changes will begin from January next year, tightening rules around the promotion of gambling. Labor's reforms have passed federal parliament after the federal government reached a compromise with the opposition. The changes include restrictions on the number of betting ads on TV and radio, and people will be able to opt out of online gambling ads. The Australian Border Force has crippled a major international smuggling ring following a joint operation with Chinese authorities. Jack Fenwick reports.
4: The operation led to the seizure of more than $92 million worth of illicit tobacco destined for Melbourne and Sydney. Acting on intelligence shared by Beijing, officers intercepted more than 100 shipping containers between January and May, with 91 of those carrying 60 million illegal cigarettes and 60 kilos of loose-leaf tobacco. Chinese authorities have arrested 60 people linked to the smuggling of the Southeast Asian manufactured cigarettes. Jack Fenwick reporting.
2: Researchers want to create a diagnostic test to help women going through menopause know if they're at high risk of cardiovascular disease. They say preventing heart disease in just 20% of those at risk could save 56,000 Australian women from hospitalisation. The Heart Research Institute's Professor Mary Kuverma says blood vessel dysfunction during menopause can be an early indicator.
5: And so these changes really position the menopausal transition as a critical window of escalating cardiovascular vulnerability. And we think that we need to really be vigilant in monitoring blood vessel changes during this period.
2: And US President Donald Trump says he'll delay imposing new tariffs on Canada for 3 days as the countries firm up a trade deal. This is AIR National News.
0: Well, we've had the news, we've had the sport. Let's take a look at the weather now from the Department of Meteorology. It looks like it's going to be partly cloudy today. A slight chance of a shower near the coast in the late morning and afternoon. A near zero chance of rain elsewhere. Winds southeasterly 15 to 20 knots, tending easterly 15 to 25 knots in the middle of the day, then becoming light in the evening. Overnight temperatures falling to between 6 and 13, with daytime temperatures reaching low to mid 20s. And for Friday, again, partly cloudy conditions, a slight chance of a shower in the north in the late morning and afternoon. Overnight temps 7 to 13, daytime temps sitting up around mid to high 20s.
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0: Welcome now to the 7 o'clock hour of our brekkie program. You're with Di and we're going right up until 9 o'clock. But right now, let's bring you three tunes before we go into today's episode of A Judgment for Julia. On the other side of that, we're going to have a really beautiful song, which is sung by Aretha Franklin. It's called I Say a Little Prayer.

0: A Judgment for Julia. 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
0: A Judgment for Julia. A story of the law and a woman.

0: When Bill Maddox told me that Granger had beaten me again and had by a ruse obtained a diary from the cloakroom attendant, I felt a real sense of defeat. We had been so close to obtaining that diary for Julia's case. As for Maddox, I don't think I had ever seen anyone so angry.
1: I've got to get that diary out of Granger's hands. I've got to.
0: Yes, I know how you feel.
1: You don't know how I feel. No one knows how I feel where that Marsh woman is concerned.
0: Well, I'm afraid there's nothing either of us can do now, Maddox. I don't pretend to understand why you've tied yourself up with Harden in this way, but... Oh, well, that's your own business.
1: You'll hear all about it when I come to trial, I can promise you that. In the meantime, I've got to get that diary back.
0: Short of stealing it, I don't see how you can.
1: Granger wouldn't have stopped at that.
0: Now, look here, Maddox. I can see you're pretty riled up about this, but don't do anything foolish. You're in quite enough trouble as it is.
1: Do you think I care about that? My life's finished, Justin. It was finished the day Emily's parents died. But, well, what happens to me now isn't important as long as I make Victoria Marsh pay for it.
0: Believe me, you'd be much wiser to leave Mrs. Marsh to the law. You can't touch her.
1: Oh, can't I?
0: Now, look here, Maddox. If you've involved me in anything more serious than getting this diary, you'd better tell me. I insist on that.
1: You don't need to worry. It won't touch you. And you'll have that diary to use in Julia Marsh's case, I promise you that.
0: Well, of course, it would be vital evidence. However, I'd better wait for Harry Saunders. He'll be on the next city train.
1: I can just see it coming along the line now.
0: Oh, yes. Poor old Harry, I did send him on a wild goose chase. Of course, we couldn't have expected Granger to have beaten us like this.
1: I should have.
0: Maddox, can you see Harry anywhere on the train?
1: No. Nowhere.
0: I'd better check the other carriages. I told him to watch out for me. You stay here, will you? I'll go down to the other end. Well, now, that's an extraordinary thing. Harry wasn't on that train.
1: He must have got out for something.
0: Oh, he had a return ticket. I told him to stay on the train.
1: You better wait for the next one, then.
0: No, I think I'll find a cab and run down to Brown Meadow. Harry wouldn't do this unless there was a reason for it.
1: I'll come with you. Can't afford to miss any chances this time. Saunders may have found out something.
0: There's Harry now. Harry! Harry Saunders!
2: John, just a tick.
1: Thanks for coming over.
0: Yes. You know, I think he has found out something.
2: Oh, I'm sorry I wasn't on that train, John. I tried to get it, but I just missed it.
0: That's all right, Harry. What made you leave the train?
2: I thought I saw Granger and his wife.
1: What?
0: Whereabouts, Harry?
2: Out in the street. They just got out of a car and they were standing just opposite the railway station. I could see them from where the train pulled up, so I got out.
1: Well, which way did they go?
2: Down into the main shopping center. I followed them, but, well, I guess I'm not as quick on my feet as you young fellows. Well, John, did you get the diary?
0: No, Harry, I didn't. Granger and his wife beat us to it. Belle Granger persuaded the cloakroom attendant to give her the briefcase.
2: Oh, what rotten luck. Hey, but wait a minute. If Granger and his wife have got the diary, why did they come down here instead of returning to town?
1: That's what I want to know.
0: I'm afraid there's no use getting riled up about it, Maddox. Granger's got that diary. If he hasn't destroyed it yet, he pretty soon will. We may as well forget about it.
1: I'm not so sure.
0: Oh, well, do what you like. I can't stop you. But as far as I can see, we'll just have to fight Julia's case without that diary. Harry and I returned to town very despondent. But Maddox stayed. About 2 hours later, when I was on my way to the Winthrops' home to see Julia, Maddox was in a small hotel in Brown Meadow. He knocked on the door and waited impatiently.
3: Maddox!
1: Surprised to see me, eh, Mrs. Granger?
3: What are you doing here?
1: You never can tell who sees you in a big city, can you? Come on out of that doorway. I'm coming in.
3: You get out of here. I'll call for help.
1: I wouldn't advise that if I were you. Now,
3: get out. Get out.
1: There. Now we'll talk. Where's that diary?
3: The diary's been burnt. It's just a pile of ashes now.
1: I don't believe you.
3: You can believe what you like.
1: Then why have you booked into this suburban hotel? Because you like the scenery? Oh, no. You and your husband are up to something. And I think that diary is somewhere in this room.

0: I had given up all hope of recovering the diary. But Bill Maddox was not so sure. There had to be some reason, of course, why Bill Granger was staying in Brown Meadow. Maddox was convinced that she had the diary. And Bill was obviously scared of him.
1: You're going to get out of here or I'll call the police.
2: I wouldn't advise that.
1: You don't scare me. Not anymore. Norm said
2: you... Your husband can't help you, Mrs. Granger. He may think he can, but he can't. When I get into court at my trial, I'll see to it that you get a prison sentence with me, as my accomplice.
1: I won't listen to you. Norm says you can't, that you're bluffing.
2: We'll see whether I'm bluffing or not.
1: Anyway, I can't do anything. The diary's been burnt.
2: Oh, no, it hasn't.
1: I tell you, it has.
2: Oh, no, it hasn't been destroyed. I can tell you what happened.
1: Can you?
2: Yes. You and your husband got that diary from Nelson Park Station a few hours ago. He wanted to destroy it. But you realize that this diary is a very powerful weapon against Mrs. Marsh. And you wanted to keep it to protect your husband.
1: That's not true.
2: Oh, I can see that it is. And you thought you'd stay here and make sure nothing happened to that diary until you got a chance to use it to force Victoria Marsh's hand. Oh, isn't that true?
1: I don't have to explain anything to you.
2: That diary must be in this room somewhere and I'll find it.
1: Now look, Maddox, you're out on bail. If you try and search this room, I'll report it to the police and they'll put you right back in jail. Norm told me they would.
2: Oh, well, maybe you have got me in a cliff stick at that. All right, I'll go. But I want you to realize, if Justin doesn't get that diary, I'll see that you pay for it.
1: You can't touch me.
2: Don't count on that. When I come to trial, you'll find your husband won't be able to help you. Not after I finish with you.
0: Maddox had surmised Bell Granger's plan. She was keeping that diary as a weapon against Mrs. Marsh. But after Maddox's visit, she was scared. She knew now that she had been seen getting the diary and going to Brown Meadow. So she hurried to the city to her husband, and when she got there, she found him with Queenie Wilde.
3: Bill!
1: Norma, I've got to talk to you.
3: Well, close that door.
1: All right. Something's happened. Maddox knows I've got the diary.
3: What?
1: Yes, he came to the hotel and wanted me to give it to him.
3: Yeah, I knew I should have destroyed it.
1: Norm, you mustn't. It's too valuable.
3: All right.
1: What's Queenie Wilde doing here?
4: I'm keeping your husband to his word, that's what. To help me get out of the country.
1: Oh, Norm, what are you getting into now?
4: Oh, this beats everything. Your husband wants me to get him a fix, a supply of narcotic drugs.
1: What?
3: Shut up, Queenie.
1: Drugs? What do you want drugs for?
3: Never mind. Now, you breathe a word of this, Bill, and I won't lift a finger to get you out of this charge of aiding and abetting Maddox.
1: Oh, Norm, listen to me.
3: Just shut up. Now, Queenie, you'd be able to contact someone who could supply me with some drugs. I want cocaine. The sort of supply they'd give to an addict.
4: Oh, I suppose I could. It's so risky. I'm in enough trouble.
3: The police won't find out. By the time they know anything about it, you'll be out of the country.
4: Well, suppose I could. I do know somebody who might do it.
3: Then get those drugs for me. I'll tell you what to do with them.
1: Norm, you promised you wouldn't get into any more shady deals.
3: Well, this isn't going to hurt you or me, Bill. But the way I've planned it, it'll make sure I beat Justin when we get into court.

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Brett, B-R-E-T-T, Wilfred Richard Kenneth, known as Bill, late of Carinity Shalom, formerly Rockonia Road, Coongal, Rockhampton, passed away peacefully on Wednesday, the 29th day of July, aged 86 years. Beloved husband of Glenys Ellen Brett, deceased. Loved father and father-in-law of Catherine and Paul Hanrahan, Gary Brett, deceased. Grandfather of Andrew and Monique, William and Trudy, Alexandra and Glenn. Great-grandfather of Isabella, Madison and Oliver. Family and friends are warmly invited to attend a funeral service to celebrate the life of Wilfred Richard Kenneth Brett, known as Bill, to be held graveside at the North Rockhampton Cemetery on Friday, the 21st day of August, commencing at 11 a.m. This funeral notice has been brought to you by Tucker and Ankerville Funeral Directors. If you have any inquiries, please don't hesitate to give them a call. The number is 49272500.

Collins, COLLINS, Joyce Esther, late of Gracemere and formerly of Esdale Gogango, passed away peacefully with her loving family by her side on Tuesday, the 11th day of August, aged 91 years. Dearly loved wife of Don, deceased, much loved mother and mother-in-law of Mark and Rhonda, Susan and Alan McLeod, Ross, deceased, Rolly and Sharon, cherished grandmother of Brandon, Rachel, Jamie, Travis, Daniel, Megan and their partners, loving great-grandmother of their families, loving sister, sister-in-law and aunt of the Jones and Collins family. Family and friends are warmly invited to attend a service to celebrate the life of Joyce Esther Collins, known as Joyce, to be held in the East Chapel of the Rockhampton Crematorium on Thursday, the 27th day of August, commencing at 10 a.m. Family are invited to wear bright coloured attire to celebrate Joy's life. There will be a live streaming link available. If you go to the Tucker and Nankivell webpage, you can click on the memorial link, put that in your browser or your phone, and be part of the celebration of life for Joyce on Thursday, the 27th day of August at 10 a.m. Should you have any further inquiries, please don't hesitate to give Tucker and Nankivell a call. The number is 49272500.

Smith, S-M-I-T-H, Edwin George, known as Eddie, late of Richardson Road, North Rockhampton, passed away peacefully on Friday, the 7th day of August, aged 86 years. Dearly loved husband of Trish, loving father and father-in-law of Shane and Megan, Kelly, and cherished granddad of Tiana, Dylan, and Zoe, Joshua, Jack, Eamon, Abby, and Holly. Family and friends are warmly invited to attend a service to celebrate the life of Edwin George Smith, known as Eddie, to be held in the East Chapel of the Rockhampton Crematorium on Saturday, the 22nd day of August, commencing at 3 p.m. For those folk who may not be able to attend on the day, Tucker and Nankerville have providing a live streaming event. If you go to Tucker and Nankerville webpage, you can click on that link in the memorial services and be part of the celebration of life for Eddie on Saturday, the 22nd of August at 3 p.m. This funeral notice has been brought to you by Tucker and Nankerville Funeral Directors. Should you have any inquiries, please don't hesitate to give them a call. The number is 49272500.

Tomlinson, T-O-M-L-I-N-S-O-N, Karen Ellen, later Yipoon, passed away on Friday, the 24th day of July, aged 67 years. Dearly loved wife of 36 years to Ian, loved sister and sister-in-law to Rebecca, Kelly deceased, Kay, Jeff and Kim deceased. Adored auntie to Lee, Sam, Doug, Edward, Kieran, Jared and Zen. A celebration of the life for Karen Ellen Tomlinson, known as Karen, will be held on Friday, the 21st day of August, commencing at 4 p.m. Please contact the family directly for further information. This funeral notice also is providing a YouTube live streaming event. Please contact the family regarding these details. Mm-hmm.

Fraser, FRA SER, Terence Francis, known as Terry, formerly of Rockhampton and late of Gracemere, passed away peacefully, surrounded by his loving family, on Saturday, the 15th day of August, aged 65 years. Beloved husband of Deb, loving father and father-in-law of Nathan and Candace, Maddie and Ally, Ryan, Jordan and Samantha, much-loved granddad of Dane, Corbin, Amelia, Harlan and Brooks, loved son and son-in-law of Rocket, deceased, and Edna, John, deceased, and Jean Nolan, brother, brother-in-law, and uncle of the Fraser and Nolan families. Family and friends are invited to attend a celebration of the life of Terence Francis Fraser, known as Terry, to be held at the Rockhampton Baptist Church, 650 Norman Road, North Rockhampton, on Monday, the 24th day of August, commencing at 10 a.m. A committal will follow at the North Rockhampton Cemetery. Please dress casually or wear your cowboy's colours in honour of Terry's life.

Lockie, L-O-C-K-I-E, Tracy, passed away peacefully surrounded by her loving family on Monday, the 3rd day of August, aged 55 years. Beloved wife and soulmate of Chris, adored mother of Scott, beloved grandma to Natalie, Elba, Andy, Vincent and Arthur, dearly loved daughter of John and Jenny Ohl, much loved mother-in-law of Tina, treasured sister and sister-in-law of Cresta and Peter, Mitchell and Joe, adored aunt of Jessica, Dominic, Jack, Emily, Piper and Cooper, adored by her aunts and uncles and a cherished friend to many. Taken far too soon, Tracy's beautiful spirit, her loving heart and the memories she created will remain forever woven into the lives of all who knew and loved her. Family and friends are warmly invited to attend a service to honour and celebrate the life of Tracy Lockie, known as Tracy, to be held in the East Chapel of the Rockhampton Crematorium, 436 Yamba Road, Norman Gardens, on Friday, the 21st day of August, commencing at 1 p.m. In lieu of flowers, please make a donation to the Fitzroy Community Hospice.

Robinson, R-O-B-I-N-S-O-N, Clifford Albert, late of Rockhampton, passed away on Friday, the 31st day of July, aged 51 years. Beloved son to Joe, much loved husband to Lani, adored father and father-in-law to April, Isabella and Micah, Caitlin and Reese, Clifford and Emily, Poppy and Grandpa to Victoria, Atlas, Arlo, Arthur, Thomas, Poppy and Holly, dearly loved brother, uncle and friend to many. Relatives and friends are warmly invited to attend the celebration of the life of Clifford Albert Robinson, known as Clifford, to be held in the East Chapel of the Rockhampton Crematorium on Friday, the 21st day of August, commencing at 11 a.m. For those folk who may not be able to attend on the day, there is a live streaming link available. If you go to the bereavement notices, you can click on the player link, which is available under the service notice for Clifford Robinson, and be part of that celebration of life.

Erickson, E-R-I-C-K-S-S-O-N, Diane Francis, late of Rockhampton, passed away peacefully on Tuesday, the 11th day of August, aged 80 years. Dearly loved mother and mother-in-law to Peter and Patricia, Tracy and Carlos. Dedicated and beloved grandma, Gima, to Cadence. Eldest sister to Philip, Christine, Russell, Jeanette and Leonie. Sister-in-law to their partners and auntie to their families. Relatives and friends are warmly invited to attend a memorial service to celebrate the life of Diane Frances Erickson, known as Diane, to be held on Thursday, the 20th day of August, at the Rockhampton Memorial Gardens, 21 Hartington Street, Lakes Creek, commencing at 2 p.m. Please dress to celebrate the life of Diane and the fond memories in the outdoor garden setting. For those folk who are unable to attend on the day, there will also be a live streaming link available through the funeral notices for Diane Erickson, and that is a Player Castro link. Now you can put that in your computer or your browser and be part of that celebration of life on Thursday, the 20th day of August, commencing at 2 p.m.

Bond, B-O-N-D, Royce Allen of Gracemere, gently called into eternal life on Monday, the third day of August, aged 69 years. Sadly missed by Karen, his loving wife of 46 years. Beloved father and father-in-law to Naomi and Glenn Thompson, Caleb and Alyssa, Jeremy and Amy, Jaden and Kirsten. Much loved Papa Bear to Elena, Ariel, Elizabeth, Georgia, Rowan, Phoebe, Thorsten, Annika, Arnie, Levison, and Jasper. Loving brother to Lee Bond and Lynn and John deceased Cossigan. Loved brother-in-law to Aaron and Sarah Rendell. A private celebration of the life of Royce Allen Bond has taken place as per his request. There is a very special notation from Royce's service, and that is taken from Ephesians 6:10 from the King James Version of the Bible. And the notation reads, "Finally, my brethren, be strong in the Lord and the power of his might." There is a live streaming link available for the service. If you would like to go to the Player Link Castro service for live streaming, you can click on Royce's bereavement notice and put that in your browser or your phone and be part of the celebration of life.

McDonnell, MCDONNELL, Patricia June, known as Pat, formerly of Mount Morgan and late of Zilzy, passed away peacefully on Tuesday, the 11th day of August, aged 85 years. Devoted wife of Mervyn, treasured mother and mother-in-law of Mary, Amanda, Patricia deceased, Ronnie and Adam, nanny to Sienna, Sheehan and Harley. You were the most amazing mum, nana and mother-in-law. We will always love you, forever loved and never forgotten, and always in our hearts, and the best tuck shop lady ever. Family and friends are warmly invited to attend a celebration of the life of Patricia June McDonald, known as Pat, to be held at the Mount Morgan School of Arts, 33 Morgan Street, Mount Morgan, on Thursday, the 20th day of August, commencing at 11 a.m. Following the service, a committal will follow at the Mount Morgan Cemetery. For those folk who are unable to be present on the day, there will be a live streaming event available. If you go to the funeral notices, click on the link for Fitzroy Funerals and you'll be able to be part of that celebration of life. You can also give Fitzroy Funerals a call on 49225422 if you have any questions in relation to the live streaming event.

Fitzpatrick, F-I-T-Z-P-A-T-R-I-C-K, Reginald Harold, of Capricornia Adventist Retirement Village in Yeppoon, passed away peacefully on Thursday, the 6th day of August, aged 96 years. Loved husband of Marge, deceased. Much loved father and father-in-law of Mark, Helena, Jeff, Andrea and Sandy. Family and friends are respectfully invited to attend an informal memorial service to be held at the Keppel Bay Sailing Club Telltales Room in Yeppoon on Friday, the 28th day of August at 1 p.m.

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They're there to help you, especially in this very difficult time.

Now, just bringing you another reminder about this Saturday's Arts National meeting. They do have an absolutely amazing speaker. I know that I say this every month, but each speaker is so different. But James Renshaw, who hails from the UK, speaks on some wonderful, wonderful issues. And that is at the Lighthouse Baptist Church this Saturday at 10 o'clock. And of course, with Australia's amazing success in our Rockhampton female weightlifter, having such great success at the Commonwealth Games in Glasgow, and the prospect of Rockhampton hosting the rowing event, and of course, the Brisbane 2032 Olympics, James' topic is very, very timely. Now, the topic is Sport of the Gods, Olympia and the Ancient Olympics. So I'll tell you more about this man in the next couple of days, because I think if you're tossing up whether you'll go along on Saturday, I think you will be on a winner if you go. Now, this is going to happen on Saturday at 10 o'clock. So 9:45 for a 10 o'clock start. The venue is the Lighthouse Baptist Church, 480 Norman Road, Norman Gardens. Now, members are free and visitors $25. Now, if you're not already a member, if you go along, you certainly might be very, very tempted to be part of this wonderful organization who brings us so many wonderful people from around the world, wonderful knowledge to share. Of course, the ancient Olympics lasted for over 1,000 years, and they held an Olympia in the Greek Academies and were in honor of the god Zeus. But I'm going to tell you more about that as we get closer to Saturday, and I think it's a good idea for everyone to take advantage of this wonderful speaker, James Renshaw. He's nothing short of absolutely a wonderful, highly educated man who's going to present this really great morning for everyone at Arts National. That will be followed by a delicious morning tea and the opportunity for you to chat along with other members, and also to be able to discuss some of the wonderful points that are raised by James at this meeting. Remember, this Saturday, the 22nd of August, 9:45 for a 10 a.m. start at the Lighthouse Baptist Church, 480 Norman Road, Norman Gardens. So do go along. We look forward to seeing you there.

Tapestries of Life. On a loom of words and music, let us weave dramatic moments into Tapestries of Life.

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1: Tapestries of Life. And now the story of the brothers who grew old too soon. This is a story that begins one afternoon in 1860 in the large auditorium of the Berlin Academy. There, listening to the words of a medium-sized gray-haired man, are gathered many of the greatest men of Europe, scientists, dignitaries, teachers, royalty.
2: Those were happy and busy years during which we worked together constantly. Yes, gentlemen, ours was a relationship of which a man could be proud. During all our lifetime, my brother and I lived under the same roof. We went to the same schools. We shared the same books. And as we grew older, we performed the same work. And in his name, I thank you for the honor, the sincerity, the warmth of this meeting of friends. Friends from all parts of the world. It is gratifying, most gratifying.
3: Thank you, Dr. Jacob. It was good of you to speak to us today. The Academy is in your debt.
2: Oh, nonsense, Herr Professor. It is I who am honored. And my brother Wilhelm.
3: May I see you to your carriage?
2: No. Do not bother. I'm looking for someone, a young American newspaper man. I promised to talk to him after the meeting. Besides, I want to introduce him to German schnapps. there he is.
4: I hope I haven't delayed you, Dr. Jacob. Oh, please forgive me. I should use your last name, but everyone calls you that. Oh,
2: of course they do. It is to separate my brother and me. I am quite used to it.
4: Thank you, sir.
2: And now we have settled one problem. Let us go. Good day, Herr Professor.
3: Auf Wiedersehen, Dr. Jacob.
2: Mr. Franklin, directly across the street is a very charming cafe. And the schnapps... perfection. I never miss going there when I come to Berlin, which is not very often these days.
3: And it is so good to see you again, Dr. Jacob. Every time you come to Berlin, you look younger.
2: You see, Mr. Franklin, Gustav here knows more about psychology than all the learned professors at the Academy. With simple flattery, he takes away 10 years from a man's age. now to serious matters. Gustav, I shall have a stein of beer, and my American friend, we are going to introduce him to Goldwasser. He will like it, I think.
3: Of course, Herr Doctor. I will get it right away.
2: Goldwasser, Mr. Franklin, is a very old cordial. There are actual gold flakes in it. You will see. They look quite beautiful as they float about in the glass. According to ancient folklore, the flakes are supposed to be put there by the goblins. And the winemaker who does not please the goblins... Well, that is too bad. His schnapps receive no gold flakes.
4: You know, Dr. Jacob, it's just impossible for me to reconcile your two personalities.
2: Two personalities? Oh, that sounds bad.
4: Well, that probably was the wrong word. Well, what I mean is, the way we picture you and your brother in America is quite different from your real selves. Now, we thought you were, well, simply writers. Not at all the learned type of men. Yet you talk with equal ease about intricate points of philology and goblins.
2: Oh, it is not quite the paradox you imagine. Actually, it is quite simply explained.
4: Well, would you mind telling me something about it, then? It would make an excellent story, you know.
2: Of course, young man. One always likes to talk about himself, and at my age, one does very little else.
4: Oh, I wouldn't say that exactly. Especially in view of the amazing amount of work you've accomplished.
2: It has been a lot of work, hasn't it? But it has been gratifying. Most gratifying. You see, It is the story of two men who grew old in their 20s.
4: That sounds intriguing.
2: It does? Ah, good. Oh, thank you, Gustav. You see, Mr. Franklin, it happened this way. I had come back from Paris, where I had been studying. That was the only time in our lives that my brother and I were separated. We had each completed our education and had settled down as teachers and scholars. But we wanted to write, and we wanted to write together. But like so many young people who long to write, we did not have a subject. My brother and I were talking one day. Well, Wilhelm, what shall we dream of doing today?
3: Dream? I am tired of dreaming. It is time we sat down and performed some actual work.
2: Writers are supposed to dream.
3: But there does come the moment when the dreams become realities.
2: And here we are, wasting our lives away, rank failures at the age of 26 and 27.
3: Don't make fun of me, Jakob. We must decide on something.
2: We might write a book on German grammar. That is complicated enough.
3: Yes, I suppose we could. But no, I should prefer something lighter at first.
2: Ah, you mean an old man's book.
3: I don't understand.
2: Oh, you know how it is. A young man starts out as a writer, and he is earnest and sincere. He wants to compose words that will shake the world, words that will change mankind. He has great ideas, Wilhelm. And when he gets older, he becomes mellow and warm. Well, the gentle philosopher. He writes his memoirs, or perhaps he publishes his letters. Or he writes stories that he remembers from his childhood.
3: This all sounds rather silly to me, Jakob. I think a writer should save his best work for his older years, when he has the experience and maturity to think objectively.
2: Oh, I agree, my brother, but it doesn't work out that way. Man is a creature of habit and environment. He does things the way they have always been done, the way others do them.
3: Well, I don't intend to. Look, you have been back from Paris for 6 months, and every day we have promised each other that we would settle down on a book. And where are we, as far from the first chapter as we are from the last?
2: Yes, I know. Frankly, it is beginning to worry me. I should like to be doing something more satisfying, personally, than lecturing to sleepy students. When they grow older, they will regret not having paid me more attention.
3: You certainly are preoccupied with age today, Jakob. Months, and every day we have promised each other that we would settle down on a book, and where are we, as far from the first chapter as we are from the last?
2: Yes, I know. Frankly, it is beginning to worry me. I should like to be doing something more satisfying, personally, than lecturing to sleepy students.

0: Children's stories?
1: Children's stories? Now that might be...
2: Might be. Jakob, that is it. That is what we must do.
1: Huh? Are you crazy?
2: Now who is being the ambitious young man who would change the world? Listen to me, Jakob, listen. Suppose we trace our careers backwards. Why not write today what we might like to write 30 years from now?
1: In other words, become old men in our 20s.
2: And why not? It might be fun. We know the stories. We can put down on paper all the great German children's stories. They'll be beautiful.
1: I must say, Wilhelm, the idea is appealing, but do you really think we should do it now?
2: You have another suggestion?
1: No. We've been over that before.
2: Then it is agreed?
1: You mean I'm forced into this?
2: Forced? Blackmail? Whatever you want to call it. But we must do something, Jakob.
1: Very well then, Wilhelm. I shall go along. I will develop gout, you will dye your hair grey, and our mother will disown us.
2: But we will be old men and write our children's stories.
1: Yes. And we shall start right now before my rheumatism becomes any worse.
2: You're being impossible, Jakob, and you know it.
1: Of course I know it, but that is because I'm so charmed with the idea of doing this kind of a book. As a matter of fact, I had thought about it, but hesitated to mention it. I was afraid you would be shocked at my lack of sophistication. I am, after all, your older brother.
2: By 1 year.
1: By 416 days. And those 416 days give me just enough authority to order you to pull out a pencil, reach for a piece of paper, while I, the senior member, begin my dictation.
2: Yes, Herr Doctor.
1: You are ready?
2: Yes, Herr Doctor.
1: Fine. Now, our first story will be, of course, the story of the witch and the broomstick. The woodcutter's children. You remember, don't you?
2: Of course, Jakob, of course I remember.
1: Then write it down, the title of our first story. Hansel und Gretel.
3: And so it was that the two young men sat down to write a book. To write the kind of book that most authors would choose for the older years. But these two men chose to do things differently, and how grateful we may be for that decision. For the brothers grew into great and learned men, philosophers, historians, expert in the language of their native land. Their contributions to German culture are monumental. On their dictionary alone, they worked side by side for 17 years. What rare inspiration it was that decided them to write, when still in their 20s, their one book that is known wherever there are children. And that, of course, means all over the world. Jakob and Wilhelm might not have found the time in latter years to write Hansel and Gretel, the story of the Sleeping Beauty, and all the wonderful tales of princesses and goblins, of witches and kings, of knights in shining armor, and fearsome serpents. Yes, rare inspiration indeed, for these are the stories that made up the book that is known simply as Grimm's Fairy Tales.

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2: Footy's a true team sport. When you're part of a team, you support each other. You back each other up and you do whatever it takes to help a teammate who's in trouble. So if you're with someone who's been drinking, don't let them get behind the wheel. Take their keys and call a taxi, because mates don't let their mates drink drive.
1: RAD. Recording artists, actors and athletes against dumb driving.
3: James Barrington, the 60s. Let's go back in time.
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0: I read once that the character actually saved your life. Is that true?
1: I was almost killed. In fact, I was so far gone, I was in the obituary column in Honolulu.
0: And you did Barney Rubble.
2: Oh, the guy that lives next door to the Flintstones,
0: yeah. So, Mel, who's your favourite character?
3: I think the rabbit's my favourite
0: now. So let's step back in time and join the great Mel Blanc.
4: And that's all, folks.

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1: Well, by just taking two numbers before we went into the serial, we're able to meet our deadline for our community diary at 8:30. But before we do that, we're going to listen to Johnny Cash with You Win Again. And I guess if you were listening to I, Christopher McCauley, the song certainly fits the bill, doesn't it? 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New members are always welcome. So if you're looking at ways to change your eating habits and improve your weight and your health, come along and try. Cheryl is available to speak to you on 0409 062 367 or Carol on 0438 943 732 for more information. They certainly always have a very welcome anyone who's interested in coming along and joining. Now, it is important to support your bones because they support you. Enjoy the benefits of posture, breathing, balance, and strength training exercises to increase energy and resistance. The more active we are, the stronger our bones will be. The group meets at St. David's Church Hall, Simpson Street, North Rockhampton, every Tuesday from 9 a.m. to 10 a.m. And for more information, you can call 0448 096 1441. Now, if you're a gentleman who is keen to know what is happening with your body, then you should go along to the Boathouse, grab yourself a coffee and have a chin wag with John and Brenton. 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They are on a mission to make positive change to men's health and well-being across Australia. Mateship is simple. It is really important that Aussies can get together and improve men's health and their well-being. 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That's on Thursdays. The time is 8 a.m. to 9:30. It's free. You just turn up, grab yourself a coffee, join the guys that are there and talk about the important things in life. And that is, of course, your health. Without our health, we have nothing. The location is The Boathouse at 189 Quay Street, Rockhampton City, and you can go along there, have a coffee and a chin wag, have a chat. You might feel a bit odd the first time around, but this is an effort to help men to be able to explain the important things that are happening to their bodies. And when we talk about a registered charity called Grab Life by the Balls, that is exactly the important thing to do, because especially in terms of prostate cancer and other things that need to be discussed. So guys out there, if you're keen to have a chat with other guys and be able to listen to people who can talk about the important things, then join John and Brenton and the other guys and see if this is going to improve your health. I'm sure you'll agree that this will be a very important step in your life. Community Diary is brought to you Monday to Friday, 8:30 a.m. and 4:30 p.m. If your not-for-profit organization has a forthcoming event that would be of interest to our community, then send the information in to radio4you at bigpond.com. Or alternatively, if you want to give us a call, leave a message on the answering service if we don't get to the call, because oftentimes the person on duty would also be in the studio. So I would also like to thank all of those folk who continue to give us something to sell like plants, fruit, veggies, anything at all that helps bring some revenue into the station is really, really appreciated. Also to those people who drop their bottles and cans in so that we can trade them in, we certainly use that money to good use with things around the station. And without all of the help that you give us in the community, we certainly wouldn't be able to continue what we do. Everyone that works at 4YOU does this from the goodness of their heart. They are all volunteers, all helping to keep community radio on the air and bringing you lots of great music and news and sport and whatever else, and of course the community diary. Our phone number is 49272444. Our mobile number is 044-899-7535. Our box number is 2194 Wandle, and our location for the studio is 51 Murray Street, Rockhampton. So there's a lot of options there for you to get the information to us if you're wanting to get it out there into the community.

Well, time is certainly marching on, and we're going to listen to a couple of songs that certainly are from memory lane. Ned Miller with From a Jack to a King, Patsy Cline with her absolutely wonderful song called Crazy, and Ollie Austin with Country Hall of Fame.

just bringing you another reminder about this Saturday's Arts National meeting. They do have an absolutely amazing speaker. I know that I say this every month, but each speaker is so different. But James Renshaw, who hails from the UK, speaks on some wonderful, wonderful issues. And that is at the Lighthouse Baptist Church this Saturday at 10 o'clock. And of course, with Australia's amazing success in our Rockhampton female weightlifter, having such great success at the Commonwealth Games in Glasgow, and the prospect of Rockhampton hosting the rowing event, and of course the Brisbane 2032 Olympics, James' topic is very, very timely. Now, the topic is Sport of the Gods, Olympia and the Ancient Olympics. So I'll tell you more about this man in the next couple of days, because I think if you're tossing up whether you'll go along on Saturday, I think you will be on a winner if you go. Now, this is going to happen on Saturday at 10 o'clock. So 9:45 for a 10 o'clock start. The venue is the Lighthouse Baptist Church, 480 Norman Road, Norman Gardens. Now, members are free and visitors $25. Now, if you're not already a member, if you go along, you certainly might be very, very tempted to be part of this wonderful organization who brings us so many wonderful people from around the world, wonderful knowledge to share. Of course, the ancient Olympics lasted for over 1,000 years, and they held an Olympia in the Greek academies and were in honor of the god Zeus. But I'm going to tell you more about that as we get closer to Saturday, and I think it's a good idea for everyone to take advantage of this wonderful speaker, James Renshaw. He's nothing short of absolutely a wonderful, highly educated man who's going to present this really great morning for everyone at Arts National. That will be followed by a delicious morning tea and the opportunity for you to chat along with other members, and also to be able to discuss some of the wonderful points that are raised by James at this meeting. Remember, this Saturday, the 22nd of August, 9:45 for a 10 a.m. start at the Lighthouse Baptist Church, 480 Norman Road, Norman Gardens. So do go along. We look

0: and the ones the joint has thrown. Cowboy Cobras, Hawkshaw Hawkins, Gentleman Jim and Patsy Clay, Rod Brasfield and Ira Lubin. You know these stars will always shine. Ernest Tubb, the Great Red Foley, and Hank Williams, God bless his name. Though some are gone, they'll live forever down in the Country Hall of Fame.
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Well, with just about 10 minutes to go before we go up to the top of the hour, let's bring you Susan Kennedy with a beautiful song. This one is called One Day at a Time. And then Merle Haggard with Down the Old Road to Home and Darius Rucker with High on Life. And to go up to the top of the hour and to say thank you so much for your company, we're going to bring you The Atlantics with Bombora. Thanks again. Have a lovely day, won't you? I'll be back with you tomorrow morning.

Now, just bringing you another reminder about this Saturday's Arts National meeting. They do have an absolutely amazing speaker. I know that I say this every month, but each speaker is so different. But James Renshaw, who hails from the UK, speaks on some wonderful, wonderful issues. And that is at the Lighthouse Baptist Church this Saturday at 10 o'clock. And of course, with Australia's amazing success in our Rockhampton female weightlifter, having such great success at the Commonwealth Games in Glasgow, and the prospect of Rockhampton hosting the rowing event, and of course the Brisbane 2032 Olympics, James' topic is very, very timely. Now, the topic is Sport of the Gods, Olympia and the Ancient Olympics. So I'll tell you more about this man in the next couple of days, because I think if you're tossing up whether you'll go along on Saturday, I think you will be on a winner if you go. Now, this is going to happen on Saturday at 10 o'clock. So 9:45 for a 10 o'clock start. The venue is the Lighthouse Baptist Church, 480 Norman Road, Norman Gardens. Now, members are free and visitors $25. Now, if you're not already a member, if you go along, you certainly might be very, very tempted to be part of this wonderful organization who brings us so many wonderful people from around the world, wonderful knowledge to share. Of course, the ancient Olympics lasted for over 1,000 years, and they held an Olympia in the Greek academies and were in honor of the god Zeus. But I'm going to tell you more about that as we get closer to Saturday, and I think it's a good idea for everyone to take advantage of this wonderful speaker, James Renshaw. He's nothing short of absolutely a wonderful, highly educated man who's going to present this really great morning for everyone at Arts National. That will be followed by a delicious morning tea and the opportunity for you to chat along with other members, and also to be able to discuss some of the wonderful points that are raised by James at this meeting. Remember, this Saturday, the 22nd of August, 9:45 for a 10 a.m. start at the Lighthouse Baptist Church, 480 Norman Road, Norman Gardens. So do go along. We look forward to seeing you.

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1: Good morning, I'm Nicole, and this is Morning Melodies here at your community radio station, 4YOU. I hope you're ready to have some fun, because I'm bringing along some great music to keep you company, whatever your plans are. I've got three songs in a row, and that will take us up to the Passing Parade with John Doremus. We'll have the Jacksons, Rockin' Robin, Billy Joe Royal, Down in the Boondocks, then BJ Thomas, Hooked on a Feeling.

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1: Hello again. This is John Doremus with The Passing Parade, the story of an ill-fated Arctic expedition. In July of 1879, the sailing vessel Jeannette left San Francisco and set course for the North Pole. The leader of the expedition, which was financed by the newspaper tycoon James Gorton Bennett, was Lieutenant Commander George DeLong. I'll be back to tell you of the agonizing ordeal that awaited DeLong and his party in the frozen wastes after this message.
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2: You said that we would always be.
1: The main purposes of the DeLong Polar Expedition were scientific and exploratory. It consisted of 33 men. Passing through the Bering Strait, the Jeannette, which had been reinforced for icebreaking, entered the Arctic Ocean. She was about 1,000 miles from the pole when, on September 6th, the ice closed in on her. For 21 months, she remained stuck fast. On June 13th, 1881, the ice parted. Such was the damage done to the vessel that she immediately began to sink. Taking to the boats, DeLong and his party just managed to get ashore before she went under. 5 days later, carrying about 2 months' supplies and dragging the three boats over the ice, the party set out for what DeLong believed was the nearest settlement on the Lena River, some 500 miles distant. The rate of progress proved torturously slow. A mile and a half a day was the most they could manage. All but three of the sled dogs died before they reached an abandoned hut on Fedayeen Island of the New Siberian Group. They rested there for 12 days, then proceeded south till they struck open water and were able to make use of the boats. On September 1st, they landed on Semenov Island, which was connected to the Siberian mainland by a broken ridge of ice. DeLong considered it too dangerous to attempt a crossing on foot, and there was too much ice about to risk it in the boats. At length, a wind blew up and dispersed the ice floes. They at once took to the boats, only to be hit midway across by a gale. One of the two cutters sank with all hands. DeLong was in the second cutter with 13 men, including the ship's surgeon. Somehow they rode out the storm through the night. And then came a 16-day battle against the sea before the Siberian mainland was sighted, a wilderness of ice. They effected a landing, loaded themselves with what supplies they could carry, and continued on foot in the direction of the nearest village shown on their map. For 100 days and nights, they endured the agonies of the damned as they staggered step by painful step across the frozen wasteland. At the end of their tether, they found shelter in a deserted shack. It was obvious to DeLong that they could go no further. They had exhausted their supplies and were crippled with chilblains and frostbite. Selecting the two strongest members of the party, Norgs and Hindeman, DeLong sent them ahead in the hope of finding help. The rest then settled back to await the blessed relief of death. It came to them one by one. And finally, to DeLong himself. Norgs and Hindeman were spared a similar fate when they were discovered more dead than alive by a Siberian hunting party. A subsequent search for DeLong and his men resulted in the finding of DeLong's body and logbook. No trace was found of the others. Our time is up. This is John Doremus for The Passing Parade, and goodbye for now.
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0: Hi, this is James Rain for RAD. As a parent, you want to know that you can trust your teenager not to drink and drive, yet they could find themselves in the awkward position of getting into a car with another driver who's been drinking. That's when they need to know that they can trust you not to grumble when they ask you for money for a taxi or to come and pick them up, no matter what the time or the place.
1: RAD. Recording artists, actors and athletes against dumb driving.

That was Exile, Kiss You All Over. We're going to take a listen to a track by the Bee Gees to take us up to the world news update. This song was their debut international single, released in 1967. It did reach number 3 on the Australian charts. It's called New York Mining Disaster 1941.

0: the 20th of August. I'm Sean Bindley from Australian Independent Radio News. The trial of Meta over alleged child harms from Instagram and Facebook has begun in Oakland, California, with opening statements from both sides on Tuesday. Four US states are seeking up to $1.4 trillion in damages, alleging the company knowingly designed its platforms to hook young users. Meta's chief executive, Mark Zuckerberg, is amongst the witnesses prosecutors plan to call during the six-week trial. Iris Spitzer has more from San Francisco.
1: For Meta's part, its lawyers called the state's argument unsubstantiated and said that they were dealing with industry-wide challenges such as age verification and that singling them out as being liable in this case was not fair. And they've repeatedly called the state's arguments overblown and have rejected strongly these allegations. So the stage is now set for a trial that's expected to last 6 to 8 weeks.
0: Russia is importing nearly 270,000 tons of refined fuel from Asia through covert ship-to-ship transfers, according to shipping data cited by Reuters. A dramatic reversal for a country that has long been one of the world's biggest fuel exporters. The imports come as only around a quarter of Russian petrol stations have fuel available, with purchase limits reimposed in several regions after months of Ukrainian drone strikes on oil refineries. Moscow has banned exports of petrol, diesel and jet fuel in an effort to shore up domestic supply. Dasha Chernyshova reports from Moscow.
2: It is a paradoxical situation for many Russians here as well, who are seeing long lines at their petrol pumps and are sometimes unable to get fuel and have to wait for hours to keep moving, which hurt the Russian Deputy Prime Minister Alexander Novak now saying that Russia has started the imports of fuel from overseas. And we understand those could be the imports from India, for instance, where Russia is supplying its oil and is getting back the refined fuel that is good for the car. We understand this situation is expected to ease. The lines should be slowing down, according to the Russian authorities, as a result of those imports.
0: Ukraine's ousted defense minister, Mykhailo Fedorov, has called for wartime elections, the most serious internal challenge to President Volodymyr Zelensky since Russia's invasion. Zachary Gilman produced this report.
3: The man who, more than any, drove the development of drone technology to defend Ukraine against Russia's invasion,
4: democracy не може бути,
3: has now targeted Ukraine's president, Volodymyr Zelensky, directly. Former Defense Minister Mykhailo Fedorov, a longtime ally to Zelensky and popular figure among young Ukrainians, dropped a political bombshell this week in demanding wartime elections in his country. It's the biggest internal challenge to Zelensky since Russia attacked the country 4.5 years ago. Fedorov became the youngest minister in Ukraine's history when Zelensky appointed him at the age of 28 to his first cabinet in 2019. Zelensky, who had been a popular comedian and TV host, brought Fedorov on to run a social media campaign that helped propel him to a landslide victory that year. As Minister of Digital Transformation, Fedorov targeted the legacy of Soviet bureaucracy with an app that allowed Ukrainians to access a range of government services from a smartphone. When Russian tanks poured over the borders in Ukraine in 2022, Fedorov soon saw places he knew well scarred by war. He was born in Vasilivka, a town now occupied by Russia in southern Ukraine. And he grew up in the nearby city of Zaporizhia, which is now pounded daily by Russian bombs and drones. In the face of Russia's ground and air assault, Fedorov made a public appeal to SpaceX owner Elon Musk to switch on his Starlink satellite internet service for the country's defense. Musk promptly did. Ukraine's military now uses tens of thousands of Starlinks, with commanders describing it as the lifeblood of their battlefield communications. And early in the war, Fedorov advocated building, quote, an army of drones, becoming an early champion of a technology that would come to dominate the battlefield. As war raged, Ukraine's defense ministry was beset by corruption and mismanagement scandals. When Fedorov was appointed defense minister in January 2026, he pledged a data-driven overhaul of the vast department. He laid out a vision of a path to victory that involved inflicting 50,000 monthly casualties on Russia, neutering its aerial attacks, and crippling its economy. But he did not deliver on promised proposals to reform the process of conscripting troops into the roughly million-person armed forces. And he clashed with military chief Oleksandr Sirsky, who favored a more infantry-driven style of fighting that critics said led to high troop losses. Fedorov was abruptly dismissed in July amid a broader government reshuffle. His firing prompted thousands of protesters to stream into the streets of Kyiv and other cities, demanding he be reappointed and Sirsky dismissed. Zelensky subsequently replaced Sirsky, but did not bring Fedorov back. This week, Fedorov said it was time for the Ukrainian people to choose their leaders.
5: У нас є системна криза управління.
3: We are facing a systemic government crisis, he said. The old system lives by its own rules too often.
0: The Financial Times is reporting that Iran has examined potential strikes against American military assets in southeastern Europe, should US President Donald Trump escalate the war. The report comes as the 60-day deadline set by a June memorandum between Washington and Tehran has passed without a final agreement, and as Iran's armed forces chief has warned Gulf states that assisting the US military would amount to participating in operations against his country. James Goodison reports from Washington.
6: These reports initially surfaced in the Financial Times, which spoke to insiders from Iran, who said that two of the possible options were a base in Bulgaria, which isn't a US base, but was used by US forces as part of their attacks on Iran, and separately, the British RAF base in Cyprus, RAF Akrotiri, which was hit by a drone believed to have been fired by one of Iran's proxies during the conflict as well. This just gives a sense from Iran's point of view that they are doubling down, that they aren't willing to come to the table to make concessions to the Trump administration, who for their part are trying to tighten the economic screws on Tehran. We've heard the report there about the UAE cutting off ties with Iran. That will hurt them further. That's all part of President Trump's so-called plan to shift from epic fury, which was the name he gave the military operation, to economic fury. He's speaking at the moment, and we're keeping an eye on whether he is asked about this specific issue. But what we are expecting this week is announcements from the Treasury Secretary Scott Bessent on further economic sanctions on Iran.
0: Pakistan's government says it will challenge a Supreme Court order to transfer jailed former Prime Minister Imran Khan from prison to a private hospital in Islamabad for medical treatments. The court ordered on Tuesday that the 73-year-old be moved from Adiyala Jail in Rawalpindi to Shifa International Hospital within 2 days, citing concerns for his health and safety. Government ministers have argued that the ruling goes beyond what the law permits, saying all prisoners must be treated in government facilities, and they say the transfer raises further concerns. Hira Musava has more from Islamabad.
7: They're also saying that extending a special treatment to only one prisoner is rather going to have serious consequences, because of the fact that all the prisoners should be treated on equal ground. They are also saying that they're going to challenge the decision in Supreme Court on this basis. Experts who we have been speaking to in the capital are telling us that this it's going to be a tricky situation, because both the political parties are head-to-head with regards to this decision, and medical treatment of Imran Khan is something which is a serious concern raised by the family members as well as the supporters and leaders of Imran Khan's party.
0: Indian High Commissioner Dinesh Trivedi says Prime Minister Modi wants Bangladeshi PM Tariq Rahman's proposed Indian trip to be, quote, memorable. A potential visit by the Bangladeshi Prime Minister has been in limbo after Dhaka said India must extradite former PM Sheikh Hasina, who's been living in exile there. Ishan Gurg reports.
8: He said Modi's message is simple and that the two leaders needed to meet. Trivedi also quoted Prime Minister Modi as promising Rahman an honourable reception whenever the visit happens, but Dhaka isn't confirming anything yet. Bangladesh has made the visit conditional on India acting on its extradition request for ousted leader Sheikh Hasina. Rahman has been invited to September's BRICS summit in Delhi, but Dhaka is still to accept or respond to this request, according to reports. Bangladesh's former Prime Minister Sheikh Hasina had fled to India in 2024 and was later sentenced to death by a Bangladeshi tribunal for crimes against humanity. And Dhaka says that her recent press conference in New Delhi on August the 5th has made Delhi-Dhaka ties a bit more turbulent.
0: That's the world for today.
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0: Now, just bringing you another reminder about this Saturday's Arts National meeting. They do have an absolutely amazing speaker. I know that I say this every month, but each speaker is so different. But James Renshaw, who hails from the UK, speaks on some wonderful, wonderful issues. And that is at the Lighthouse Baptist Church this Saturday at 10 o'clock. And of course, with Australia's amazing success in our Rockhampton female weightlifter, having such great success at the Commonwealth Games in Glasgow, and the prospect of Rockhampton hosting the rowing event, and of course, the Brisbane 2032 Olympics, James' topic is very, very timely. Now, the topic is Sport of the Gods, Olympia and the Ancient Olympics. So I'll tell you more about this man in the next couple of days, because I think if you're tossing up whether you'll go along on Saturday, I think you will be on a winner if you go. Now, this is going to happen on Saturday at 10 o'clock. So 9:45 for a 10 o'clock start. The venue is the Lighthouse Baptist Church, 480 Norman Road, Norman Gardens. Now, members are free and visitors $25. Now, if you're not already a member, if you go along, you certainly might be very, very tempted to be part of this wonderful organization who brings us so many wonderful people from around the world, wonderful knowledge to share. Of course, the ancient Olympics lasted for over 1,000 years, and they held an Olympia in the Greek academies and were in honor of the god Zeus. But I'm going to tell you more about that as we get closer to Saturday, and I think it's a good idea for everyone to take advantage of this wonderful speaker, James Renshaw. He's nothing short of absolutely a wonderful, highly educated man who's going to present this really great morning for everyone at Arts National. That will be followed by a delicious morning tea and the opportunity for you to chat along with other members, and also to be able to discuss some of the wonderful points that are raised by James at this meeting. Remember, this Saturday, the 22nd of August, 9:45 for a 10 a.m. start at the Lighthouse Baptist Church, 480 Norman Road, Norman Gardens. So do go along. We look forward to seeing you there.
1: Hey, Daniel Rioli here from the Gold Coast Suns for Ad. Here's a simple word of advice. If you enjoy a drink when you go out, then keep it simple. After all, unless you're a rocket scientist, how do you really know whether you're under or over the limit? So try this, either drink or drive. Don't mess around trying to do both. That way, you'll make the road a safer place for all of us.
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That was Berlin, Take My Breath Away, and The Commitments, Mustang Sally. We're going to head up to the 10 o'clock news and sport update. After these next couple of songs, Dan Hill, Sometimes When We Touch, then Cardigans, Loveful.

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